0: the worst inflation in American history, the highest energy prices in American history. And by the way, our gasoline is less now than it was under Sleepy Joe Biden, just so you understand. And what did we do? We prevented Iran from having a nuclear weapon.
1: Iran is back on the table for military planners.
2: The Pentagon has told U.S. Central Command to finish preparations for a possible return to major strikes on Iran. Officials say President Trump has not set a date or made a final decision. The president has said the United States will not attack Iran before the midterm elections. The order comes as the National Security Team met at Camp David to go over the war. Willie Nelson, Washington.
1: The National Weather Service expects Tropical Storm Rachel to make landfall near the San Diego-Baja California border late Saturday night into early Sunday morning. Meteorologist Rich Thompson with the National Weather Service says that could bring rain to much of the region.
3: We're expecting a pretty good shot of rain for most areas from L.A. County southward, beginning late tonight and through most of the day on Sunday and Sunday night.
1: A coastal flood warning is in effect for Los Angeles and San Diego counties until 3 p.m. Sunday. Cleanup and recovery efforts are underway across the southeast as remnants of Hurricane Isaias weaken and move further inland. The storm is breaking apart over central Alabama. This is SRN News. Hedi Miru Modi Falco is the author of the book Living Fearlessly, Why I Left Islam to Win Battles for the Kingdom. Formerly a devout Muslim, she later was drawn to follow Jesus Christ. At a religious broadcasters conference recently, she sat down for an interview with Lori Tradup of SRN News and declared that any follower of Jesus can have a profound impact in America.
4: Whether you're a housewife in Northern California or a Pakistani woman living in Texas, you could meet Jesus wherever you are, and you could be empowered to do amazing things. We have the ability, each and every one of us, to change our communities and our country with our vote, with our voice, with our art, with our poems, raising good kids, raising good families. We all have a chance to live fearless in Christ, live out our faith boldly, and make an impact.
1: This is SRN News. A powerful 7.7 magnitude earthquake struck Panama Friday. Jim Forbes has the latest.
5: The quake that struck shortly after noon on Friday was centered about 100 miles southeast of Panama City and was followed by several strong aftershocks. NBC News says buildings were damaged by the quake. President Jose Raul Mulino said some roads had, quote, completely collapsed. There have been no reports of fatalities. I'm Jim Forbes.
1: A California city is declaring a local emergency after high tides from the Pacific Ocean surged onto streets of Newport Beach. The National Weather Service has issued a coastal flood warning through Sunday afternoon in the city south of Los Angeles. City officials said in a news conference late Friday that they have crews working through the night building sand berms on the beach to keep out the next high tide. More details, srnnews.com.
6: Hello, Bristol Bay. My name is Joshua Fish. It's time to take a look at the weather forecast from the King Salmon, Dillingham, and Anchorage airports. From the King Salmon Airport, today, a mix of clouds and sun, high 53, winds from the south at 5 to 10 miles per hour. Tonight, showers in the evening becoming a steady light rain overnight, low 41, winds from the south at 5 to 10 miles per hour. Chance of rain is 70%. Tomorrow, cloudy with occasional light rain, high 46. Winds from the south to southwest at 10 to 15 miles per hour. Chance of rain is 80%. From the Dillingham Airport, today, cloudy with occasional showers, high 51. Winds from the south at 10 to 15 miles per hour. Chance of rain is 60%. Tonight, cloudy with occasional showers, low 41. Winds from the south to southwest at 5 to 10 miles per hour. Chance of rain is 70%. Tomorrow, cloudy with showers, high 47. Winds from the southwest at 10 to 15 miles per hour. Chance of rain is 60%. From the Ted Stevens International Airport in Anchorage, today, rain early, then remaining cloudy with showers in the afternoon, high 53. Winds from the southeast at 10 to 20 miles per hour. Chance of rain is 100%. Tonight, showers in the evening becoming a steady rain overnight, low 42. Winds from the east at 5 to 10 miles per hour. Chance of rain is 80%. Rainfall will be around a quarter of an inch. Tomorrow, considerable cloudiness with occasional rain showers. High 47. Winds from the south to southeast at 5 to 10 miles per hour. Chance of rain is 40%. 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I'm Joshua Fish. That's your weather report from the KAKN radio studio in Naknek. 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
7: Hi there, I'm Maggie Johnson. Thanks for listening to today's Wisdom Moment. When I was growing up, one of my favorite things was family devotions. Every day we would read a proverb and hear what God had to say to us. If you're like me, you've maybe struggled in knowing what to read for your personal devotional time. I found that the book of Proverbs is a good choice. It's split up into 31 chapters, perfect for each day of the month. Now my prayer is that as we read a proverb together each day, that your heart and your mind will be open to hear what God wants to tell you today. Let's get started. Proverbs chapter 10. A wise son makes a father glad, but a foolish son is a grief to his mother. Ill-gotten gains do not benefit, and righteousness rescues from death. The Lord will not allow the righteous to hunger, but he will reject the craving of the wicked. Poor is one who works with the lazy hand, but the hand of the diligent makes rich. He who gathers in summer is a son who acts wisely, but he who sleeps in harvest is a son who acts shamefully. Blessings are on the head of the righteous, but the mouth of the wicked conceals violence. The mentioning of the righteous is a blessing, but the name of the wicked will rot. The wise of heart will receive commands, but a babbling fool will come to ruin. One who walks in integrity walks securely, but one who perverts his ways will be found out. He who winks the eye causes trouble, and a babbling fool will come to ruin. The mouth of the righteous is a fountain of life, but the mouth of the wicked conceals violence. Hatred stirs up strife, but love covers all offenses. On the lips of the discerning, wisdom is found, but a rod is for the back of him who has no sense. Wise people store up knowledge, but with the mouth of the foolish, ruin is at hand. The rich person's wealth is his fortress. The ruin of the poor is their poverty. The wages of the righteous is life, the income of the wicked, punishment. One who is on a path of life follows instruction, but one who ignores rebuke goes astray. One who conceals hatred has lying lips, and one who spreads slander is a fool. When there are many words, wrongdoing is unavoidable. But one who restrains his lips is wise. The tongue of the righteous is like choice silver. The heart of the wicked is worth little. The lips of the righteous feed many, but fools die for lack of understanding. It is a blessing of the Lord that makes rich, and he adds no sorrow to it. Doing wickedness is like sport to a fool, and so is wisdom to a person of understanding. What the wicked fears will come upon him, but the desire of the righteous will be granted. When the whirlwind passes, the wicked is no more, but the righteous has an everlasting foundation. Like vinegar to the teeth and smoke to the eyes, so is the lazy one to those who send him. The fear of the Lord prolongs life, but the years of the wicked will be shortened. The hope of the righteous is glad, but the expectation of the wicked perishes. The way of the Lord is a stronghold for the upright, but ruin to the workers of injustice. The righteous will never be shaken, but the wicked will not live in the land. The mouth of the righteous flows with wisdom, but the perverted tongue will be cut out. The lips of the righteous know what is acceptable, but the mouth of the wicked, what is perverted. Proverbs chapter 10. Thanks for joining me for today's Wisdom Moment. In 2 Timothy 3, we are reminded that all scripture is God-breathed and useful for teaching, correcting, and training us in righteousness. My prayer is that these daily moments in God's Word will equip you for every good work He has planned for you. 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
1: With SRN News, I'm Mary Rose. President Trump is calling for new leadership in Kyiv. Following reports, here's Lisa Carton with more.
2: Speaking to reporters Saturday, Trump reacted to Zelensky's criticism it would only prolong the war in Ukraine.
3: I suggest they get a new leader who can make a deal, because he could have made many deals and for some reason he never does. And let me go a step further. If I were president, you wouldn't have ever had that war. That war would have never started.
2: Trump made the comment as he was departing the White House Saturday for a GOP rally in Tennessee. On Friday, Trump said Russia will immediately supply over 300,000 tons of diesel fuel to the American and global marketplace after he concluded what he called a highly successful discussion with Russian President Vladimir Putin. Trump called it a great announcement for diesel prices for Americans. I'm Lisa Carton.
1: A Los Angeles County Fire Department team is helping Panama after a major earthquake and serious aftershocks there Friday.
4: The 7.7 magnitude quake struck the nation Friday afternoon, damaging buildings. It was followed by a huge 6.6 magnitude aftershock and dozens of others. 10 members of the department's International Urban Search and Rescue Team have deployed. The team includes firefighters, structural specialists, and a medical doctor. Captain Aaron Caton explained the mission.
5: We're going to go and do what we do best, which is help people in need. Our personnel are currently the world's expert in rescuing and collapsed buildings.
4: The team deployed Friday night. LACFD also said that its full 79-member heavy rescue team is on alert. I'm Rich Cassone.
1: Cleanup and recovery efforts are underway across the southeast as remnants of Hurricane Isaias weaken and move further inland. The National Weather Service says the storm now is breaking apart over central Alabama. This is SRN News. Recently, the top legal officials in Louisiana, Arkansas, and Alabama filed a federal lawsuit against three other states, charging they are illegally breaking pro-life laws in the southern states by allowing mail order shipments of abortion pills to originate within the defendant's borders. One of the plaintiffs is Liz Morrell, the Attorney General of Louisiana.
6: This is an original action filed against Massachusetts, California, and New York, challenging their shield laws because those laws are intended to nullify our laws in our state and facilitate illegal abortion pill trafficking. And they are doing it for a political purpose. They are doing it because they disapprove of the laws that our state has passed, and so they want to flood our state with those pills illegally.
1: The Louisiana Attorney General adds it will now be up to the Supreme Court. This is SRN News. President Trump is touting the installation of a 13-foot Christopher Columbus statue on the White House grounds.
7: Trump hosted an event Friday celebrating the Monday holiday, which is also known as Indigenous Peoples Day. Trump said he resurrected Christopher Columbus, adding he's back to where he should be. He also praised Italian Americans, highlighting members of the community like Supreme Court Justice Samuel Alito, Hollywood icon Sylvester Stallone, and baseball legend the late Joe DiMaggio. I'm Wendy Swanson.
1: The two candidates for California governor disagree on a lot of issues, but they are both against the billionaire tax. Republican Steve Hilton and Democrat Xavier Becerra are both urging voters to choose no on Proposition 40. If passed, it would levy a one-time 5% tax on the assets of Californians worth at least $1 billion. More details at srnnews.com.
8: Hello, Bristol Bay. My name is Joshua Fish. It's time to take a look at the weather forecast from the King Salmon, Dillingham, and Anchorage airports. From the King Salmon Airport, tonight, showers in the evening becoming a steady light rain overnight, low 41. Winds from the south at 5 to 10 miles per hour. Chance of rain is 70%. Tomorrow, cloudy with occasional light rain, high 46. Winds from the south to southwest at 10 to 15 miles per hour. Chance of rain is 80%. From the Dillingham Airport, tonight, cloudy with occasional showers, low 41. Winds from the south to southwest at 5 to 10 miles per hour. Chance of rain is 70%. Tomorrow, cloudy with showers, high 47. Winds from the southwest at 10 to 15 miles per hour. Chance of rain is 60%. From the Ted Stevens International Airport in Anchorage, tonight, showers in the evening becoming a steady rain overnight, low 42. Winds from the east at 5 to 10 miles per hour. Chance of rain is 80%. Rainfall will be around a quarter of an inch. Tomorrow, considerable cloudiness with occasional rain showers, high 47. Winds from the south to southeast at 5 to 10 miles per hour. Chance of rain is 40%. 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
14: 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Well, before we jump into the music, I want you to know that I'm purposely not mentioning who won any of the Dove Awards this last week here in the U.S. because our countdown airs in other countries before it does here in the U.S. So I don't want to give any spoilers away, but I will fill you in on those winners next week here on our show. But I don't want to keep you waiting any longer. Let's jump right into our countdown this week.
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14: We begin this weekend's countdown with a song that was right here in this spot last week. It is from Emerson Day, and we have her in now to tell us all about No Smoke.
15: Hey, it's Emerson Day, and my song No Smoke was inspired by the story of Shadrach, Meshach, and Abednego. They stood up to King Nebuchadnezzar even in the face of death. And because of their bold faith, they were able to go into that fiery furnace and come out completely unharmed. In scripture, it says, without even the smell of smoke on them. And today, we might not have golden statues before us, but there are idols all around in our everyday lives. No Smoke is a reminder that we only bow down to one name and the one true God.
10: Number 20.

0: It is Peter Burton moving up one to number 18 with So Long here on 20 The Countdown Magazine. You know, he just wrapped up the Jesus is King tour along with Matthew West, and he's headed right back out with Ann Wilson for the fall leg of her Stars tour. So, busy guy right there. Okay, I want to tell you about the 20 Family Project that we have going on all month here in October. We're calling it the $1 Challenge. Now, we've been talking a lot about family lately here on The Countdown, and this is our chance to see what happens when the entire family gets involved. 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You can do it. It's the challenge, and it is really easy. 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Click on the green Donate Now button when you get there and follow the prompts to give your $1, and you are in for the challenge. Now, it's $1 from you, but it is our entire family around the world, the 20 families. So go join the challenge today.
1: Coming up.
0: 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There are still 17 more to go. 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And later this hour, we have the artist news, those three things you need to know going on in the world of Christian music.
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2: Hey guys, this is Andrew Rip, and my friend Jervis Campbell and I wrote this song called Hold Me Up. Really just all about how we need to be doing life with friends. We can't be going through life by ourselves, disconnected. There's a biblical moment in Exodus about Moses realizing that the army of the Israelites would win when his arms were in the air. And when he got weary and tired and they came down, they would start to fall. And his friends at his back got next to him and helped hold his arms up into the air. And I just thought that was a beautiful idea, or picture rather, of community and what we're supposed to do for one another. When somebody's struggling or getting weary or fighting through a time when it feels like God's not hearing your prayers, and we stand beside each other and share each other's faith, really. So this is a song called Hold Me Up. It's a summertime song. It feels good, but it's very, very true, and it's been powerful in my own life. So I hope you love it. This is Hold Me Up.

0: It's a little collaboration there from Andrew Rip and Jervis Campbell. It's called Hold Me Up, and they are at number 16 after climbing two this week here on 20 The Countdown magazine. You know, Andrew Rip, I was just mentioning some tours earlier, and he's actually out on tour right now with We Are Messengers. So that's a lot of fun, I am sure. Well, how often do you stop and think about the highlight of your day? Hearing that 20 has become the highlight of somebody else's day, it actually makes my day. So I wanted to share this with you. Karen in Perth, Australia says, I love listening every week. The countdown is the highlight of my day. I enjoy listening to you, sharing God's glory through music. Best day of the week. Wow, Karen, thank you. I love knowing that while I'm over here doing this show, you're all the way in Perth, Australia, quite a distance from me here in the United States, listening and being encouraged by the music. And that's what makes this Worldwide 20 family so special to me. We may be thousands of miles apart, but we are sharing the same songs and the same message about Jesus. So wherever you're listening today, I'm glad that you are a part of our show, and I'll be checking my messages to see if you write in or even leave a voicemail. You can do that at 20thecountdown.com. It's the best place to find all the ways to get in touch and let me know where you are listening in the world.
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0: Well, have you heard your favorite song yet on the countdown? Well, if you haven't, then that's because we're just a little into this thing this week. We still have 15 more songs to go, so I am positive that you are going to love one of these upcoming songs if you haven't loved them already. But we also have some other cool things going on. Next hour, we're going to announce the winning future fan favorite. Later this hour, we have the artist news for you and still some more stories behind the song.
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0: Welcome back. You know, we've been hearing this song from Passion Worship lately called Just That Good, and we caught up with the band to hear all about this one, and I wanted to share it with you.
3: Hey, guys, what's up? It's Christian from Passion Music, and I want to talk about our new song, Just That Good. It is a joy bomb. You know, the scripture says that the joy of the Lord is our strength. And that's really, it's in this song a lot. In Psalm 40, David writes, he said, I waited patiently for the Lord. He inclined and heard my cry. He lifted me up out of the pit. He set my feet on a rock. And then he put a new song in my mouth, a hymn of praise to God. And that's what this song is. It's an expression of a heart set free, redeemed, brought back to life by the love and the touch of God. And when you've been redeemed like that, you can't help but sing about it. You want to dance a little bit. You want to shout. And that's what this song is. It's the expression of that love. We got to lead this song at Passion 2026 with 45,000 college students who were full of the joy of the Lord. And that was a lot of fun. I hope wherever you are today, whatever you're going through, this song infuses your life with that joy that's so available and so possible in Christ.
1: Number 15.

0: is Passion at number 15 with Just That Good on 20, the Countdown magazine. Well, this next artist just released her first full album this week, and I'm sure you're going to remember the name of it because it's self-titled. Here is Megan Woods.
1: Number 14.

what grace can do. At number 13 this week here on 20 The Countdown Magazine, it is Cochran and Company. Now, Michael and the band, they actually just hit the road for their U.S. headlining tour last week. I gotta know, are they coming to your city? You gotta let me know if so. Now, they're also touring with Zach Williams on nights they don't have their own shows going on, so... Wow. I mean, so many artists are touring right now. It's got to be a busy time of year, but great for us fans that want to go see them in person, though, right? Well, okay, the $1 challenge just got a little more interesting. We have a fellow 20 listener in Tennessee here in the U.S. who has decided to jump in and match the next 100 people who join the $1 challenge. That's so generous and so kind of them. Now, if you've been thinking, yeah, I can give $1, well, then this might be your moment, because your $1, it'll become $2 thanks to our generous listener there in Tennessee who wants to remain nameless, by the way. I mean, I wanted to share it with you, but I won't. That's okay. I'll honor their wishes there. But do it. Go to 20thecountdown.com right now. Look for that $1 challenge banner right on the homepage, or click on the Donate Now button, and you can get all set up to give that $1 and join our challenge. Now, you're doing more than just donating a dollar. You are helping get this countdown all around the world for other listeners to hear. It's our motto around here where we say we love to spread the gospel around the world through music, one countdown at a time. So would you help us with that this weekend? 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It's the way to do it.

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0: Well, if you haven't heard this new one from For King and Country called What If I Told You, that you were in for a treat. Now, not only the song is coming up, but here's the story behind the song from Luke in the band.
5: When we were writing the song, I had arrived at the studio with one of those kind of heavy-hearted days. And I said to the guys, I just said, you know, what do you do when you don't feel good enough? And at the end of the day, I think we need a little encouragement on those days. And so when, at the end of the day, I think we need a little encouragement.

0: On the days you're struggling to believe it, on the nights you're falling all to pieces, you can bring your lonely heart to Jesus. What if I told you that I believe it?
1: Artist News. Three things you need to know. Number one.
2: Jamie McDonald is taking her new tour to one of Nashville's most famous stages. She'll be headlining the Ryman Auditorium next May, which is a pretty big deal for any artist playing in Nashville. Now, the Ryman, it's one of the most historic and iconic music venues in the country, and it's hosted everyone from country legends to some of today's biggest artists. Jamie has a pretty personal connection to the venue, too.
3: I was literally born about a mile from there, so this feels like such a full circle moment for me, and I would love to see you there.
1: Number two.
2: Colton Dixon has a new fragrance out, and there is actually a pretty cool story behind how all this started. You probably know one of his popular songs, Build a Boat, but did you know that that song actually inspired a company to start a business? It's called Day 3 Fragrances out of Arizona, and Colton says the song inspired the founders to take a leap of faith and start the company, which eventually led him to creating his first fragrance with them called Desert Rain. And now they're doing it again with a new one called Desert Fire. It's actually a pretty cool story behind the name and how Colton came up with the idea.
4: I was thinking about actually the Israelite story, how God led the Israelites through the desert to get to the promised land, and he led them with a cloud by day and a pillar of fire by night. Well, we already had the cloud by day, we had desert rain, and I'm like, man, how cool would it be to do desert fire? So we got to work, and I'm so thrilled with how this turned out. A lot of the same notes in this that are in Desert Rain, but they're reformulated in just the coolest way. There's Palo Santo. It's like a smoky, fiery leather, and it's amazing.
1: Number three.
2: If you can't make it to Phil Wickham's Song of the Saints tour in person, you can still be a part of the night. Phil just announced that he is partnering with Angel Studios to bring one of the tour's upcoming shows to fans around the world through a live stream. Now, the live stream will come from Phil's show in Phoenix, Arizona on October 17th, so you'll actually be watching the concert as it's happening. And I love that because it makes the tour accessible to people who might never have the chance to see it in person. You can be sitting at home, wherever you are in the world, and still join Phil and everyone at the show for a night of worship. You can find more info about the live stream at our website at 20thecountdown.com. 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

0: favorite moments from the night and all of this year's winners.
1: You're up to date. That was three things you need to know. Now, back to the countdown with William Ryan III. Number 11.

0: It is a 20 The Countdown magazine throwback for you this week. It's from 2015, if you can believe it. That is Francesca Battistelli with Holy Spirit. Well, do you remember what happened at the top of our chart last week? We had a new number one song and a couple of other little changes there. Here's a little reminder in case you don't remember.
1: Last week's top three songs.
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0: last week's top three here on 20 The Countdown magazine. And what's going to happen this week? I mean, are you already making your guesses? Are we going to see Micah Tyler there at the top of the chart again with Perfectly? Or is someone new going to move into that top spot? You don't have long to wait. Coming up in your next hour, we're going to not only have your top 10 remaining songs of the week, but we're also going to have the winning future fan favorite. That was that song that had the most votes from our website last week. So be listening for the rest of the show if you can hang in there for a little while longer.
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1: SRN News, I'm Mary Rose. President Trump holds a large GOP rally in Tennessee today in Clarksville. The president predicts good things for Republicans in the state.
2: On November 3rd, we are going to reelect Bill Hagerty to the United States Senate. Thank you, Bill. Great guy. You're a great guy. We're going to send Marsha Blackburn to the governor's mansion. She's going to do a great job.
1: One person is dead. Four others are injured in a wrong-way crash early Saturday on Staten Island. Larry Kofsky has the story.
3: The NYPD says it happened at around 5:30 in the morning near Exit 8 on the West Shore Expressway. A 66-year-old woman driving a Kia Seltos headed south collided with a Range Rover that was going north in the southbound lanes. At that point, a third vehicle, a Jeep, which was also headed south, crashed into both cars. The driver of the Kia was dead at the scene. The other two drivers and a passenger in the Jeep were taken to Richmond University Medical Center in stable condition. I'm Larry Kofsky.
1: Cleanup and recovery efforts are underway across the southeast as remnants of Hurricane Isaias weaken and move further inland. The National Weather Service says that the storm is now breaking apart over central Alabama after making landfall last night near Destin, Florida, as a Category 2 hurricane. Four people have been killed, two in Florida and two in Alabama. Over 600,000 customers remain without power in the region. About 10 million people remain under flood alerts. This is SRN News. The Rustic Way Ranch is an equine therapy and center. It's in Dallas, Texas. Brooke Carricker, co-founder of Rustic Way, she says 2026 has seen impressive growth for her nonprofit organization. She believes one big reason the ranch is thriving is because of its gospel-focused messaging for young people.
4: This is part of our name, Rustic Way Ranch, because we're pointing people to the ultimate way, which is Jesus Christ. You couple that peaceful environment with horses. They are these majestic, massive animals. They can sense our heartbeat, our breathing. Touching their coats, grooming them, has a way of physiologically calming our bodies and our minds to a healthier state.
1: Brooke Carricker adds that donations are the lifeblood of her nonprofit center. This is SRN News. The National Weather Service expects Tropical Storm Rachel to make landfall near the San Diego-Baja California border late Saturday night into early Sunday morning. Meteorologist Rich Thomason with the National Weather Service says that could bring rain to much of the region.
5: We're expecting a pretty good shot of rain for most areas from L.A. County southward beginning late tonight and through most of the day on Sunday and Sunday night.
1: A coastal flood warning is in effect for Los Angeles and San Diego counties until 3 p.m. Sunday. Several companies are recalling broccoli seeds sold online nationally after a contaminated supplier lot was linked to a multi-state salmonella outbreak. The FDA said all three products trace back to a single bulk seed lot. As of October 7th, the outbreak has sickened 32 people and three were hospitalized. More details at srnnews.com.
6: Hello, Bristol Bay. My name is Joshua Fish. It's time to take a look at the weather forecast from the King Salmon, Dillingham, and Anchorage airports. From the King Salmon Airport, tonight, showers in the evening becoming a steady light rain overnight, low 41. Winds from the south at 5 to 10 miles per hour. Chance of rain is 70%. Tomorrow, cloudy with occasional light rain, high 46. Winds from the south to southwest at 10 to 15 miles per hour. Chance of rain is 80%. From the Dillingham Airport, tonight, cloudy with occasional showers, low 41. Winds from the south to southwest at 5 to 10 miles per hour. Chance of rain is 70%. Tomorrow, cloudy with showers, high 47. Winds from the southwest at 10 to 15 miles per hour. Chance of rain is 60%. From the Ted Stevens International Airport in Anchorage, tonight, showers in the evening become a steady rain overnight, low 42. Winds from the east at 5 to 10 miles per hour. Chance of rain is 80%. Rainfall will be around a quarter of an inch. Tomorrow, considerable cloudiness with occasional rain showers, high 47. Winds from the south to southeast at 5 to 10 miles per hour. Chance of rain is 40%. 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I'm Joshua Fish. That's your weather report from the KAKN radio studio in Naknek. 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
7: We have made it to the halfway point on the countdown today, and this half, it's going to look pretty similar to the last hour when we went from number 20 to number 11, because we have four songs that didn't budge this time, and three of them went up, three of them went down. 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
9: Hey, what's up? This is Jeremy Camp. I'm going to share a little bit about my new song, Revival. I was actually scrolling through Instagram, and I saw all these people saying, Revival is happening now. There's sold-out stadiums everywhere. And although I know that Revival happens, crowds could happen from that, but really Revival is, it starts with us. It starts with our heart, saying, God, I want to walk in purity. I want to walk in holiness and truly stepping out in that. So my encouragement, not that you can't have big crowds, and big crowds don't actually always equal revival. It begins with our heart. So check your heart and say, God, what do you want to do with me so I can walk in the fullness of who you are?
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0: It is Forest Springs' 14th week here on 20 The Countdown magazine, and he is at number 9 this week with his latest called OK. Well, now we get to hear another story behind the song. I love this part of our show. We have Torin Wells in to share more about his latest called Breathe On It.
1: All throughout Scripture, we see the breath of God representing the Spirit of God. We see it in Genesis when God breathes into Adam. We see it in the New Testament when Jesus breathes on the disciples. This is symbolizing the Holy Spirit empowerment of God in our lives. And this song is a prayer that God's Spirit would breathe on everything that we do, on our businesses, on our dreams, on our families, on our brokenness, and so that we can experience the life-changing power of His presence.
2: Number 8.

0: It's Torrin Wells, number 8 this week with Breathe On It, here on 20 The Countdown Magazine. You know, he just got through hosting the 57th annual GMA Dove Awards for the 4th time in a row. And next week, we're going to be talking all about those Dove Awards and who walked away with those and the highlights from the night. It's going to be a lot of fun. Well, I love hearing how you listen to 20. Margaret in Ottawa, Canada sent me a quick message that says, thank you so much for the countdown. I enjoy it every time I'm able to listen, and I am usually doing homework or artwork while listening. It brings me joy. Margaret, thank you for that. And I'm picturing you sitting there just doing some art. The homework, probably not as fun, but the artwork, that sounds like a blast. And I love just knowing that these songs, they keep you and people just like yourself coming back to the countdown every single week to listen while they're doing housework or creating art like you, or just catching up and bring more joy into your life. And that's exactly what we're doing this challenge this month in October. It's called the $1 Challenge. 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
0: Still so many great songs to go here on the countdown. 7 more of them, to be exact. And we're going to hear a future fan favorite winner a little later, too. A little bonus song in addition to those 7. But it's going to be a lot of fun. If you haven't heard your favorite song yet on this week's countdown, I am positive it is coming up for you in no time.
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0: We're jumping back into our music with this next artist who just released a live version of this next song. Here is Brandon Lake with his latest called How Good God Is on 20.
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1: It is Chandler Moore at number 6 this week with God, I'm Just Grateful. Here on 20, the Countdown Magazine. Well, we're going to hear from our Station of the Week shortly, and it reminded me of a voicemail that I received recently because she shouts out her station, and I love that. 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
1: Wow. Well, thank you so much for that message, Andrea. 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
1: Top five. You and this next guy might have a little in common if you love to cook. I saw Toby Mac making this amazing breakfast burrito recently. It looks so good. Here he is next up on 20.

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1: It is Toby Mac making a one-spot climb there to number 5 with Lord It Feels Good on 20 The Countdown magazine. Well, it is that part of our show where we get to announce the winning future fan favorite. If you don't remember the choices last week, I'll fill you in. One of those songs was from Matthew West. It was called Back to Jesus. And the other from Elevation Worship called So Be It. But we tallied up all of those votes that came in through the website and on social media. Matthew West, he got it. Here he is up next with Back to Jesus on 20 The Countdown magazine.
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It is the winning future fan favorite pick from last week here on 20. It is from Matthew West. It's called Back to Jesus. Can't wait to hear that one on our show sometime in the future. Well, now we get to do it again. Some new music to play for you and get your vote on. Our first song is from a new artist named Christian Hahn, and it's featuring Zach Williams. This is the song called Different Story. If you

That is Christian Hahn and Zach Williams singing Different Story, your first pick for the future fan favorite. Our next one is from a group called Nona, and this song is called Center of Attention.

0: That is the group called Nona, and that is their song called Center of Attention. The song before that one was from Christian Hahn featuring Zach Williams, and it was called Different Story. Those are this week's picks.
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0: Well, this song spent 6 weeks in the number one spot here on 20 The Countdown magazine. Here is Phil Wickham and Crowder.
2: Number four.

0: It is Phil Wickham and Crowder at number four this time here on 20 The Countdown Magazine. That is, it really is Amazing Grace. You know, that one spent 6 weeks at number one, so I'm glad it's still here on the chart. I love that one. Well, I mentioned a news story about Phil Wickham. He actually has his concert. It's going to be live streamed. So if you never get a chance to see concerts coming to your part of town in person, this will be your chance. We have the full news story up at 20thecountdown.com. And while you're there, you got to check this out too. We have this thing going on called the $1 Challenge. Have you done this yet? Have you jumped in? Well, I've been talking about it today, and if you're just joining, here's a little recap. This October, I'm asking you for something really simple, just $1. That's it. If every 20 listener gave a dollar, just think about the impact that we could make together. We are one big 20 family, so $1 with you, $1 from someone else listening across the world, $1 from somebody else who discovered us this week. 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And take part in our $1 challenge for the month of October.
1: Coming up.
0: Can you believe this? 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But I'm looking ahead and I'm seeing that we are already down to the top three remaining songs on the countdown this week. I mean, I know I just got through with number four and everything, and I know the numbers, but it really surprises me because the show moves so fast. 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
0: We are kicking off the top three with a song that was right back in the spot last week on our countdown. It is from Matt Maher. He spent 1 week at that number one spot with this one called Gonna Be All Right. Here it is on 20.
4: Number three.

0: perfectly.
1: He was at number one last week with that song. It is Micah Tyler with Perfectly. This week, he is at number two. Well, that means there is a new number one song. We've actually had a new number one song for the last 4 weeks in a row. That is pretty unusual. But stick around and find out who holds the top spot out of all of Christian music. That is coming up for you here in just a second.
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1: Well, are you ready to hear who the new number one song belongs to? I'm so excited for this guy. It is John Reddick, and he's making a one-spot climb to land here in this top spot. Here he is singing his latest called Holding On 20 The Countdown Magazine.
2: Number one.

He has been on the countdown for 12 weeks with that song called Holding On. That is John Reddick, and he is at number one this week on 20 The Countdown magazine. Congratulations to John Reddick. I'm so excited for him to hit that top spot. And that is a great song, isn't it? You have to write in and let me know what you thought about the countdown this week. And if you're not taking part in our $1 challenge for the month of October, you got to do that. When you head over to 20thecountdown.com, you'll find all the ways that you can get in touch with us and how you can jump into that challenge as well. And I can't wait. We're going to do this all over again next week, and I hope you'll make plans right now to join me. I'm William Ryan III. Thank you so much for hanging out with me, and I can't wait to do it again next time.

0: This is KKNACNAC, KKD Dillingham, KIGI Iggy Ogig, K275AW Manicotic, K280FE Egigic, the voice of Bristol Bay, now streaming online at kcan.org.
1: With SRN News, I'm Ron Taylor. President Trump holding a large GOP rally in Clarksville, Tennessee earlier today, addressing regional issues and spoke to supporters as well. The large event put the campaign spotlight on Tennessee voters ahead of the election day. President Trump highlighting the successes of his administration.
2: We have done more than any president in 2 years. There's never been a front 2 years like we've had. And by the way, we had a great first term, our first term. We had the greatest economy in the history of our country, and we're blowing it away. In the real economy, we are blowing it away. We have $21 trillion being invested in our country, more than at any time for any country, anywhere in the world.
1: The NYPD has a man in custody who allegedly slashed two people while barricading inside of a Queens apartment late Friday.
3: One cop responding to the scene just before midnight fired off a round as officers tried to get into the Edgemere apartment. No one was injured. Once inside, police found a 53-year-old man slashed on his hand and arms and a 57-year-old woman with wounds to her hand and feet. The alleged slasher, age 52, was taken into custody. The two victims were taken to Jamaica Hospital in stable condition. I'm Larry Kofsky.
1: Cleanup and recovery efforts underway across the southeast as remnants of Hurricane Isaias weaken and move further inland. The National Weather Service says the storm is now breaking apart over the central Alabama area, making landfall last night near Destin, Florida, as a Hurricane 2, a Category 2 hurricane. It took the lives of four people, two in Florida, two in Alabama. Still, nearly 700,000 customers would remain without power in the area. About 10 million remain under flood alerts, with heavy rain and high winds impacting the area from northern Florida to southern Virginia. You'll find more at srnnews.com. This is SRN News. With the 2026 midterm elections just weeks away, Pastor Alan Jackson of World Outreach Church is encouraging Christians to turn out in big numbers because he believes America is such a special country.
4: Well, I think it's our Christian heritage. We've never been a uniquely Christian nation in that we've always been a nation of diversity. There have been many faiths expressed here. But the values that shaped our nation, our legal documents, our founding documents, our educational system, our legal system, were all derived from a Judeo-Christian worldview. And that's resulted in the greatest liberty and freedom and self-government the world has ever known. And it has brought the blessings of God. We don't look the same. We don't have the same accent. We're a nation of immigrants. We're a melting pot. But those values have bound us together. And I think we're at a tipping point. I'm deeply offended by people that say those Christian values should not be a part of our story. How dare they say to us that our biblical worldview doesn't have a place in the marketplace today? It's our heritage, and I will not relent. It is what shaped this nation, and we've got to find the courage to go back and tell the truth.
1: Good words from Pastor Alan Jackson. This is SRN News. President Trump is calling for new leadership in Kyiv after Volodymyr Zelensky pans the Russian diesel deal. More on this story from Lisa Carton.
5: Speaking to reporters Saturday, Trump reacted to Zelensky's criticism it would only prolong the war in Ukraine.
2: I suggest they get a new leader who can make a deal, because he could have made many deals and for some reason he never does. And let me go a step further. If I were president, you wouldn't have ever had that war. That war would have never started.
5: Trump made the comment as he was departing the White House Saturday for a GOP rally in Tennessee. On Friday, Trump said Russia will immediately supply over 300,000 tons of diesel fuel to the American and global marketplace after he concluded what he called a highly successful discussion with Russian President Vladimir Putin. Trump called it a great announcement for diesel prices for Americans. I'm Lisa Carton.
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6: Hello, Bristol Bay. My name is Joshua Fish. It's time to take a look at the weather forecast from the King Salmon, Dillingham, and Anchorage airports. From the King Salmon Airport, tonight, showers in the evening becoming a steady light rain overnight, low 41. Winds from the south at 5 to 10 miles per hour. Chance of rain is 70%. Tomorrow, cloudy with occasional light rain, high 46. Winds from the south to southwest at 10 to 15 miles per hour. Chance of rain is 80%. From the Dillingham Airport, tonight, cloudy with occasional showers, low 41. Winds from the south to southwest at 5 to 10 miles per hour. Chance of rain is 70%. Tomorrow, cloudy with showers, high 47. Winds from the southwest at 10 to 15 miles per hour. chance of rain is 60%. From the Ted Stevens International Airport in Anchorage, tonight, showers in the evening becoming a steady rain overnight, low 42. Winds from the east at 5 to 10 miles per hour. Chance of rain is 80%. Rainfall will be around a quarter of an inch. Tomorrow, considerable cloudiness with occasional rain showers, high 47. Winds from the south to southeast at 5 to 10 miles per hour. Chance of rain is 40%. And thank you for listening to the Voice of Bristol Bay. I'm Joshua Fish. That's your weather report from the KAKN radio studio in Naknek. 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

Thanks for joining us today here on KACAN. Isaiah 41 verse 10 tells us not to be afraid because God is with us and He strengthens us. Let that truth settle in as we head into this next song.

If you're tired today, hear these words from Isaiah chapter 40, verses 29 through 31. God gives power to the faint, and to him who has no might, he increases strength. Even youths shall faint and be weary, and young men shall fall exhausted. But they who wait for the Lord shall renew their strength. They shall mount up with wings like eagles. They shall run and not be weary. They shall walk and not faint.

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It's about lifting our hearts to God and praising Him for all that He's done. Let's continue that here on KCAN.

Hi, I'm Dave Perkins. When I think of the work that Jesus did on the cross, my heart overflows. 1 Peter 2:24 says, He bore our sins in His own body right there on the cross. Because of what He endured, we can be free from the old guilt and shame and can finally live free and clean. It changed everything for me, and it will for you.

Hi, I'm Dave Perkins. Years ago, I was going through a really tough time. Relationships were falling apart. My financial situation was not good. Things looked very dark. I just didn't see any way out. I knew that turning to God was the only way to seek help, but I felt like He wasn't listening and He wasn't doing anything to help me. I felt the Lord speak to me and remind me that He had given me a future and a hope. I just need to trust the Lord. That didn't fix any problems right away, but at that moment my heart was changed. I trusted and loved God. Years later, I am positive that the moment I changed my attitude to trust and love God was the beginning of Him being able to work all things to good for those who love Him, who have been called according to His purposes, a verse from Romans 8:28. If you can relate to my story, try loving and trusting God. He can work out all the things to good when it doesn't even seem like there's any way out.

0: This is KKNACNAC, KKD Dillingham, KIGI Iggy Ogig, K275AW Manicotic, K280FE Egigig, the voice of Bristol Bay, now streaming online at KKN.org.
1: With SRN News, I'm Ron Taylor. President Trump holding a large GOP rally in Tennessee yesterday as the president warns if Democrats regain control of Congress, they'll revive policies he says have repeatedly failed.
2: So the last time the radical left Democrats had power, they gave us the worst inflation in American history, the highest energy prices in American history. And by the way, our gasoline is less now than it was under sleepy Joe Biden, just so you understand. And what did we do? We prevented Iran from having a nuclear weapon.
1: Iran is back on the table for military planners.
3: The Pentagon has told U.S. Central Command to finish preparations for a possible return to major strikes on Iran. Officials say President Trump has not set a date or made a final decision. The president has said the United States will not attack Iran before the midterm elections. The order comes as the National Security Team met at Camp David to go over the war. Willie Nelson, Washington.
1: The National Weather Service expects Tropical Storm Rachel to make landfall near the San Diego-Baja California border early tomorrow morning. Meteorologist Rich Thompson with the National Weather Service says that could bring rain to much of the area.
4: We're expecting a pretty good shot of rain for most areas from L.A. County southward beginning late tonight and through most of the day on Sunday and Sunday night.
1: A coastal flood warning is in effect for Los Angeles and San Diego counties until 3 p.m. Sunday. FEMA is urging residents across the southeast to remain cautious as remnants of Hurricane Isaias weaken and move further inland. The National Weather Service says the storm is now breaking apart over central Alabama after making landfall late last night near Destin, Florida, as a Category 2 hurricane. Four people have died, two in Florida, two in Alabama. Now over 400,000 customers remain without power. This is SRN News. Haiti Maria Modi Falco is author of the book Living Fearlessly, Why I Left Islam to Win Battles for the Kingdom. Formerly a devout Muslim, she later was drawn to follow Jesus Christ. At a religious broadcasters conference recently, she sat for an interview with Lori Tradup of SRN News and declared that any follower of Jesus can have a profound impact in America.
5: Whether you're a housewife in Northern California or a Pakistani woman living in Texas, you can meet Jesus wherever you are, and you could be empowered to do amazing things. 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We all have a chance to live fearless in Christ, live out our faith boldly, and make an impact.
1: 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This is SRN News. A powerful 7.7 magnitude earthquake strikes Panama Friday. Jim Forbes has the story.
6: The quake that struck shortly after noon on Friday was centered about 100 miles southeast of Panama City and was followed by several strong aftershocks. NBC News says buildings were damaged by the quake. President Jose Raul Mulino said some roads had, quote, completely collapsed. There have been no reports of fatalities. I'm Jim Forbes.
1: Anthropic says one of its AI models submitted a false report about an unsolved murder through a Philadelphia police website. The Philadelphia Police Department said Anthropic notified authorities on October 7th about the incident and explained that the report was a result of an automated testing process. Police say the tip was flagged as spam and was never forwarded to the Real-Time Crime Center for investigation. Police said the false report was submitted through PhillyUnsolvedMurders.com, a website dedicated to unsolved homicides. More details at SRNNews.com.
7: Hello, Bristol Bay. My name is Joshua Fish. It's time to take a look at the weather forecast from the King Salmon, Dillingham, and Anchorage airports. From the King Salmon Airport, tonight, showers in the evening becoming a steady light rain overnight, low 41. Winds from the south at 5 to 10 miles per hour. Chance of rain is 70%. Tomorrow, cloudy with occasional light rain, high 46. Winds from the south to southwest at 10 to 15 miles per hour. Chance of rain is 80%. From the Dillingham Airport, tonight, cloudy with occasional showers, low 41. Winds from the south to southwest at 5 to 10 miles per hour. Chance of rain is 70%. Tomorrow, cloudy with showers, high 47. Winds from the southwest at 10 to 15 miles per hour. chance of rain is 60%. From the Ted Stevens International Airport in Anchorage, tonight, showers in the evening becoming a steady rain overnight, low 42. Winds from the east at 5 to 10 miles per hour. Chance of rain is 80%. Rainfall will be around a quarter of an inch. Tomorrow, considerable cloudiness with occasional rain showers, high 47. Winds from the south to southeast at 5 to 10 miles per hour. Chance of rain is 40%. 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

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His sacrifice, the pain he suffered for me, Jesus gave us a free gift, a voucher, a coupon. I receive complete forgiveness, love, and acceptance and eternal life with him. 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

Hi, I'm Dave Perkins. I'm deeply humbled by Jesus' love for us. 1 Peter 3:8 reminds me that Jesus, the perfectly righteous Savior, He suffered once for everyone's sins, to bring rascals like me back into God's presence. With that one act, Jesus constructed a spiritual bridge, like a road over a deep valley with a raging river below. He paved the way for me and you to be with Him for eternity. Isn't that amazing? Just like the song, "Amazing Grace that saved a wretch like me. I once was lost. Now I'm found. I was blind, but now I see."

Hi, I'm Dave Perkins. When I think of the suffering that Jesus did on the cross, my heart just breaks. For God so loved the world, and that includes rascals like me, that he gave his only son, that whosoever believes in him will not perish, but have eternal life. That verse isn't just words. It's my story. It's your story too. Those words are true because God so much loves all of us. You are loved more than you'll ever know.

Hi, I'm Dave Perkins. Thanks for listening to KAKN. We pray that God is really speaking to you while you tune in. I was just reading my Bible, and Galatians 2:20 just jumped from the pages. I need to remember that every day I've been crucified with Christ, and the life I now live isn't even mine anymore. It's Him living through me. Being a Christian means that every day I choose to live for Him. I pray that you are also reading His Word daily and that God's Word jumps out at you as well. Have an amazing day.

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I'm counting on that promise every day. I pray that you're reminded of that as you continue to listen to these worship songs.

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Psalm 28, verse 6 through 7 says, Blessed be the Lord, for he has heard the voice of my pleas for mercy. The Lord is my strength and my shield. In him my heart trusts, and I am helped. My heart exults, and with my song I give thanks to him.

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1: With SRN News, I'm Ron Taylor. President Trump holding a large rally in Tennessee yesterday and addressing regional issues and speaking to supporters. The large event puts the campaign spotlight on Tennessee voters ahead of the midterms. The president predicting good things for Republicans in Tennessee.
2: On November 3rd, we are going to reelect Bill Hagerty to the United States Senate. Thank you, Bill. Great guy. You're a great guy. We're going to send Marsha Blackburn to the governor's mansion. She's going to do a great job.
1: The president also asking a favor from Republicans in Tennessee.
2: And in this election, I'm asking you to do me a favor, pretend. Just pretend that I'm running. Because, you know, when I run, we get 48% more votes. 48%. And in a way, we are running. So pretend that I'm running and go out. You got to get out of vote.
1: A Los Angeles County Fire Department team is helping Panama after a major earthquake and serious aftershocks there Friday.
3: The 7.7 magnitude quake struck the nation Friday afternoon, damaging buildings. It was followed by a huge 6.6 magnitude aftershock and dozens of others. 10 members of the department's International Urban Search and Rescue Team have deployed. The team includes firefighters, structural specialists, and a medical doctor. Captain Aaron Caton explained the mission.
4: We're going to go and do what we do best, which is help people in need. Our personnel are currently the world's expert in rescuing and collapsed buildings.
3: The team deployed Friday night. LACFD also said that its full 79-member heavy rescue team is on alert. I'm Rich Cassone.
1: President Trump upset and calling for new leadership in Kyiv after Ukrainian President Volodymyr Zelensky warned the U.S. fuel deal with Moscow will prolong the war with Russia. The president said the Ukrainian people need to elect a new leader as he was departing the White House early Saturday. This is SRN News. Recently, the top legal officials in Louisiana, Arkansas, and Alabama filed a federal lawsuit against three other states, charging they are illegally breaking pro-life laws in the southern states by allowing mail-order shipments of abortion pills to originate within the defendant's borders. One of the plaintiffs is Liz Merle, the attorney general of Louisiana.
5: This is an original action filed against Massachusetts, California, and New York, challenging their shield laws because those laws are intended to nullify our laws in our state and facilitate illegal abortion pill trafficking. And they are doing it for a political purpose. They are doing it because they disapprove of the laws that our state has passed, and so they want to flood our state with those pills illegally.
1: The Louisiana Attorney General adds it will now be up to the Supreme Court to rein in the illegal abortion pill pipeline into her state. This is SRN News. Last week, President Trump honored tech leaders and scientists at the Golden Age of Innovation Summit in Washington. The president says the U.S. has been a leader in scientific innovation since the beginning.
2: For 250 years, the United States has led the world in innovation and transformed the lives of countless people using science and technology.
1: He went on to list a series of American scientific accomplishments.
2: We tamed electricity, invented the light bulb, developed the airplane, harnessed the atom, unleashed the power of personal computers, created the internet.
1: The president awarded Elon Musk and other American innovators the nation's highest honors for scientific and technological achievement. The president marveled at what's on the horizon. The WNBA finals are set. The Golden State Valkyries will take on the Atlanta Dream in the best of seven championship series, Golden State sweeping the defending champion Las Vegas Aces in the semifinals. You'll find more details at srnnews.com.
6: Feels so good not to hate anybody anymore. And I just thank the Lord. We always say he works in wondrous ways, but I never thought that he would work through a group of six inmates to show me how to forgive the man that killed my son.
7: Stay good day. Welcome, my friends, to The Storyteller, where you'll find First Nations people from across Native North America who are following Jesus Christ without reservation. Today we'll hear from Jeannie Dennis, an Omaha and Hopi from Arizona, as she shares about the murder of her teenage son and the surprising way that she learned to forgive.
6: I have four children. Today they're 38, 36, 34. And I have a son that would have been 32 years old this summer. His name was Paul. In 1989, he was 18 years old. He had just graduated from high school. He was my youngest. He was my baby. He was such a neat young man. But in 1989, a few months after he graduated, like with most high school kids, they've got their plans, they're all going off in different directions. So he got together with his friends, went for one last time together, and they went out in the forest, and they were doing what young people do a lot. They get together. I think they did have some alcohol out there. I really believe, though, that my son was not into alcohol. I'm sure he had a beer or two out there with him. For the most part, he was very athletic. He was a wrestler. He was an all-state wrestler. He was into weightlifting, and he was always very, very careful what he put into his body. He would come home and make special drinks with vegetable juice and eggs and things. And I never knew him to put anything bad into his body. But this one time, you know, he was with his friends out in the woods, and they were having their goodbye party. They were all getting ready to go off their different directions, and he was going off to school in Kansas. I remember then I was not living near him. He was living with his brother because I had moved to take another job. And I remember coming home. I was on a river rafting trip with my husband, and we'd been out all day on the river. And came home late that evening, and I remember seeing my niece and her husband waiting for us. And I remember my nephew walking up to me, and without saying anything, he just put his arms around me like he was going to hold me up. And my niece came to me and told me that my son was dead. She told me that my 18-year-old son had been murdered. Now I know why my nephew put his arms around me, because I just felt the air go out of me. I couldn't stand up. It was a little while after before I finally found out what happened to him. When he was at his gathering with his friends, an older man came in. He was drinking. I guess he was getting loud and abusive to the younger people there. Then he pulled out a knife and was threatening some of the young people, and my son stepped in, and he tried to ask the man to leave, you know, put his knife away and not bother them to go home. And as was told to me by the detectives and from the witnesses, the man turned to my son and stabbed him once in the heart, and my son died. The detectives that talked to me later told me that my son did not instigate anything, that he was more or less trying to be the peacemaker, that he was trying to get the man to settle down and not bother people. But for that, he was stabbed and he died. I went through the burial, buried my son. But when this happened, I didn't know the Lord. I was still out in the world, but I think I knew there was a God. And at that time, I got so angry. I just wondered why a God would allow my son to die. He was a handsome young man. He had his life in front of him. He was good to his family. He took care of me. And I just couldn't understand why a God would allow that to happen. The man who killed my son eventually went through trial and was sentenced to 10 years in prison. I had so much anger toward this man, though. I worried about my oldest son because he had so much anger and hurt, and he used to threaten, tell me he was going to find this man and he was going to do something to him. And I tried so hard to tell him not to do that because I didn't want another son killed or in prison. But I carried this so long. I carried that anger, that hurt. I wanted to see that man suffer. I wanted him to stay in prison for the full 10 years. But as the prison system works, after a certain period of time, inmates are eligible for parole hearings. And if they can justify to the parole board their reasons why they should be let out of prison, then many times they get paroled. And I would have to go to this prison twice a year. And this prison was, from where I live, it's clear across the state, the southeastern part of the state, and it would be an all-day trip for me. And I would have to go into this prison. I would have to go through these gates. I could still remember the gates all closing, clanging behind me. Then I would have to make my case before the parole board why this man should stay in prison. And I did that for 6 years. Even after I accepted the Lord as my Savior, I was still doing this, going for the parole board. But as the prison system works, he was eventually granted parole, and I had no more control over what I said to keep him in prison. And he left, he was allowed out, and he went back to his home. During this time, my husband, as part of a ministry team, he would go into the prison for 2 days and minister to the male inmates there. I believe he did this for about 3 or 4 years, and then one day he asked me, he said, "Will you join me in this ministry?" And I didn't know what to say to him because prison was the last place I wanted to go back to, because it brought back too many bad memories of the man that killed my son. And I put him off, and I put him off. Now and then he would ask me, he said, "It would really be good for you to join me, and let's go in together on this ministry team." Eventually, I told him that I would, and I passed my certification and clearance so that I was eligible. The first weekend that we went, I went very, very reluctantly. I didn't want to go. I remember going into this prison, going almost through the same gates. They all sound the same when they close behind you. And once we get in there, part of the session is we have speakers, and then several times during the day we break into discussion groups, prayer groups. And because I had taken the training and was certified, I was designated to lead a group of inmates in discussion. We were given different topics, each group, and as it would be, our topic was forgiveness. And as we started doing the lesson and talking about forgiveness and how the Lord asks us to forgive as he forgave us, and the men in my group normally don't talk about why they're in there, but because of the forgiveness part, they started talking about what they had done. And many of them said that they had wished that they could ask for forgiveness from the victim or the victim's family. When it came to be my turn, I didn't know what to say. I didn't know what to talk about. So I do believe the Lord led me to share my story with him about my son. And I admitted to this group of 6 inmates that I didn't want to be there. That just seeing them, seeing the clothes that they wore, same clothes that the man who killed my son wore when he was in prison brought back these memories that it was hard for me to forgive. And I would have thought that these men would have gotten up and walked away from the table or said a few choice words to me and left, but they sat there and I noticed some of them were crying. And when I'd finished my story, our session time had ended for the day, and as they were getting up to leave, each one came to me and shook my hand. And one of them told me, he said, Jeannie, he said, on behalf of that man, he said, we want to ask your forgiveness. He said, we want to ask your forgiveness for your son being killed. And right there, I just felt that the Lord had touched me. He had worked through this group of hardcore inmates to show me what forgiveness is. And I look back now today, I realize that the Lord took me into that prison for a reason. He took me in there for the purpose of teaching me about forgiveness and using these inmates to show me that forgiveness is possible. From that time on, I have forgiven the man that killed my son. I think about him now and then, but I don't have the anger that I used to. And I have asked the Lord to help me through this forgiveness process, and I believe I've done it. The Lord's led me through it. It feels so good not to hate anybody anymore. And I just thank the Lord. And we always say He works in wondrous ways, but I never thought that He would work through a group of 6 inmates to show me how to forgive the man that killed my son.
7: What an amazing story. Now, what about you? Have you been able to forgive those who've offended you? Have you been forgiven? From God's perspective, forgiveness is something that we all need, because we're all offenders. He offers it freely to all who accept Jesus Christ as their Savior. If you're struggling to forgive others, look to the Lord Jesus Christ. He said of those who were crucifying Him, "Father, forgive them, for they know not what they do." We read in Ephesians 4:32, "Be kind to one another, tender-hearted, forgiving one another as God in Christ forgave you." My friend, is there someone you need to forgive today? 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Box 1001, Bemidji, Minnesota, 56619. 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Thanks for listening. And remember, the greatest story took place at the cross. For the wages of sin is death, but the gift of God is eternal life through Jesus Christ our Lord. Friends, there are more amazing stories to tell, so be sure to join us again next time as we listen to The Storyteller.
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9: Then the Pharisees and Sadducees came, and testing Him asked that He would show them a sign from heaven. Matthew 16:1. Men seek signs for the end time. They look for prophecies that are in the Bible and compare them to the things going on in the world. Why do they look for signs? Do they think they will be able to tell when Christ comes? If they can tell when Christ comes, they will repent. But even Jesus says that even He doesn't know when He will return. Men seek signs all the time about the weather, trying to predict what it will be like tomorrow, so they can plan what they will do according to the weather. Today, men seek after signs of the end times, and they say that the time is near. But do they do anything about it? Do they repent? Jesus started His ministry with the saying, "Repent, for the kingdom of heaven is at hand. Matthew 4:17. He didn't say seek signs for his coming, but told the disciples to be ready, for he will come as a thief in the night. Clearly, even Jesus doesn't know the day of his return. Jesus did warn his disciples that there would be tribulations in the world, as there was in the days of Noah. And as it was in the days of Noah, so it will be also in the days of the Son of Man. They ate, they drank, they married wives, they were given in marriage until the day that Noah entered the ark, and the flood came and destroyed them all. Likewise, as it was also in the days of Lot, they ate, they drank, they bought, they sold, they planted, they built. But on the day that Lot went out of Sodom, it rained fire and brimstone from heaven and destroyed them all. Even so, it will be in the day when the Son of Man is revealed. Luke 17:26-30. Then the Lord saw that the wickedness of man was great in the earth, and that every intent of thoughts of his heart was only evil continually. The earth also was corrupt before God, and the earth was filled with violence. So God looked upon the earth, and indeed it was corrupt, for all flesh had corrupted their way on the earth. Genesis 6:5-11-12. We know the signs of the end times because it's getting closer every day. Every day we wake up is one day closer to Christ's return. So we don't need to seek signs for his return, but we do need to be ready for his return. Be ready. From that time, Jesus began to preach to say, repent, for the kingdom of heaven is at hand. Matthew 4:17. As many as I love, I rebuke and chasten. Therefore be zealous and repent. Behold, I stand at the door and knock. If anyone hears my voice and opens the door, I will come to him and dine with him, and he with me. To him whoever comes, I will grant to sit with me on my throne, as I also overcame and sat down with my Father on his throne. He who has an ear, let him hear what the Spirit says to the churches. Revelation 3:19-22. As in the days of Noah, so it shall be. People didn't hear God, but went about their business, even though Noah spoke about the coming rains. After 120 years of building the ark, the rains came, and only 8 souls were saved. The people did not listen or heed the voice of God spoken through Noah. Are you listening? Have you repented? Are you reading? I pray this in the name of the Father, Son, and Holy Ghost. Amen. All the glory to God. Amen.
8: Dennis Charlie is the grandson of Walter and Mamie Charlie. After more than 3 decades of using alcohol to satisfy his longings, Dennis hit rock bottom and realized that only Jesus Christ could fulfill him. He accepted Christ as his Savior in 2012. He lives in Glen Allen and is involved with Taslina Fellowship. Northern Light Reflections is a production of KCAM Radio in Glen Allen, Alaska. 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

0: This is Max McLean. The story of the Bible is a divine drama of how God would redeem his people from their sin. The story begins in a garden and ends in a city. And as in the beginning there was a tree of life, where will it be at the end? Listen to the Bible from Revelation 22. Then the angel showed me the river of the water of life, as clear as crystal, flowing from the throne of God and of the Lamb down the middle of the great street of the city. On each side of the river stood the tree of life, bearing 12 crops of fruit, yielding its fruit every month. And the leaves of the tree are for the healing of the nations. No longer will there be any curse. The throne of God and the Lamb will be in the city, and his servants will serve him. They will see his face, and his name will be on their foreheads. There will be no more night. They will not need the light of a lamp or the light of the sun, for the Lord God will give them light. And they will reign forever and ever. The angel said to me, "These words are trustworthy and true. The Lord, the God of the Spirit of the prophets, sent his angel to show his servants the things that must soon take place. Behold, I am coming soon. Blessed is he who keeps the words of the prophecy in this book. I, Jesus, have sent my angel to give you this testimony for the churches. I am the root and the offspring of David and the bright morning star. The Spirit and the bride say, 'Come,' and let him who hears say, 'Come.' Whoever is thirsty, let him come. And whoever wishes, let him take the free gift of the water of life. I warn everyone who hears the words of the prophecy of this book. If anyone adds anything to them, God will add to him the plagues described in this book. And if anyone takes away words from this book of prophecy, God will take away from him his share in the tree of life and in the holy city, which are described in this book. He who testifies to these things says, 'Yes, I am coming soon.' Amen. Come, Lord Jesus. The grace of our Lord Jesus be with God's people. Amen." From Revelation 22. Listen to the Bible. It's great for the soul.
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Amen. Praise the Lord for that new life that He gives to us. Just a closer walk with Thee.

13, requested by our brother Dennis in Glen Allen. Hi, Dennis.

At this time, we'll go to our songs of praise or testimonies. 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

0: Sister Sasa, she's ready. And can I call on Ada after her?
1: I call to you, Lord. Come quickly to me. Hear me when I call to you. May my prayer be set before you like incense. May the lifting up of my hands be like the evening sacrifice. Set a guard over my mouth, Lord. Keep watch over the door of my lips. Do not let my heart be drawn to what is evil, so that I take part in wicked deeds, along with those who are evildoers. Do not let me eat their delicacies. Let a righteous man strike me. That is a kindness. Let him rebuke me. That is oil on my head. My head will not refuse it, for my prayer will still be against the deeds of evildoers. Their rulers will be thrown down from the cliffs, and the wicked will learn that my words were well spoken. They will say, as one plows and breaks up the earth, so our bones have been scattered at the mouth of the grave. But my eyes are fixed on you, Sovereign Lord. In you I take refuge. Do not give me over to death. Keep me safe from the traps set by evildoers, from the snares they have laid for me. Let the wicked fall into their own nets, while I pass by in safety. In Jesus' precious name I pray. Amen.
2: Amen. I feel like I've been put down. Everything, you know, when you go through so much stuff, you realize that it's the enemy trying to put you down and trying to make you feel low, but we have power in the name of Jesus to rebuke whatever we're going through. And recently, I just lost my cousin, and we're going to be finally having her memorial this Friday, and we're both going to bring her home. So pray for safe travel for us all the way and back. You know, it was so long since she passed away, and everything kept delaying, but I know it was all God's timing, and we lost a lot of loved ones too, so I'm going to sing this song for our loved ones. Amen. Thank you, Jesus, for everything we went through. We thank you for tonight. Thank you for bringing us for a reason, that we're here to only lift you up and give you all the glory, honor, and praise. Amen. 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

0: Jesus. 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
1: Good to see everybody. I'd like to share this song. It's a song by John B. Nayak from, I think, Hober Bay. And it's all in our language. And this is the song we always sing before we pray for somebody. 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And I'd like to, your highest name, we want to honor your name. Thank Koyana Jesus for healing me. 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

0: Koyana.
1: Good evening. Praise God, it's good to be here tonight. I was sitting there thinking and what to share, and you hear people give great testimonies about what they've been delivered from, whether it be alcoholism, drug addiction, murder, whatever it may be. But no sin is getting into heaven. God doesn't tolerate any sin. And the Bible tells us that a lot of times it's the little foxes that spoil the vine. It's the little things sometimes that we don't even think about that keep us from the presence of God. And I'd like to share Psalms 51. It said, "Have mercy on me, O God, because of your unfailing love, because of your great compassion. Blot out the stain of my sins. Wash me clean from my guilt. Purify me from my sin. For I recognize my rebellion. It haunts me day and night. Against you and you alone have I sinned. I have done what is evil in your sight. You will be proved right in what you say, and your judgment against me is just. For I was born a sinner. Yes, from the moment my mother conceived me. But you desire honesty from the womb, teaching me wisdom even there. Purify me from my sins and I will be clean. Wash me and I'll be whiter than snow. Oh, give me back my joy again. You have broken me, now let me rejoice. Don't keep looking at my sins. Remove the stain of my guilt. Create in me a clean heart, O God, and renew a right spirit within me. Do not banish me from your presence. Don't take your Holy Spirit from me. Restore to me the joy of your salvation and make me willing to obey you. Then I will teach your ways to rebels and they will return to you. Forgive me for shedding blood, O God who saves. Then I will joyfully sing of your forgiveness. Unseal my lips, O Lord, that my mouth may praise you. You will not reject a broken and repentant heart, O God." We just need to come clean before God from all unrighteousness. If we're going to be a testimony to someone else, our life has to be that testimony and not just what we say. And I praise God for each of all of you for coming and participating in. Because God didn't save us to give us a retirement in heaven. He saved us to do a work here on earth. And we need to give out and do our business. Do God's business. Thank you, Jesus. Thank all of you.
2: Good evening, everybody. I'm Russ Osterhaus, and I am originally from Dillingham. And Ferdinand, I got a feeling that you're my ilk, because my dad, he was born in Togiak when it was Twin Hills, but they had something, an epidemic or something happened, and so they had to move. So I think you and I were relatives. Of course, all of us are sisters and brothers in here, right? In God's eyes. This world is not my home.

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2: Well, good evening, everyone, again. What lesson are we going to be in tonight? Lesson 6. And scripture for this evening will be found from Genesis chapter 4, 5, 6, 7, 8, and 9. So there's a lot of scripture to read this evening. And the title for the lesson is Adam's Sin Separated His Descendants from God. But God's grace provided a way to save them. So we'll start off with Cain. And we remember how Cain's attitude toward God was different from his brother's Abel's attitude toward God. But they had one similarity when they were born. They were born outside of the Garden of Eden. First ones born outside of the Garden of Eden. And let's read Genesis chapter 4, verses 1 through 2. Now Adam knew Eve, his wife, and she conceived and bore Cain and said, I have acquired a man from the Lord. Then she bore again, this time his brother Abel. Now Abel was a keeper of sheep, but Cain was a tiller of the ground. You see, all the descendants of Adam were born separated from God, outside of the garden in Eden. And why were all people, including us, born separated from God? Do we remember why? Because of Adam's sin. We were born separated from God because our ancestor Adam disobeyed God, and God put him out of the garden. And that's when the separation began. But those of us who have put our trust in our Lord Jesus Christ, are we still separated? No. We are no longer separated from God. We are one through Christ with our Father. And we can never be separated from God who loves us. You see, previously, we were like the rest of the world. We were shut out of God's presence, and there was no way we could come to God. But through the Lord Jesus Christ, we have come back to God. We have been born again, transformed into new people, into God's family. God is now our Father, and we are His children. There is nothing that can separate us from His love. Remember how Cain and Abel both came to God bringing an offering? Let's read 3 to 4. And in the process of time, it came to pass that Cain brought an offering of the fruit of the ground to the Lord. Abel also brought of the firstborn of his flock and of their fat. And the Lord respected Abel and his offering. You see, God accepted Abel and his offering because Abel came to worship God according to the way which God had told them that they must approach him. From this first instance, remembering what we went through in the Old Testament, what do we know from that? God required what? blood, a blood sacrifice. Abel killed sheep, allowing their blood to flow out. He offered sheep as a sacrifice to God. Why did God accept Abel and his offering? God accepted Abel and his offering because Abel believed God and he was trusting in God's promise to send the deliverer. Did the blood of that sheep that Abel offered, did that blood pay for his sins permanently? No. What do we remember in the Old Testament? They were temporary. But they were teaching of the coming perfect Lamb that would wipe away all our sins forever. Do we, as his children, do we need to offer another offering someday if we do wrong? You see, Abel depended on God to save him from the punishment of his sins. Many years after Abel had lived, God sent the Lord Jesus Christ to die. His blood paid for Abel's sins as well as the sins of all the others who trusted in God during the times written about in the Old Testament. Like Abel, we depend on God to save us from the punishment for our sin. And we did not come to God according to our own ideas or thoughts of men. We have come to God trusting in the Lord Jesus Christ and the sacrifice that he made when he died and shed his precious blood. The sacrifice which the Lord Jesus made on our behalf has been fully accepted by God. There is no need for any other sacrifices. Jesus' sacrifice has satisfied God forever. But remember, God rejected Cain and his offering. He wasn't pleased with his offering. Let's read 4 verse 5. But he did not respect Cain and his offering, and Cain was very angry, and his countenance fell. Who was Cain angry at? Just think about that. He wasn't angry at another person, another human being. He was angry at our Almighty God. And God rejected Cain and his offering because Cain did not come with an offering that pleased our God. And Cain refused to believe God and deliberately went on his own way. On his own way. But even though Cain refused to believe God and deliberately went his own way, what did God do? God reasoned with him and encouraged him to bring the correct offering. Let's read 6 through 7. So the Lord said to Cain, why are you angry and why has your countenance fallen? If you do well, will you not be accepted? And if you do not do well, sin lies at the door. And its desire is for you, but you should rule over it. How is the only possible way that you and I can rule over our sin? Didn't we used to try it on our own before? Remember? What did we run into? We ran into days of regret remorse. What's the difference today? What do we do when we run into our own mistakes? We know who to go to immediately. Do we continue making the same mistakes? Not anymore. Because why? Because He has taught us because of His love, because we are His children. But did Cain listen to God? Let's read 6 through 7. So the Lord said to Cain, 8. Now Cain talked with Abel his brother, and it came to pass when they were in the field that Cain rose up against Abel his brother and killed him. You see here, Cain refused to listen to God, and then he killed Abel. Let's read through 11. Then the Lord said to Cain, "Where is Abel, your brother?" He said, "I do not know. I'm my brother's keeper." And he said, "What have you done? The voice of your brother's blood cries out to me from the ground. So now you are cursed from the earth, which has opened its mouth to receive your brother's blood from your hand." Did Cain repent? No, Cain still refused to change his attitude toward God and towards his sin. Verse 16, then Cain went out from the presence of the Lord and dwelt in the land of Nod on the east of Eden. And then Cain's rejection of God affected his descendants. And his descendants followed Cain's example and had no interest in God. They lived only for their material things of life and died separated from God. And then Seth came along. Seth believed God and others followed his example. Whom did God give to Adam and Eve to replace Abel? He gave Seth. Let's read verse 25. And Adam knew his wife again, and she bore a son and named him Seth. For God has appointed another seed for me instead of Abel, whom Cain killed. Why did God give Seth to replace Abel? God gave Seth to replace Abel so that the deliverer, our Savior, would be born through his family line, lineage. People again came to God and depended on him. When Enos, Seth's son, was born, people in Seth's family line were again interested in God and his will. Let's read verse 26. And as for Seth, to him also a son was born, and he named him Enos. Then men began to call on the name of the Lord. They followed the example. Seth's family line realized their great need for God, and they began to pray again to him, calling on him for his mercy and help, just as Abel had done. You too, we must depend only on the Lord. But before you trusted in the Lord, you depended on your own strength and works, your finances, and the gratification of the desires of your flesh. They were your hope. You trusted in them for the things that you needed. and you depended on them. But now that you are a child of God, you must never again depend on these things. You must depend on God because He is your Father. You should ask your Heavenly Father for protection and for everything that you need. Everything. If you have children, who do your little children look for protection? Who do they depend on to provide a place for them to live and to provide all their needs? They trust in you, their parents. If they are hungry, they tell you. If they are frightened, they come to you for protection. If they are sick, they come to you for comfort and help. And as little children depend on their parent to provide for all their needs, you should depend on your Heavenly Father for all your needs and in all situations. You can ask your Heavenly Father to supply all your needs by praying to Him in Jesus' name. Anywhere, wherever you are. Anytime. Because of Jesus' death and His blood, you can come to God your Father at all times. He will listen to your cries for help because you are always acceptable to Him through the Lord Jesus Christ. Through the Lord Jesus Christ. Not on our own. Remember how Moses brought the Israelites, but yet what did the Israelites continue to do? Complain. Let's look at 1 Corinthians. 1 Corinthians 10. I'll start from 4. Middle part of 4. For they drank of that spiritual rock that followed them, and that rock was Christ. But listen to verse 5. But with most of them God was not pleased. God was not pleased, for their bodies were scattered in the wilderness. And then in those next couple of verses, Apostle Paul gave the examples of what happened to them. Because they didn't do things that pleased God. So important to continue to live for our Lord and to please our Father daily. And then Enoch also believed God, and God took him to heaven. Let's read Genesis 5, verse 22 to 24. After he begot Methuselah, Enoch walked with God 300 years and had sons and daughters. So all the days of Enoch were 365 years, and Enoch walked with God, and he was not, for God took him. Enoch didn't die. God took him. If Jesus comes before we die, we are going to go like Enoch did. And then Noah believed God, and God guided him to build an ark. But the population of that time in the earth greatly increased. Let's read verse 6, 1 through 2. Now it came to pass when men began to multiply on the face of the earth and daughters were born to them, that the sons of God saw the daughters of men, that they were beautiful, and they took wives for themselves of all whom they chose. We know that when Seth's son Enos was born, Seth's line began to trust in God and worship him. Did that continue? No, almost all of Seth's descendants also turned away from the truth. Almost all people on the earth followed the ways of Cain, going their own way with no interest in God. Verse 5. Then the Lord saw that the wickedness of man was great in the earth, and that every intent of the thoughts of his heart was only evil continually. The Holy Spirit was constantly telling the people to repent. Let's go back to verse 3. And the Lord said, my spirit shall not strive with man forever, for he is indeed flesh. My spirit shall not strive with man forever, for he is indeed flesh, yet his days shall be 120 years. You see, God, the Holy Spirit, guided Noah to speak his words to the people, and Noah taught the people that God had commanded them to repent. And today, the Holy Spirit still uses his children to talk to the world. Still, how did the Holy Spirit teach you the truth? Do you remember? How did he teach you the truth? Whom does God want to use to teach the truth to those who have never heard? Whom does he want to use? His children. Because the people refused to repent, God decided to punish them. The people were so wicked that God said he would destroy them and all animals on earth. Verse 6-7. And the Lord was sorry that he had made man on the earth, and he was grieved in his heart. So the Lord said, I will destroy man whom I have created from the face of the earth, both man and beast, creeping thing and birds of the air, for I am sorry that I have made them. God decided to save Noah by his grace. Noah was born a sinner just like all the rest of Adam's descendants. Noah could not please God and become acceptable to God by his own efforts. But Noah had listened to the Holy Spirit and repented, and Noah trusted God to save him through the coming deliverer. And Noah did not deserve to be saved by God. He deserved to be destroyed with the other people of the world. However, because of God's grace and mercy, he decided to save Noah and his family. Verse 8. But Noah found grace in the eyes of the Lord. Noah found grace. And we too have been saved by God's grace. What does grace mean? What God gives to each and every one of us, even we are so undeserving. Did any of us deserve to be saved from the punishment? No, we are sinners and we deserve to go to everlasting punishment. Can we do anything to deserve the love of God? We cannot do anything to deserve God's love and goodness. How did God provide a way for us to be saved? Through his Son, Jesus Christ, our Lord, through the perfect Lamb. We are accepted by God because of his grace and not because of what we have done. The boat had to be built according to God's plan. Because God planned to save Noah, God commanded him to build a big boat. Let's read verse 13 through 16 and then 22. And God said to Noah, the end of all flesh has come before me, for the earth is filled with violence through them. And behold, I will destroy them with the earth. Make yourself an ark of gopher wood, make rooms in the ark and cover it inside and outside with pitch. And this is how you shall make it. The length of the ark shall be 300 cubits, its width 50 cubits, and its height 30 cubits. You shall make a window for the ark, and you shall finish it to a cubit from above, and set the door of the ark in its side, and you shall make it with lower, second, and third decks. And then 22, thus Noah did according to all that God commanded him, so he did. Everything about the Lord Jesus was according to God's plan, just like the ark, according to God's plan. Just as God planned how Noah was to build a big boat, God planned every part of the life of our Lord Jesus Christ. His life was planned and directed by the Holy Spirit from the moment he was conceived until he returned to his Father in heaven. How did Noah and his family and all the animals and the birds get into the big boat? Through one door. Who shut that door? Our Father, God the Father, shut that door. Let's read verse 7:1. And 16, then the Lord said to Noah, come into the ark, you and all your household, because I have seen that you are righteous before me in this generation. And then 16, so those that entered, male and female of all flesh, went in as God had commanded him, and the Lord shut him in. You see, we entered into salvation through one door, and that one door is our Lord Jesus Christ. Just as Noah was safe inside the boat from the judgment of God, we are now safe forever in Christ from the judgment we deserve for our sins. The door of the ark only shut once. It didn't open again to let the rest of the world come. It didn't open and close the second time. It only closed once. When we enter to salvation through our Lord Jesus Christ, that door is shut for our salvation. We have to believe that just as Noah believed in the ark. The child of God should not fear death. When we die, we are safe because of Jesus' death and resurrection. We will not go to the place of punishment. We will go to heaven to be with our Father. We will. We have that assurance. What is your answer if somebody asks you, where are you going to go when you die? Think about that. Let's read verse 17, chapter 7, verse 17 and 23. Now the flood was on the earth 40 days. The waters increased and lifted up the ark, and it rose high above the earth. 23. So he destroyed all living things which were on the face of the ground, both man and cattle, creeping thing and bird of the air. They were destroyed from the earth. Only Noah and those who were with him in the ark remained alive. Only who? Only Noah. Only Noah and those who were with him. It says only right here. Only Noah and those who were with him in the ark remained alive. What happened to the rest of the world? The men. So who is going to be saved from God's wrath? Those who believe in his son Jesus Christ our Lord. Only those who trust in the Lord Jesus Christ and His work. Let's go to prayer. Our Father, we thank You for teaching us. We thank You for Your love. We thank You for Your guidance. And we thank You for all the wisdom and the knowledge that You give to us. We thank You for giving us food for our souls and spirits. And above all that You give, we thank You for Your Son, Jesus Christ, our Lord. It is through Him and only through Him that we can go to You. I pray that You will guide us home safely this evening. Guide us. I pray that You will guide us home safely this evening.

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collectors, farmers, fishermen, singers, and shepherds. 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Jesus and his grand subject are

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1: With SRN News, I'm Ron Taylor. President Trump holding a large rally for the GOP in Clarksville, Tennessee yesterday, addressing regional issues and spoke to supporters. The large event put the campaign spotlight on Tennessee voters ahead of the midterms. President Trump highlighting the success of his administration.
2: We have done more than any president in 2 years. There's never been a front 2 years like we've had. And by the way, we had a great first term, our first term. We had the greatest economy in the history of our country, and we're blowing it away. In the real economy, we are blowing it away. We have $21 trillion being invested in our country, more than at any time for any country anywhere in the world.
1: Police in New York have a man in custody who allegedly slashed two people while barricading inside a Queens apartment late Friday.
3: One cop responding to the scene just before midnight fired off a round as officers tried to get into the Edgemere apartment. No one was injured. Once inside, police found a 53-year-old man slashed on his hand and arms and a 57-year-old woman with wounds to her hand and feet. The alleged slasher, age 52, was taken into custody. The two victims were taken to Jamaica Hospital in stable condition. I'm Larry Kofsky.
1: Cleanup and recovery efforts underway across the southeast as remnants of Hurricane Isaias weaken and move further inland. The National Weather Service says the storm now breaking apart over central Alabama. The hurricane took the lives of four people, two in Florida, two in Alabama. Some 400,000 customers remain without power. Lawyers for Krista Pike says she's now back in prison in Tennessee after being released from the hospital following a botched lethal injection last month. Pike has been transferred to Nashville, where she had been held there before the planned execution on September 30th. No word about continuing with the state's execution plans. This is SRN News. With the 2026 midterm elections just weeks away, Pastor Alan Jackson of World Outreach Church is encouraging Christians to turn out in big numbers because he believes America is such a very special country.
4: Well, I think it's our Christian heritage. We've never been a uniquely Christian nation in that we've always been a nation of diversity. There have been many faiths expressed here. But the values that shaped our nation, our legal documents, our founding documents, our educational system, our legal system, were all derived from a Judeo-Christian worldview. And that's resulted in the greatest liberty and freedom and self-government the world has ever known. And it has brought the blessings of God. We don't look the same. We don't have the same accent. We're a nation of immigrants. We're a melting pot. But those values have bound us together. And I think we're at a tipping point. I'm deeply offended by people that say those Christian values should not be a part of our story. How dare they say to us that our biblical worldview doesn't have a place in the marketplace today? It's our heritage, and I will not relent. It is what shaped this nation, and we've got to find the courage to go back and tell the truth.
1: Pastor Alan Jackson of World Outreach Church. This is SRN News. President Trump is calling for new leadership in Kyiv after Vladimir Zelensky pans the Russian diesel deal. Lisa Carton has more.
5: Speaking to reporters Saturday, Trump reacted to Zelensky's criticism it would only prolong the war in Ukraine.
2: I suggest they get a new leader who can make a deal, because he could have made many deals that for some reason he never does. And let me go a step further. If I were president, you wouldn't have ever had that war. That war would have never started.
5: Trump made the comment as he was departing the White House Saturday for a GOP rally in Tennessee. On Friday, Trump said Russia will immediately supply over 300,000 tons of diesel fuel to the American and global marketplace after he concluded what he called a highly successful discussion with Russian President Vladimir Putin. Trump called it a great announcement for diesel prices for Americans. I'm Lisa Carton.
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7: 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Well, I'm Shawn Michaels, and this week, former newsboy Peter Furler relives a concert injury, and Stephen Curtis Chapman looks back at his 1996 album, Signs of Life. And of course, I've got your classic request by phone or text at 262-3-REWIND. Starting things off this week, it's a singer who grew up the oldest of seven kids. It's Rebecca St. James and In Me on Christian Music Rewind. 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

0: The classics live on here at Christian Music Rewind. I'm Shawn Michaels, and Newsboys have always been known for their cutting-edge concert productions, but their 1999 Love Liberty Disco Tour was not without its hazards. When you have a giant disco ball hanging above your head from city to city, something is bound to go wrong eventually. And at the Oklahoma City concert stop, the disco ball actually fell on frontman Peter Furler's head and caused blood to trickle down his back. That didn't stop Peter from finishing the show, though. Here's Peter talking about the whole incident.
1: I can barely remember it for a good reason. I think it definitely is. I can't think of anything that tops that one. Whenever people ask me, what's one of the strangest things that's ever happened to you on stage, that's the first one that comes to my mind. Finished the next few songs and did the rest of the gig and, you know, and then walking off the stage in my stage gear, getting into a vehicle and going to the hospital to get glass pulled out of the top of your head. That was fun. All for the love of the fans. That's right. Yeah, it was definitely a moment. I woke up the next day on the tour bus and you start to question. You will probably not see any disco balls above my head since then or nor in the future.
0: Adding insult to injury, here's Newsboys with Love Liberty Disco on Christian Music Rewind.

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1: 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Thank you.
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0: strength I have right to this mountaintop. Looking out, the clouds getting bigger now. 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

Christian Music Rewind and Avalon knocking on heaven's door as the classics live on this week. And I'm Shawn Michaels. Hey, if you were around Christian music in 1993, you might remember Clay Cross as an overnight sensation. But in reality, Clay had overcome stage fright, forcing himself to perform at a local amusement park, and also worked part-time as a FedEx deliverer. But that all changed when the song I Surrender All was released. The song skyrocketed his name and debut album to number one on the charts. And here's that classic Clay Cross hit that lives on, I Surrender All, here at Christian Music Rewind.

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6: Well, I was vacuuming at home one weekend, and I was really amazed by the lousy suction. So I took the machine apart and discovered the problem. A small amount of dust, and the bags and filters were hopelessly clogged. So I thought I'd try and design something better. And a few thousand prototypes later, I had it.
5: 1993 was the first year you could buy the DC-01, the first Dyson vacuum cleaner. And these were the three biggest hits in Christian music, starting off with a husband and wife duo known as Out of the Gray. Here's Steady Me at number 3 this week in 1993 on the Christian Music Rewind Retro Top 3 Countdown.

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At number 2 this week in 1993, that's Evolution Redefined. And I'm Shawn Michaels, ready for number 1. It's from Margaret Becker's album Soul, which was a departure for Margaret, leading in a more pop R&B style, thanks to producer Charlie Peacock. It's also one of her most successful projects. And this week in 1993, Margaret was once again at the top spot with Keep My Mind. Number 1 in 1993 on the Christian Music Rewind Retro Top 3 Countdown.

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0: 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In Dillingham at 104.9 megahertz with 0.041 watts effective radiated power. In Igigigig at 106.9 megahertz with 0.091 watts effective radiated power. 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
1: With SRN News, I'm Ron Taylor. President Trump holding a large GOP rally in Tennessee yesterday and warned that if Democrats regain control of Congress, they'll revive policies he says have repeatedly failed, encouraging everyone to make sure you get out and vote in the midterms.
2: So the last time the radical left Democrats had power, they gave us the worst inflation in American history, the highest energy prices in American history. And by the way, our gasoline is less now than it was under sleepy Joe Biden, just so you understand. And what did we do? We prevented Iran from having a nuclear weapon.
1: Iran is back on the table for military planners.
3: The Pentagon has told U.S. Central Command to finish preparations for a possible return to major strikes on Iran. Officials say President Trump has not set a date or made a final decision. The president has said the United States will not attack Iran before the midterm elections. The order comes as the National Security Team met at Camp David to go over the war. Willie Nelson, Washington.
1: The National Weather Service expecting Tropical Storm Rachel to make landfall this morning near the San Diego-Baja California border. Meteorologist Rich Thompson with the National Weather Service says it could bring a lot of rain to the region.
4: We're expecting a pretty good shot of rain for most areas from L.A. County southward beginning late tonight and through most of the day on Sunday and Sunday night.
1: Coastal flood warning in effect for Los Angeles and San Diego counties until 3 o'clock this afternoon. At least four people are dead after the first hurricane of the Atlantic season made landfall. Hurricane Isaias hit the Florida Panhandle Friday night, where it caused damage that's been described as catastrophic. Isaias killed two people in Florida and two in Alabama, including two who died of falling trees. Some 600,000 customers remain without power. This is SRN News. Haiti Maria Modi Falco is the author of the book Living Fearlessly, Why I Left Islam to Win Battles for the Kingdom. Formerly a devout Muslim, she later was drawn to follow Jesus Christ. At a religious broadcasters conference recently, she sat down for an interview with Lori Tradup of SRN News and declared that any follower of Jesus can have a profound impact in America.
5: 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We all have a chance to live fearless in Christ, live out our faith boldly, and make an impact.
1: 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This is SRN News. A powerful 7.7 magnitude earthquake has struck Panama on Friday. Here's Jim Forbes with the latest.
6: The quake that struck shortly after noon on Friday was centered about 100 miles southeast of Panama City and was followed by several strong aftershocks. NBC News says buildings were damaged by the quake. President Jose Raul Mulino said some roads had, quote, completely collapsed. There have been no reports of fatalities. I'm Jim Forbes.
1: Anthropic says one of its AI models submitted a false report about an unsolved murder through a Philadelphia police website. The Philadelphia Police Department said Anthropic notified authorities on October 7th about the incident and explained that the report was a result of an automated testing process. Police said the tip was flagged as spam and was never forwarded to the Real-Time Crime Center for investigation. Police said the false report was submitted through PhillyUnsolvedMurders.com.

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0: Well, this is Christian Music Rewind, playing the biggest hits in classic Christian music. And Stephen Curtis Chapman's 1996 album, Signs of Life, may have been full of hits, but as Stephen will tell you, the songwriting didn't come easy at first.
1: I didn't feel particularly inspired or compelled even to write music at that point. I felt like this is just a personal thing that needs to be going on, and I don't need to be trying to figure out, well, okay, how does this translate into a song? You know, I always catch myself in that process of going, God, maybe I'm just praying this prayer because I really want to write better songs. You know, I want to have a more powerful ministry in the lives of others. So it really turned into a time of soul searching as I started to pray about and think about what was that burning heart passion that started in my life when I was a boy of 8, 9, 10 years old, when a revival swept through my little hometown of Paducah, Kentucky, when I came to know the Lord. And the passion that was associated with that, as I think back on that time and how I've, even as I've grown older, have I grown colder, you know, and all of those kinds of questions. So I went back and revisited some of those places, walked through the retreat center that I used to, as a kid, go to on summer youth retreats with my church youth group. I went home and visited with my family. It was really some reminders of where God had brought me, of, you know, the journey that he had allowed me to travel on, and the people that had been a part of that in my life. And that began to inspire a lot of the songs.
0: One of those songs is Lord of the Dance, a classic that lives on from Stephen Curtis Chapman on Christian Music Rewind. On the

0: 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I wonder what happened to Steve Urkel, Zach Morris, and MacGyver.
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1: My mom used to tell me this. She had a real weird thing about this. Whenever you go shopping, don't ever buy just toilet paper. Don't ever buy just toilet paper. Don't ever let people think that's all you're in there buying. Don't ever buy just toilet paper. You know, and I forgot. So now I'm out on my own. I'm at the store and I needed toilet paper, as we all do sometimes. And I'm at the line and I forgot I'm buying just toilet paper. And I thought, oh, okay, what goes with toilet paper? Magazine. Okay, that'll work. And oh, yeah, like some of you don't read in there. Right, yeah. You forgot to bring something to read and then you start reading those deodorant cans and stuff. Right, yeah. I like to buy my toilet paper at Kmart, though. That's the only, yeah. You ever notice nobody admits to going to Kmart? It's true. It's like, you can't, I guess it's because you can't look cool in Kmart. You can look cool in the parking lot. You can look all right. But once you get inside the door, it's like, heck, we're in Kmart. Well, let's get a slush puppy and a corn dog, okay? Yeah. Let's get some of them Kmart shoes. And we used to get Kmart shoes. Kmart shoes. Remember the little Kmart shoes? They used to keep them handcuffed together with that little plastic thing. And your mother would put them on you, and then she'd say, now walk.
2: 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Well, hey, Shawn Michaels here, and more classics are coming up next with Out of the Gray later. Right now, though, it's a 2001 hit for the Katinas. 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

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Karen from New York is delving deep into her archives from an 80s worship tune by Leslie Phillips. And while Leslie has since changed her name to Sam, her song Strength of My Life sings a song of a God that will never change. It's a classic request that lives on Christian Music Rewind.

0: Christian Music Rewind and Sixpence None the Richer on this week's flashback to Christian music's past. I'm Shawn Michaels, and here again is this week's mystery sound quiz. See if you can listen up close and identify this classic TV show.
1: He can fix anything. He can fix a computer with a hairpin and a piece of duct tape.
0: That's this week's mystery sound quiz, and I'm sure you can all remember Secret Agent MacGyver, the nonviolent troubleshooter who solved complex problems with everyday materials. I'm still trying to figure out how to use a belt to drive a car. Well, hey, there's still more classics to come this week, and up next, we'll get inside one with Michael O'Brien. 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
0: 1995 was a big year for Michael O'Brien. He released his debut album and opened up on a tour with the group he would later join, New Song. And Michael O'Brien's debut hit, Nothing's Gonna Turn Me Around, would reach the top five on the charts.
3: Yeah, that song that I wrote with my buddy Reggie Hamm, and basically it was just a statement of me coming out as a solo artist going, hey, you know what, I'm devoted to you, Christ, and nothing's gonna, you know, keep me from singing about you and living my life for you. So that song came out of that experience, my very, very first single, coming out of that lifestyle before I gave my life to Christ, and being a Christian, it's like, boom, this is what it's all about. So.

0: Christian Music Rewind with BB and CC Winans from 1989. That's Celebrate New Life, a song that features a cameo appearance by none other than Whitney Houston. I'm Shawn Michaels, and I hope to see you back here again next week. And I'll have more.
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2: With SRN News, I'm Ron Taylor. President Trump holding a large GOP rally in Tennessee yesterday, addressing regional issues and speaking to supporters. The large event puts the campaign spotlight on Tennessee voters ahead of the midterms, the president predicting good things for Republicans in Tennessee.
3: On November 3rd, we are going to re-elect Bill Hagerty to the United States Senate. Thank you, Bill. Great guy. You're a great guy. We're going to send Marsha Blackburn to the governor's mansion. She's going to do a great job.
2: The president asking for a favor from Republicans in Tennessee.
3: And in this election, I'm asking you to do me a favor, pretend. Just pretend that I'm running, because you know when I run, we get 48% more votes. 48%! And in a way, we are running. So pretend that I'm running and go out. You got to get out and vote.
2: A Los Angeles County Fire Department team is helping Panama after a major earthquake and serious aftershocks on Friday.
4: The 7.7 magnitude quake struck the nation Friday afternoon, damaging buildings. It was followed by a huge 6.6 magnitude aftershock and dozens of others. 10 members of the department's International Urban Search and Rescue Team have deployed. The team includes firefighters, structural specialists, and a medical doctor. Captain Aaron Caton explained the mission.
5: We're going to go and do what we do best, which is help people in need. Our personnel are currently the world's expert in rescuing in collapsed buildings.
4: The team deployed Friday night. LACFD also said that its full 79-member heavy rescue team is on alert. I'm Rich Cassone.
2: Southern California is preparing for more coastal flooding as Tropical Storm Rachel threatens the Southwest. The National Weather Center is issuing a coastal flood warning through this afternoon and a high surf advisory. With waves up to 7 feet, 8 structures along the coast in Long Beach have been deemed unsafe because of the high surf. This is SRN News. Recently, the top legal officials in Louisiana, Arkansas, and Alabama filed a federal lawsuit against 3 other states, charging that they are illegally breaking pro-life laws in the southern states by allowing mail-order shipments of abortion pills to originate within the defendant's borders. One of the plaintiffs is Liz Merle, the Attorney General of Louisiana.
6: This is an original action filed against Massachusetts, California, and New York, challenging their shield laws because those laws are intended to nullify our laws in our state and facilitate illegal abortion pill trafficking. And they are doing it for a political purpose. They are doing it because they disapprove of the laws that our state has passed, and so they want to flood our state with those pills illegally.
2: The Louisiana Attorney General adds it will now be up to the Supreme Court to rein in the illegal abortion pill pipeline into her state. This is SRN News. Last week, President Trump honored tech leaders and scientists at the Golden Age of Innovation Summit in Washington, D.C. The president says the U.S. has been a leader in scientific innovation since the beginning.
3: For 250 years, the United States has led the world in innovation and transformed the lives of countless people using science and technology.
2: He went on to list a series of American scientific accomplishments.
3: We tamed electricity, invented the light bulb, developed the airplane, harnessed the atom, unleashed the power of personal computers, created the internet.
2: The president awarded Elon Musk and other American innovators the nation's highest honors for scientific and technological achievements. Mr. Trump marveled at what's on the horizon. New York Attorney General Letitia James being asked to recuse herself from the Cornell 7 case in a new ethics complaint. The call comes after she showed support for Jane Doe on social media. You'll find more news at srnnews.com. I'm Ron Taylor.

Psalm 46 verses 1 through 3 says this. God is our refuge and strength, very present help in trouble. Therefore, we will not fear though the earth gives way, though the mountains be moved into the heart of the sea, though its waters roar and foam, though the mountains tremble at its swelling.

0: Before we jump into the next song, listen to this. Joshua 1 verse 9 says, "Have I not commanded you? Be strong and courageous. Do not tremble or be dismayed, for the Lord your God is with you wherever you go."
1: Grand

Isaiah 12:2 says this, "Behold, God is my salvation. I will trust and will not be afraid. For the Lord God is my strength and my song, for he has become my salvation."

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Thanks for joining us. The story of Joseph reminds us that what others meant for harm, God can use for good. God can use your story, both the good and the bad, for His glory.

But now, thus says the Lord, who created you, O Jacob, he who formed you, O Israel, fear not, for I have redeemed you. I have called you by name, and you are mine. When you pass through the waters, I will be with you. And through the rivers, they will not overwhelm you. When you walk through the fire, you shall not be burned, and the flame shall not consume you. Isaiah 43, verse 1 and 2.

For I know the plans I have for you, declares the Lord, plans for welfare and not for evil, to give you a future and a hope. Then you will call upon me and come and pray to me, and I will hear you. You will seek me and find me when you seek me with all your heart.

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1: With SRN News, I'm Ron Taylor. Southern California is bracing for more coastal flooding as Tropical Storm Rachel threatens the Southwest. The National Weather Service issuing a coastal flood warning through this afternoon and a high surf advisory with waves up to 7 feet. 8 structures along the coast in Long Beach have been deemed unsafe because of the high surf, while an evacuation order is in effect in the coastal community of Seaside Walk, where officials have distributed thousands of sandbags. Meteorologist Rich Thompson with the National Weather Service says flooding is a huge concern.
2: The coastal flooding issues, that could go all the way up, to Ventura County and even the west coast of Santa Barbara and San Luis Obispo counties and so forth.
1: At least 4 people are dead after the first hurricane of the Atlantic season made landfall. Hurricane Isaiah hit the Florida Panhandle Friday night, where it caused damage that's been described as catastrophic. Isaiah's killed 2 people in Florida, 2 in Alabama, including 2 who died of falling trees. The storm weakened as it moved inland, but continued to cause damage, including widespread power outages. Over 600,000 customers remained without power. Another mass murder, this time in Georgia. 5 people are dead following a murder-suicide that authorities say was domestic violence-related. 4 adults were found dead inside the home, with a 5th died at the hospital. New York Attorney General Letitia James is being asked to recuse herself from the Cornell 7 case in a new ethics complaint. The call comes after she showed support for Jane Doe on social media. The National Legal and Policy Center, which is a Washington, D.C.-based conservative agency that monitors the ethics of public officials, filed the complaint earlier in the week. The agency argued that James showed bias before she was named a special prosecutor in the case. President Trump calling for new leadership in Kyiv after Ukrainian President Volodymyr Zelensky warned the fuel deal with Moscow will prolong the war. This is SRN News. The Rustic Way Ranch is a equine therapy center in Dallas, Texas. Brooke Carricker, co-founder of Rustic Way, says 2026 has seen impressive growth for her nonprofit. She believes one big reason the ranch is thriving is because God and the gospel is a focused message for young people.
3: This is part of our name, Rustic Way Ranch, because we're pointing people to the ultimate way, which is Jesus Christ. You couple that peaceful environment with horses. They are these majestic, massive animals. They can sense our heartbeat, our breathing. Touching their coats, grooming them, has a way of physiologically calming our bodies and our minds to a healthier state.
1: Brooke Carricker adds that donations are the lifeblood of her nonprofit center. Anyone wanting more information on the ranch's work, helping teenagers, and so forth, can go to rusticwayranch.org. This is SRN News. President Trump says gas prices will start coming down soon. He made the comment while referencing the war in Iran during remarks at a Columbus Day event he hosted at the White House on Friday.
4: That's going to be over very soon, and prices are going to come tumbling down.
1: The president predicts gas prices will soon be back down to the levels he saw in Iowa just before the start of the war.
4: But I always look at the tag on top, and I saw $1.95, and then I saw $1.85 a gallon. We'll be down to those levels soon.
1: Some political analysts say the country could be heading for a major realignment and that the 2030 census may bring it into sharper focus. Analysts point to population shifts toward the South and West, arguing they could reshape congressional representation and electoral influence in the next decade. Some also see the trend as part of a broader rise in Christian, conservative, and populist politics, with possible effects as soon as the 2028 election. More news at srnnews.com.
5: How do you do? Being a servant is not a calling to which most of us aspire. Yet the man in this story felt compelled to be a servant of the one who set him free. So compelled that he traveled to a South Pacific island to help liberate others. All because his heart and mind and life were

0: From the crossroads of life, this is Unshackled, true life stories dramatized and produced in Chicago by Pacific Garden Mission. They come from all walks of life, searching for a place to sleep, something to eat, a reason to live. That's why Pacific Garden Mission has kept the doors open since 1877 to rescue the perishing. Thanks to caring friends who send financial gifts, hundreds of men, women, and children receive food, clothing, and a safe bunk for the night, all without charge. Some medical and dental care is also free in the Mission Clinic. That kind of love comes only from the one who keeps the light burning in the old lighthouse, a light that is passed from mission pastors and counselors to every guest. Those who carry the light out into the world are forever transformed, and that is what this program celebrates. Now for broadcast around the earth, here is episode number 3952 in the series Unshackled, the program that makes you face yourself and think.
1: You want to go on the mission field, and you haven't even been to seminary or Bible college?
2: I can do it!
1: Being a missionary is not for the faint of heart.
2: I know.
1: Do you?
2: I've heard missionaries speak about the hardships. Poor sanitary conditions, eating strange food, your family and friends left behind.
1: That's not the half of it. Sometimes your life is on the line. Missionaries die in the line of duty.
2: I know that too.
1: No soldier entangles himself with the affairs of this life, that he may please him who hath chosen him to be a soldier.
2: I agree.
1: Do you know how to trust in the Lord with all your heart, and lean not unto your own understanding?
2: I try to do that every day.
1: What would you do if one of the tribal people walked up to you and did this?
0: What would you do if someone unexpectedly slapped you in the face? The man in our story was being tested. And in this sequel to his testimony, we'll hear how Stephen McPherson fared. This is the conclusion of his true story right now on Unshackled.
3: I was still living at home, but commuting to college when I was saved. I read the entire Bible sitting in my car so my younger brother and other friends wouldn't ridicule me. I had been a track star, but left that behind when I graduated. My maternal grandmother, who helped my mom raise us, had always been the mainstay of our family. So I told her about the man who slapped me.
4: What do you do that for?
2: I guess he was testing me. You should have seen the look on Uncle Jim's face. He expected a rumble in his living room.
4: What'd you do?
2: Nothing. The old me would have knocked him flat.
4: The old nature must be put to death so the new man can live in you.
2: The old nature hangs around trying to get me in trouble.
4: Always put your trust in the Lord, Steve. That's what you need to do.
2: I know, Grandma. I couldn't teach those teenage boys at school otherwise.
4: You're the first teacher in the family, Steve.
2: Maybe the last one, too. Those kids are impossible. Some of the eighth grade football players offered to put them in line. One kid was so bad, I told him to straighten up or I'd meet him outside.
4: You plan to tell him about Jesus?
2: No, ma'am. I'm not cut out to teach physical education or anything else to middle school boys. And I told the principal that.
4: You did?
2: Yes, I did. I walked into his office and said, I quit. I was called to preach.
4: Stephen, we prayed for a boy who would grow up and be a preacher. You were the first boy in three generations, and now God called you to preach? Hallelujah!
3: I was 25 years old when I left Virginia Beach with my clarinet for seminary training in Chattanooga. I had to shave off my mustache, and campus housing wasn't much, but the meals were great. In one of my classes, I met Ed. He took me under his wing. We handed out tracts in the local flea market and did some street preaching.
5: I see you moved a bit. What's up?
2: That shop owner asked me to move. Guess he didn't like my clarinet.
5: More likely the preaching.
2: Was I that loud?
5: You have to be loud to get their attention, but you don't have to move, Steve. We have the right to preach in public.
2: You notice I didn't move very far.
5: Do people stop and listen?
2: Yeah, but some seeds fall by the wayside, hard and stony ground.
5: Our job is to spread the word and leave the results to God.
2: Amen. That's what I'm doing. all we like sheep have gone astray. We have turned everyone to his own way, and the Lord has laid on him the iniquity of us all. The Lord Jesus Christ, name above all names. Here, brother, let me give you this pamphlet to read.
5: He made himself of no reputation and took upon him the form of a servant and was made in the likeness of men. And being found in fashion as a man, he humbled himself and became obedient unto death, even the death of the cross, for your sins and mine. This is for you, sister.
3: I played my clarinet on the street even in the coldest weather. I love seminary, but overextended myself teaching Bible lessons to kids in vacation Bible school, driving a church bus, leading music in a mission fellowship. When I reported back to my home church for the Christmas holidays, things were bad at home.
4: I guess your mama told you about your brother.
3: Yes, ma'am. She said he's most likely going back to prison again.
4: Breaks my heart. That boy just can't stay away from drugs. We told him he can't come back home to live anymore. Not with me and not with your mama.
3: Mama said I'm behind in my car payments. And man, I hate to lose that car.
4: Do you need it in Chattanooga?
3: Of course, Grandma. They want me to move off campus, so I'll need it to get around. And I go into town to preach and minister.
4: How do you have time to work, Steve?
3: Beats me. But I have to, Grandma. I like to eat.
6: I moved into a house shared with veterans, one of whom brought girls home. When I confronted him, he threatened me, so I backed down. I took on too many things and my health suffered. So the school let me move back on campus. I worked only 30 hours a week. I led music at a mission fellowship where I met Mary.
7: You have a special gift for leading the music, Steve.
3: It's part of worshiping the Lord, Mary. I love to worship him.
7: Yes, it is. He's given each of us gifts and talents to use as he sees fit.
3: And yours is sign language.
7: It's called signing.
3: I'd like to learn how to do that. Is it hard?
7: I'll teach you. Signing is very useful. I do it for a church in town.
3: Are there many people who can't hear?
7: Oh, you'd be surprised. Some in every congregation.
3: Have you been going to this fellowship for long?
7: Long enough to know I want to go on the mission field. I'm Jewish.
3: I've never known Jews that believe in Jesus.
7: Oh, there's more and more all the time. Jesus is the Messiah of Israel.
3: Where will you go from here?
7: South America. There are lots of Jews there. What about you? Been saved long?
3: Not long enough. I'm not very good at sharing Jesus yet, but I try. That's why I'm going to seminary here.
7: Learn to sign. It's another way to tell people about Jesus.
6: Mary taught me to sign. We attended a deaf congregation together, also a Jewish fellowship on campus where I learned enough Hebrew to greet students using Hebrew. Then people began to speculate about our relationship, but we were just great friends.
7: You joined the National Guard? Why?
3: I was driving by and I think it was just hunger pains.
7: Steven, all you think about is food.
3: Seems like I'm hungry all the time.
7: True enough, but you were called to preach.
3: I told them that.
7: Tell me what really happened.
3: All I did was stop by and talk to them. Next thing you know, some guy was knocking on my door. He offered me 3 meals a day and training in the summer so I can go to seminary in the fall.
7: I think you're joking.
3: I thought he was joking. But the next thing you know, I'm talking to a captain and then sitting before a major giving me a physical.
7: And you passed the physical?
3: My blood work was off, but he said, "Hey, you're not on the mission field yet. Hey, Sarge, he passes."
6: I loved the drills until I went to the South for training, where I don't remember sleeping more than 2 hours during the 8 weeks. I trained and became a sharpshooter. In the fall, I returned to seminary, glad to see Mary again.
7: How many sit-ups?
3: 300 or more. I did 64 push-ups and won the best all-around soldier in my age bracket. I'm an old man, you know, 29.
7: And how was the food, Steve?
3: Good. When I had the chance to eat. Really, Mary, any meal is a great meal to me.
7: And your spiritual life? Still in good shape?
3: Some of the guys tried to get me to drink, but the chaplain stood up for me. We had some good talks about salvation, heaven, and hell.
7: Well, I have some news, too. I'm leaving for South America next month.
6: When Mary left for the mission field, I felt like I was coming apart, so I left seminary and went home.
3: I tried to lead my neighbors to the Lord, but they weren't interested. So I returned to Chattanooga, where I worked various jobs from construction to selling medical supplies. My church sent me to Jamaica, where I witnessed on the beach. Back home, I ministered to the elderly. Some of them lived in destitution. Years passed, and before I knew it, I was 40. A female missionary from Papua New Guinea traveled all across America with some of the native converts. I was so challenged by her personal commitment to the Lord that I could hardly think of anything else. Finally, I made a decision that would change my way of life.
8: Hello?
2: Hi, Grandma.
8: Steve, how are you, boy?
2: Great. I have news for you. I'm going on the mission field again.
8: Back to Jamaica?
2: No, to Papua New Guinea.
8: New Guinea? Where's that?
2: It's an island in the South Pacific.
8: What made you decide to go there, Stephen?
2: I heard a missionary who left her job as a school teacher to become a missionary there. After some difficult times, she was left alone with this tribe for years. Grandma, today many of the people are saved and they can read and write, and they're praying for other natives in the villages near them. I need to do more with my life for the Lord.
8: Wait till I tell everyone about you. How long will you be there?
2: 2 years.
0: In a moment, we'll hear more about Stephen's ministry. 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
3: With my clarinet under my arm, I flew to Papua New Guinea, passing through Los Angeles and Hong Kong. I arrived in Port Moresby to blazing heat in January 1994. A man in a big hat met me at the airport saying, "Good day, mate." We had a dusty 3-hour ride in an uncovered truck into the interior for 2 weeks of training. We then flew in a small Cessna over winding rivers and lush jungles to the highlands. I hardly understood my host, who was an Australian, so I was glad to meet a missionary from Chattanooga.
5: Come in, Steve. We've been expecting you.
2: I'm sure glad to meet someone who speaks English. I could barely understand that Australian. I'm serious. His kids had to translate for me. I just nodded my head.
5: That's why we're here, to translate the Bible. They speak 800 languages here.
2: You need to work on him.
5: What do you think of New Guinea so far?
2: The natives don't wear much clothing, do they? Mostly rags.
5: Try not to look the women in the eye. To the culture, it's rude, flirtatious.
2: They think I speak their languages because my skin is the same color as theirs.
5: You're the first black American they've seen. You settled in your house?
2: My little shanty? It has a faucet for water, but what comes out is green slime.
5: You can buy water at the mission store. You can buy food there, too, but it's expensive.
2: I saw a beetle as big as my thumb.
5: Keep your mosquito net on at night, and take your anti-malaria meds.
2: Don't worry, I heard the lecture. Man, when the sun goes down, I've never seen such darkness.
5: The real darkness is in the heart of man.
3: Eating has always been important to me, but food from home took 3 months to reach our jungle highland. Like other missionaries, I learned to eat the local food. My church sent me money each month, but I had to go without some bare necessities. My job title was physical education teacher for first to fifth grades in the mission school. A bond was formed with some of the missionaries.
7: How you doing, Teach?
2: Ha!
7: Listen, we did without a phys ed teacher for 2 years here. When they announced you were coming, a cheer went up.
2: The kids aren't impressed. Today, I was talking with the principal, and this fourth grader piped up and said, I'm not going to do that. I had a mind to drop the kid for 100 push-ups.
7: Not very spiritual of you, Steve. Too many years in the military.
2: These kids are very bright and articulate, but some of them are rebellious. If I discipline one kid, the rest have a sit-in.
7: Maybe the altitude's gotten to you.
2: You mean the attitude. I'm used to sea level, but I don't mind we're more than 5,000 feet high here.
7: That much closer to the Lord, Stephen.
3: He can't be any closer than your heart. I taught children from 21 different countries. Missionary kids who spoke the tribal language before their parents did. During the dry season, I had allergies. During the rainy season, mud was everywhere. I washed my clothes into discoloration. Periodically, I remember the man who asked me if I could really be a missionary. I was learning many things about myself, and God was making changes in me for his good.
7: I hear they asked you to teach driver's education to the high school kids.
2: Why not? I teach junior high as well as elementary phys ed.
7: You can do it, Steve.
2: Yeah, with God, all things are possible.
7: You're doing a good job, or they wouldn't ask you to take on more.
2: Well, some of the parents weren't too happy when I let their kids jump off the cliff into the water.
7: Well, it is a 50-foot cliff, and the water's only 40 degrees.
2: Oh, they weren't upset about that. They were upset because their girls got bronchitis. I mean, the girls wanted some excitement, too.
7: You seem sort of down, Steve.
2: Yeah. I had a letter from my mother. My father died.
7: I'm sorry.
2: He wasn't around when I was growing up, but it still hurts to lose him.
7: Your father in heaven will never leave you or forsake you. Remember that.
3: Sometimes, I played my clarinet and the natives would stop and listen. The ministry asked me to teach music, too, but I declined because I knew the risk of taking on too much. I began the process of renewing my teaching certificate in 1995. Vacation came again and I decided to hike 50 miles to a remote village with a missionary translator and his teenage son.
9: Dad makes every one of us kids do the hike when we're 10. Toughens you up.
3: If it doesn't kill you first.
9: Look! It's the cassowary bird!
3: Man, that thing looks like a dinosaur.
9: Oh, it can kill you with those talons.
3: Shouldn't we hide?
9: It's a village pet. We're okay.
3: We better take cover.
9: It won't stop for hours. Keep walking.
3: I'm drenched and I'm hungry. I was doing fine till it started raining.
9: Free shower, Steve.
3: That 50-mile trek was a Jurassic Park experience, a jungle wonderland. When we came back to the wetland area, I foolishly pulled off my rubber galoshes and walked barefoot through the mushy vines. I didn't realize my feet were being cut to shreds until we came to the village 9 hours later. It took me a week to recover. We stayed in the village from early March to mid-April. When Easter came, the villagers gathered in a lean-to shanty, the men on one side and the women on the other. Sitting on the ground, they listened to the translator.
10: God became a man named Jesus. He came to save us because the penalty for sin is death, a second death of eternity in hell and being cut off from God forever. God's word, the Holy Bible, says all have sinned. There is none whose life pleases God except Jesus, the Son of God. He died on a cross for our sins. His death was necessary for us to have new life, eternal life with God. Jesus is God, so he rose from the dead on the third day. Listen, if you believe Jesus died for your sins and rose again, then you can be born again when you repent of your sins and ask God to save you. The Bible says, "But as many as received him, to them gave he power to become the sons of God, even to them that believe on his name."
3: The missionaries spoke their tribal dialect, and I think they understood. In late April, we hiked many miles back to the missionary station, a trip that seemed easier this time, in spite of rivers swollen with rain. I crossed on a rope bridge, swaying over rushing water, and was glad to be back in my shanty. That year, I coached track and field besides my other duties. I also rented a van and traveled to my friends' remote villages to give my testimony. My grandmother told me about Jesus when I was a boy. I prayed, but no transition was made in my soul. As a teenager, running became my God. Later, I drank. I tried drugs. I was miserable until a man told me about the Savior who would change my life. This time, I was really ready for the change. I asked Jesus to save me, and he did. And now I'm here telling you, for I am not ashamed of the gospel of Christ, for it is the power of God unto salvation to everyone that believeth, to the Jew first, and also to the Greek.
6: Before I left New Guinea in December 1995, I saw a tribal woman weep as she hugged and kissed her New Testament. One of the German translators had dedicated 10 years to bringing the gospel in her language. But I was a burned out fellow after 2 years of facing the challenges of the mission field. I flew to Chattanooga and reported to my home church, then called home.
8: Hello?
9: Hey, Mom. It's me.
8: Stephen, where are you?
9: I'm back in Chattanooga.
8: Are you going back to New Guinea?
9: I'm thinking about it.
8: So you're home for a while?
9: I sure am.
8: I heard New Guinea had an earthquake.
9: Yeah, shook the pillars of the school building. Scary.
8: Well, your grandma will be glad you're home.
9: How is she?
8: She's fine, but your brother's not.
9: What now?
8: He's living in a flop house with a bunch of druggies. I wish you'd talk to him when you get here.
9: I'll talk, but he doesn't listen to me.
6: I had some anger issues for a while after going home. I did substitute teaching in high school, and a girl was stabbed outside my class. I prayed with her at the hospital, and she survived. I made a mission trip to mosquito-infested Nicaragua. Then, in the year 2000, my grandmother died of cancer. Afterwards, my mother became a Christian. 2 years later, my church told me to go to language school in Missouri. As I drove west, I called Mama on my cell phone.
8: Stephen, your brother's on a ventilator near death.
9: What happened?
8: He went to the clinic because he felt dizzy and had some blindness. Somebody put something in his drink. Later, he went back to the flop house where he went into convulsions. So they called an ambulance.
9: I'm so sorry, Mama.
8: They want to pull the plug on the ventilator. Stephen, he'll die if they do.
6: I called everyone I knew to pray for my brother, and God was merciful. My brother was able to breathe on his own when they removed the ventilator. But he was paralyzed on one side and too stubborn to work with a physiotherapist. Meanwhile, I entered linguistic training and discovered that my hearing was not keen enough to distinguish the tribal intonations. I tried to quit during Christmas break, but my church told me to finish. Then I went home to see my brother.
4: How was he?
6: He seemed to cry when I came in.
4: He doesn't talk anymore.
6: I prayed for him. Then I took some of the neighborhood boys to see him, and he seemed to brighten up when he saw them.
4: Go with me tomorrow, okay?
6: You go every day?
4: Of course.
6: Mom, it's 14 miles out there, and you're almost 70.
4: So what? He's my son, and I want him to know that I love him.
6: It's running you ragged.
4: I'm going, and you should go with me.
6: I have to study, Ma. I'm still in school.
4: Surely you can take time for your brother.
6: I'm about to go crazy from the lack of sleep. But you're right. I'll go with you.
3: That was academically the most difficult time of my life. But with the help of a Canadian friend, I finished the linguistic course. While there, I gave my testimony in prison, and one inmate laughed in my face. I went to Canada to teach physical education in the mission school for a year. Then I went home. That year, my brother died, and I preached at his memorial service. My brother died on his birthday, 49 years old. Still a relatively young man. You never know how much time God is giving you on this earth, and you should be prepared to meet him. The Bible says, "And as it is appointed unto men once to die, but after this, the judgment." So, let us lay aside every weight, and the sin which doth so easily beset us, and let us run with patience the race that is set before us, looking unto Jesus, the author and finisher of our faith. No matter where I traveled, God was always with me. I'm taking care of my mother now, although my school closed down this year. I've had complications from the anti-malaria medication I took in New Guinea, but I keep living for the Lord who set my feet on solid ground.
0: He will set your feet on solid ground too, listening friend. Come to the cross and receive forgiveness and new life. The Bible says in Romans chapter 10, verses 9 and 10, that if thou shalt confess with thy mouth the Lord Jesus, and shalt believe in thine heart that God hath raised him from the dead, thou shalt be saved. For with the heart man believeth unto righteousness, and with the mouth confession is made unto salvation. What's important for you to know, and maybe even hard to hear, is that you are a sinner. You have sinned against God, as we all have. So what do you do about that? Well, if you don't know the Lord, or you're not sure, seek Him. Seek the Lord. Talk to Him, just like I'm talking to you now. Tell Him you need Him, that you want His forgiveness, and that you believe in the Lord Jesus as your Savior. Will you believe? It is the most important decision you will ever make. It is the most important question you will ever answer. And not doing anything about this most important question is an answer. If you want to talk with someone about making this vital decision, we encourage you to call 1-888-NEED-HIM or visit chataboutjesus.com. 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This is program number 3952. Heard in part two of the classic true story of Stephen McPherson were Ryan Priester, Barbara Blomquist, Ben Zarbach, Evan Armacost, Jennifer Dimmitt, and Alana Arenas. Original music, Don Badorf. 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Script, Kenitha Gabler. 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So, until next time, unless our Lord returns before then, I'm Timothy Gregory reminding you that the doors to Pacific Garden Mission are open night and day. 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
11: Hi there. I'm Maggie Johnson. Thanks for listening to today's Wisdom Moment. When I was growing up, one of my favorite things was family devotions. Every day we would read a proverb and hear what God had to say to us. If you're like me, you've maybe struggled in knowing what to read for your personal devotional time. I found that the Book of Proverbs is a good choice. It's split up into 31 chapters, perfect for each day of the month. Now my prayer is that as we read a proverb together each day, that your heart and your mind will be open to hear what God wants to tell you today. Let's get started. Proverbs chapter 11. A false balance is an abomination to the Lord, but a just weight is his delight. When pride comes, then dishonor, but with the humble there is wisdom. The integrity of the upright will guide them, but the perversity of the treacherous will destroy them. Riches do not benefit on the day of wrath, but righteousness rescues from death. The righteousness of the blameless will smooth his way, but the wicked will fall by his own wickedness. The righteousness of the upright will rescue them, but the treacherous will be caught by their own greed. When a wicked person dies, his expectation will perish, and the hope of the strong people perishes. The righteous is rescued from trouble, but the wicked takes his place. With his mouth, the godless person destroys his neighbor, but through knowledge, the righteous will be rescued. When things go well for the righteous, the city rejoices. And when the wicked perish, there is joyful shouting. By the blessing of the upright, a city is exalted, but by the mouth of the wicked it is torn down. One who despises his neighbor lacks sense, but a person of understanding keeps silent. One who goes about as a slanderer reveals secrets, but one who is trustworthy conceals a matter. When there is no guidance, the people fall, but in an abundance of counselors there is victory. One who is a guarantor for a stranger will certainly suffer for it, but one who hates being a guarantor is secure. A gracious woman attains honor, and ruthless men attain riches. A merciful person does himself good, but the cruel person does himself harm. A wicked person earns deceptive wages, but one who sows righteousness gets a true reward. One who is steadfast in righteousness attains life, but one who pursues evil attains his own death. The perverse in heart are an abomination to the Lord, but the blameless in their walk are his delight. Be assured, the evil person will not go unpunished, but the descendants of the righteous will be rescued. As a ring of gold in a pig's snout, so is a beautiful woman who lacks discretion. The desire of the righteous is only good, but the expectation of the wicked is wrath. There is one who scatters and yet increases all the more. And there is one who withholds what is justly due, and yet it results only in poverty. A generous person will be prosperous, and one who gives others plenty of water will himself be given plenty. One who withholds grain, the people will curse him, but blessing will be on the head of him who sells it. One who diligently seeks good seeks favor, but one who seeks evil, evil will come to him. One who trusts in his riches will fall, but the righteous will flourish like the green leaf. One who troubles his own house will inherit wind, and the foolish will be servant to the wise-hearted. The fruit of the righteous is a tree of life, and one who is wise gains souls. If the righteous will be paid on earth, how much more the wicked and the sinner? Proverbs chapter 11. Thanks for joining me for today's Wisdom Moment. In 2 Timothy 3, we are reminded that all scripture is God-breathed and useful for teaching, correcting, and training us in righteousness. My prayer is that these daily moments in God's Word will equip you for every good work He has planned for you. Join us tomorrow as we continue our journey through Proverbs.

Hi, my name is Maggie, station manager here at KCAN. Thanks for joining us today. We're glad you're here. My prayer for you is the same of the Apostle Paul's to the church in Rome. May the God of hope fill you with all joy and peace in believing, so that by the power of the Holy Spirit you may abound in hope.

Because of sin, temptation is just an everyday part of our lives. But here's what 1 Corinthians 10 says about it. No temptation has overtaken you that is not common to man. God is faithful, and he will not let you be tempted beyond your ability. But with the temptation, he will also provide a way of escape so that you may be able to endure it. I'm very thankful for that. 1 Corinthians 15:58 says this as well. Therefore, my beloved brothers, be steadfast, immovable, always abounding in the work of the Lord, knowing that in the Lord your labor is not in vain. I hope that brings some encouragement to you today as you listen.

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1: With SRN News, I'm Bob Agnew in Washington. Los Angeles' Skid Row is under a federal raid.
2: The FBI led more than 300 officers in Operation Safe Skid Row, serving dozens of arrests and search warrants on dealers accused of selling hard drugs to homeless people. First Assistant U.S. Attorney Bill Asaley said 23 people were in custody, with others still sought. Prosecutors say the dealers keep stash pads outside the area, drive home in luxury vehicles, and have been operating around California's weak drug laws. Willie Nelson, Washington.
1: The World Health Organization said Saturday Russia's State Health Regulatory Committee confirmed that the death of a lab worker at a plague research facility in Siberia took place. KT McFarland is former deputy national security advisor and told the Salem Radio Network she's suspicious about Russia's plague and possible leak.
3: So what does that mean? Well, obviously we pay attention. We hope it isn't. The Russians aren't going to, they're going to try to cover it up. Hopefully they're a little smarter about how they handle it than the Chinese.
1: And she says they're especially suspicious because of what happened regarding the COVID outbreak and the Chinese scientists that lied about their lab in Wuhan. Also at SRNnews.com, the stage is set for the MLB Championship Series. The National League Championship Series starts Sunday when the LA Dodgers visit the Milwaukee Brewers. Milwaukee will host the first two games of the best of seven series. In the American League, the Cleveland Guardians defeated the White Sox to advance. Guardians reliever Cade Smith.
4: It's so much fun just to celebrate with not only the guys who are on the field in uniform, not only the guys who are in the dugout, but all the staff behind the scene. There's a lot of people who make this possible.
1: The Guardians will be playing the Tampa Bay Rays, the winners of each championship series set to meet in the World Series. Several companies are recalling broccoli seeds sold online nationwide. That's after a contaminated supplier lot was linked to a multi-state salmonella outbreak. More on these stories at SRNnews.com. The nonprofit Christian Legal Association First Liberty Institute, based in Dallas, has launched a new program to engage 20 to 40-year-olds in the battle to protect religious rights throughout the country. It's called F3, derived from the Future of Faith and Freedom. F3 spokesman Nathan Shackelford says the F3 mission is attracting many more people than his organization originally anticipated.
5: And we already now have ambassadors from New York all the way over to San Diego and LA picking up really fast, because I think people really want to understand what their rights, especially parents that have kids in public school, and they're worried about their kid being forced to read a book like one called My Shadow is Pink, about a boy that feels like a girl on the inside.
1: Nathan Shackelford adds that beyond just classroom issues, there's also an urgent need to protect religious freedoms in workplaces all over the country. More information on the F3 program is at the website firstliberty.org/F3. This is SRN News. One person is dead and four others injured in a wrong-way crash early Saturday on Staten Island.
6: The NYPD says it happened at around 5:30 in the morning near Exit 8 on the West Shore Expressway. A 66-year-old woman driving a Kia Seltos headed south collided with a Range Rover that was going north in the southbound lanes. At that point, a third vehicle, a Jeep, which was also headed south, crashed into both cars. The driver of the Kia was dead at the scene. The other two drivers and a passenger in the Jeep were taken to Richmond University Medical Center in stable condition. I'm Larry Kofsky.
1: A dietary supplement for babies has been voluntarily recalled due to its alcohol content. Pacific Health Sciences announced this week the company is voluntarily recalling one lot of its Baby's Magic Tea brand Baby Sleep Gripe Water after FDA testing identified undeclared alcohols in the product. You'll find more of these stories at SRNnews.com.

Second Corinthians chapter 12 verses 9 through 10 says this. But he said to me, "My grace is sufficient for you, for my power is made perfect in weakness. Therefore, I will boast all the more gladly of my weaknesses, so that the power of Christ may rest upon me. For the sake of Christ, then, I am content with weaknesses, insults, hardships, persecutions, and calamities. For when I am weak, then I am strong."

Thank you for listening today here on the Voice of Bristol Bay. Hear this good news from Ephesians chapter 2, verses 8 through 9. By grace you have been saved through faith, and this is not your own doing. It is the gift of God, not a result of works, so that no one may boast.

Here's what God told Joshua before he led the people of Israel into the promised land. Have I not commanded you? Be strong and courageous. Do not be frightened and do not be dismayed, for the Lord your God is with you wherever you go. Words that were applicable then and words that are applicable to our life right now.

hear these words from 1 Peter chapter 2, verses 21 through 24. For to this you have been called, because Christ also suffered for you, leaving you an example, so that you might follow in his steps. He committed no sin, neither was deceit found in his mouth. When he was reviled, he did not revile in return. When he suffered, he did not threaten, but continued entrusting himself to him who judges justly. He himself bore our sins in his body on the tree, that we might die to sin and live to righteousness. By his wounds you have been healed.

Jesus and Martha stood outside of Lazarus's tomb. Jesus told her, "Your brother will rise again." And Martha answered him, "I know that he will rise again in the resurrection on the last day." Jesus told her, "I am the resurrection and the life. He who believes in me will live even if he dies. And everyone who lives and believes in me will never die. Do you believe this?" She answered him, "Yes, Lord, I have believed that you are the Christ, the Son of God, even he who comes into the world." Martha believed that Jesus was the resurrection and the life. How about you? Do you believe that Jesus is the resurrection and the life?

Matthew 11, Jesus says, "Come to me, all who are weary and heavy laden, and I will give you rest. Take my yoke upon you and learn from me, for I am gentle and humble in heart, and you will find rest for your souls. For my yoke is easy and my burden is light." There are many times where we feel weary, where we feel tired. Many times we find ourselves carrying heavy burdens. Jesus invites us to come to him. He invites us to learn from him. Our situations may not get easier, but Jesus promises that we will find rest for our souls. When we start coming to Jesus and learning from him, we will find that his yoke is easy and his burden is light. As we learn about who Jesus is and spend time with him and in his word, we'll begin to find strength from him to continue to persevere through hard times. It's not easy. Jesus promises to be with us. No matter what you're walking through right now, God is with you, ready to strengthen and encourage you. Let's hold on to that thought as we head into this next song.

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1: With SRN News, I'm Bob Agnew in Washington. The World Health Organization said Saturday Russia's state health regulator confirmed the death of a lab worker at a plague research facility in Siberia. The WHO says no case of plague has been registered, however. KT McFarland is a former deputy national security advisor and told the Salem Radio Network this week the situation unfolding in Siberia could have big political problems for Vladimir Putin.
2: But the one thing I kept thinking is, wow, is that something that actually potentially brings Putin down? If he can't manage this, If it is a biological weapon, if it is some kind of new plague, and he doesn't tap it down and get it under control and somehow it spreads, this could be a real nail in Putin's coffin.
1: Under the World Health Organization's international health regulation, countries are expected to promptly notify the WHO of events that may constitute a public health emergency of international concern. Some political analysts say the country could be heading for a major realignment and that the 2030 census may bring it into sharper focus.
3: Analysts point to population shifts toward the South and West, arguing they could reshape congressional representation and electoral influence in the next decade. Some also see the trend as part of a broader rise in Christian conservative and populist politics, with possible effects as soon as the 2028 election. The forecast remains debated, but the stakes of the next census are already drawing attention. I'm Bill Alexander reporting.
1: A dietary supplement for babies has been voluntarily recalled due to its alcohol content. Pacific Health Sciences announced this week the company is voluntarily recalling one of its lots of Baby's Magic Tea brand Baby Sleep Gripe Water. That's after FDA testing identified undeclared alcohols in the product. The recalled product was packaged in 4 fluid ounce amber bottles inside blue cardboard boxes and came with an oral syringe. This is SRN News. All over America, there's a war over how culture has negatively impacted people of faith. But Dallas-based Christian nonprofit legal organization First Liberty Institute is ramping up efforts to defend Americans in their workplaces. Nathan Shackelford is a spokesman for the F3 program launched by First Liberty and says there are multiple challenges facing believers in their places of employment.
4: Hey, I work for this big company. What can I do with my faith? Can I, if they're asking me to work every Sunday, is there a way that I can ask for religious accommodation? Or, hey, if I'm a nurse and I don't want to perform any kind of abortion-related procedures, is there a way that I can not do that? And so in the workplace, knowing what your rights are and knowing when your faith comes into conflict in your work, what you do to resolve that.
1: Shackelford adds that from job sites to college campuses, his group is ready to protect religious freedoms throughout the United States. More information on that effort can be found at the website firstliberty.org/F3. This is SRN News. Some political analysts are beginning to wonder if the midterm elections could come with some big surprises.
5: Despite historical trends favoring opposition gains in midterms 6 years into a presidency, current indicators suggest Republicans under President Trump may defy expectations and retain control. Strong Trump rally turnout, weak Democratic enthusiasm among progressives, superior GOP funding, new voter registrations favoring Republicans, and early voting data showing unexpected GOP strength challenge pessimistic polls. Richard Boyd reporting.
1: Early voting trends in swing states like Texas, Michigan, Ohio show Republicans overperforming with GOP voter registration surging and illegal immigrant removals shrinking the Democrat-tilted voter pools, defying traditional midterm losses. President Trump claims that his party will defy history and prevail in the upcoming midterms. You'll find more of these stories at srnnews.com.

Proverbs 3, verses 5 and 6 says this: Trust in the Lord with all your heart, and do not lean on your own understanding. In all your ways acknowledge him, and he will make your path straight.

When I was younger, I used to wake up every night from bad dreams. Dreams of sharks and snakes absolutely terrified me. The fear of sharks has faded, but snakes definitely still there. Bad dreams have stopped years ago, thankfully. But during that time, my mom gave me several scriptures to read through whenever a bad dream woke me up. Psalm 27 became a fast favorite and remains a scripture that I turn to today in times when I feel scared or uncertain of the future. I hope that wherever you are today, whatever circumstances you find yourself in, that these words will bring you comfort, peace, and courage. The Lord is my light and my salvation. Whom shall I fear? The Lord is the defense of my life. Whom shall I dread? When evildoers came upon me to devour my flesh, my adversaries and my enemies, they stumbled and fell. Though a host encamp against me, my heart will not fear. Though war arise against me, in spite of this, I shall be confident. One thing I have asked from the Lord that I shall seek, that I may dwell in the house of the Lord all the days of my life, to behold the beauty of the Lord, and to meditate in his temple. For in the day of trouble he will conceal me in his tabernacle. In the secret place of his tent he will hide me. He will lift me up on a rock, and now my head will be lifted up above my enemies around me. And I will offer in his tent sacrifices with shouts of joy. I will sing, yes, I will sing praises to the Lord. Hear, O Lord, when I cry with my voice. Be gracious to me and answer me. When you said, "Seek my face," my heart said to you, "Your face, O Lord, I shall seek." Do not hide your face from me. Do not turn your servant away in anger. You have been my help. Do not abandon me nor forsake me, O God of my salvation. For my father and my mother have forsaken me, but the Lord will take me up. Teach me your way, O Lord, and lead me in a level path because of my foes. Do not deliver me over to the desires of my adversaries, for false witnesses have risen against me, and such as breathe out violence. I would have despaired unless I had believed that I would see the goodness of the Lord in the land of the living. Wait for the Lord. Be strong and let your heart take courage. Yes, wait for the Lord.

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Psalm 19, verse 14 says, "May the words of my mouth be pleasing to you, Lord." Let that be our prayer as we go about our day.

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1: With SRN News, I'm Bob Agnew in Washington. Is Russia hiding the truth about a possible case of the plague in Siberia? It's not confirmed, but Moscow has informed the WHO of the death of a researcher at a plague research facility in Siberia. But the WHO says no case of the plague has been registered. Under WHO regulations passed back in 2005, countries are expected to inform the world body of any events that may constitute a public health emergency. That includes unusual outbreaks of novel pathogens or incidents that could spread internationally. Some security analysts warned that tensions over Britain's approach to Iran and Islamist groups could strain its alliance with the U.S.
2: In a recent Wall Street Journal piece, Dominic Green argues that alleged activity by Iran-linked and Hamas figures in Britain, alongside concerns about the Muslim Brotherhood, raises questions about security cooperation. It also points to reports of U.S. B-1 bombers being relocated from a British base as a sign of growing unease.
1: That is Ron Taylor reporting. President Trump is calling for new leadership in Kyiv. More from Lisa Carton.
3: Speaking to reporters Saturday, Trump reacted to Zelensky's criticism it would only prolong the war in Ukraine.
4: I suggest they get a new leader who can make a deal, because he could have made many deals that for some reason he never does. And let me go a step further. If I were president, you wouldn't have ever had that war. That war would have never started.
3: Trump made the comment as he was departing the White House Saturday for a GOP rally in Tennessee. On Friday, Trump said Russia will immediately supply over 300,000 tons of diesel fuel to the American and global marketplace after he concluded what he called a highly successful discussion with Russian President Vladimir Putin. Trump called it a great announcement for diesel prices for Americans. I'm Lisa Carton.
1: This is SRN News. That near disaster involving the attempted hijacking of a Middle East jetliner saw Israel's National Emergency Service Magen David Adom once again aiding passengers as they finally landed safely. Troy Miller is president of the National Religious Broadcasters Association, and he sits on that group's American Board of Directors.
5: We know as Christians, no greater thing that you can do than to lay your life down for another. They put themselves into harm's way. It's not like just going to a car accident or going to a house fire. They are often going into active combat zones, whether it would be an act of terrorism. They don't know if there's a second bomb there or a second shooter or whatever. They're going into those in order to help and rescue people.
1: More on how MDA delivers disaster relief in Israel and around the world can be found on the website. It's called SavingLivesInIsrael.org, SavingLivesInIsrael.org, and this is SRN News. President Trump on Thursday honored tech leaders and scientists at the Golden Age of Innovation Summit in Washington, D.C. He said the honorees helped to keep American innovation ahead of the world.
6: We live in an age of American wonders and technological marvels. And with the help of the brilliant men and women here today, we will always be on top. There's nobody that can compete with us. Nobody.
1: The president awarded Elon Musk and other American innovators the nation's highest honors for scientific and technological achievement at the Donald J. Trump Institute of Peace. The president marveled at what's on the horizon, including further exploration of the moon and advanced nuclear power. Other honorees at that event also included Google co-founder Sergey Brin and NVIDIA CEO Jensen Huang. You'll find more on these stories at srnnews.com.

Hi, my name is Maggie. You're listening to KKN Radio, the voice of Bristol Bay. Thanks for letting us be a part of your day. Ephesians 2:8 through 10 reminds us, "For by grace you have been saved through faith, and that not of yourselves. It is a gift of God, not as a result of works, so that no one may boast. For we are his workmanship, created in Christ Jesus for good works, which God prepared beforehand, so that we could walk in them."

Hi there, I'm Maggie. Thanks for listening to KAKN Radio, the voice of Bristol Bay. As we go about this year, here's a comforting reminder. God's mercies are new every single morning. That means whatever yesterday held, mistakes, worries, or regrets, you don't have to carry them into today. God meets you right where you are, with fresh grace, ready for whatever the day brings. Thanks for making us part of your day. Here's our next song.

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Thanks for being here. God says, I am doing a new thing. Maybe this year feels exciting, or maybe it feels uncertain. But either way, God is already at work ahead of you. Even when you can't see the full path, He's making a way. You're not stepping into this season alone. Stay with us as we listen to this next song.

Hi, I'm Maggie, and I'm glad you're listening today. Proverbs reminds us to trust the Lord with all of our hearts. You don't have to have everything mapped out, just the next step. God promises to guide you as you go. Thanks for making us a part of your day. Here's some music to carry you along.

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Here's a word of hope. God says, "For I know the plans I have for you." Even when life feels messy or uncertain, His plans are good. Says, "For I know the plans I have for you." Even when life feels messy or

0: 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In Dillingham at 104.9 megahertz with 0.041 watts effective radiated power. In Igigagik at 106.9 megahertz with 0.091 watts effective radiated power. 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
1: With SRN News, I'm Bob Agnew in Washington. Southern California is preparing for more coastal flooding as Tropical Storm Rachel threatens the Southwest. The National Weather Service has issued a coastal flood warning all the way through Sunday afternoon after a high surf advisory warning of waves of up to 7 feet high. Meanwhile, parts of the Florida Panhandle are recovering after an encounter with Isai Eas. It struck with a surprising force on Friday.
2: And we will do anything that it takes to get to where we're needed.
1: That is Gary LeBlanc with Mercy Chefs. He says they're setting up operations in Panama City and Live Oak to provide disaster relief, and he says they'll be serving up a lot of hot meals.
2: We make arrangements with food purveyors ahead of time. Many of them have the same call to serve that we do. And so they've loaded through the night, and they have drivers on the road now, and they will get to us with those deliveries so we can begin feeding.
1: A dietary supplement for babies has been voluntarily recalled. That's due to its alcohol content. Pacific Health Sciences announced this week the company is voluntarily recalling one lot of its Baby's Magic Tea brand, Baby Sleep Gripe Water. That's after FDA testing identified undeclared alcohols in the product. The NYPD has a man in custody who allegedly slashed two people while barricaded inside a Queens apartment late Friday. We get more details from correspondent Larry Kofsky.
3: One cop responding to the scene just before midnight fired off a round as officers tried to get into the Edgemere apartment. No one was injured. Once inside, police found a 53-year-old man slashed on his hand and arms and a 57-year-old woman with wounds to her hand and feet. The alleged slasher, age 52, was taken into custody. The two victims were taken to Jamaica Hospital in stable condition. I'm Larry Kofsky.
1: And this is SRN News. In the aftermath of Hurricane Polo, which hit hard in Mexico, but also sent powerful storms into the plains and Midwest and flash flooding in parts of Texas, cleanup is underway. Relief efforts for people impacted by the hurricane still kicking into high gear. Meanwhile, while FEMA and other governmental agencies are delivering aid, Christian charities like Samaritan's Purse are being bolstered by volunteer workers from churches and community groups. Samaritan's Purse President Franklin Graham says there are still long days of work ahead.
4: We need those volunteers. Pray for us. Pray that we will be strong, focused. You know, people are getting tired.
5: Right.
4: But I tell you what, this is what God has called us to do. This is what we were born to do, and we're just going to keep doing it and have joy doing it. I tell you what, I love what I do. Wouldn't want to change a thing.
1: That is Reverend Franklin Graham, president of North Carolina-based Samaritan's Purse, hard on the job in the aftermath of Hurricane Polo. This is SRN News. President Trump this past week honored tech leaders and scientists at the Golden Age of Innovation Summit in Washington. The president congratulated the winners at the Golden Age Innovation Building.
6: So I just want to thank everybody for being here. It's such a big day in the world of science and the world of technology. This is the biggest day there is. This is the whole ball game. If you happen to be doing what you do, this is it. This is where you want to be. And I want to congratulate our winners.
1: And the ceremony took place at the Donald J. Trump Institute of Peace. That's the building where it was all happening this week. The president said he marveled at what's on the horizon in terms of technology, including further exploration of space and the moon and advanced nuclear technology as well. The other honorees on hand, including Elon Musk, Google co-founder Sergey Brin, and NVIDIA CEO Jensen Huang. You'll find more on these stories at srnnews.com.

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Thanks for spending part of your day with us. If this season already feels like a long road, hear this promise from Isaiah 40. Those who hope in the Lord will renew their strength. God doesn't just give strength at the start. He keeps renewing it along the way. Stay tuned as we listen to this next song.

Hi, I'm Maggie. Paul reminds us in Philippians chapter 3 that he forgot what was behind and pressed on toward what was ahead. That's good encouragement for today. You're not defined by last year's mistakes. God invites you to move forward in grace, eyes fixed on him. Thanks for making us a part of your day. Here's our next song.

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Remember this from Philippians chapter 4. You can bring everything to God in prayer, and His peace will guard your heart and mind. Take a deep breath. God's got you. Let's listen to this next song together.

My name is Maggie, and you're listening to KAKN Radio. Thanks for being with us today. When I was 18, I went to live at a women's ministry for almost a year. When I walked in, I was struggling. It was a hard time in my life, and honestly, I couldn't believe that I, a Christian who grew up in a godly home, had gotten to that point. When my parents and I walked in, we were greeted by the ministry's counselor. We sat down, and she said, "I believe that you are here for such a time as this." She was referring to the verse in Esther chapter 4. Esther suddenly became queen, and she was soon placed in a position where she could save her people. She had to go to the king, something she was afraid to do. Her cousin Mordecai told her, "Who knows? Maybe you've been placed here for such a time as this." Esther was placed in a hard situation. Maybe you're in a hard situation wondering, "Lord, what am I doing here? What is your plan in this?" I felt that way when I was 18, and still do sometimes. I want to encourage you that wherever you are, that you're here for such a time as this. Allow God to work in and through you, and He will do great things.

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1: With SRN News, I'm Bob Agnew in Washington. Los Angeles' Skid Row is under a federal raid, Willie Nelson reports.
2: The FBI led more than 300 officers in Operation Safe Skid Row, serving dozens of arrests and search warrants on dealers accused of selling hard drugs to homeless people. First Assistant U.S. Attorney Bill Asaley said 23 people were in custody, with others still sought. Prosecutors say the dealers keep stash pads outside the area, drive home in luxury vehicles, and have been operating around California's weak drug laws. Willie Nelson, Washington.
1: The World Health Organization said Saturday Russia's state health regulator confirmed the death of a lab worker at a plague research facility in Siberia. KT McFarland, former deputy national security advisor, told the Salem Radio Network she's very suspicious about the Russian plague and a possible leak because of COVID and the way Chinese scientists responded back in 2019.
3: So what does that mean? Well, obviously we pay attention. We hope it isn't. The Russians aren't going to, they're going to try to cover it up. Hopefully they're a little smarter about how they handle it than the Chinese.
1: The WHO says no case of plague has been registered. A laboratory worker at the Plague Research Institute in Siberia got sick and later died in undisclosed circumstances on October 2nd. That's leading authorities to quarantine about 200 people. Still, no transparency from Moscow, though. The stage is now set for the MLB Championship Series. The National League Championship Series starts today when the Los Angeles Dodgers pay a visit to the Milwaukee Brewers. Milwaukee will be hosting the first two games in that best-of-seven series. In the American League, the Cleveland Guardians defeated the White Sox to advance. Guardians relief pitcher Kate Smith.
4: It's so much fun just to celebrate with not only the guys who are on the field in uniform, but not only the guys who are in the dugout, but all the staff behind the scene. There's a lot of people who make this possible.
1: The Guardians advancing now to take on the Tampa Bay Rays. This is SRN News. The nonprofit Christian Legal Association First Liberty Institute, based in Dallas, has launched a new program to engage 20 to 40-year-olds in the battle to protect religious rights throughout the country. It's called F3, derived from the Future of Faith and Freedom. F3 spokesman Nathan Shackelford says the F3 mission is attracting many more people than his organization originally predicted.
5: And we already now have ambassadors from New York all the way over to San Diego and L.A. picking up really fast, because I think people really want to understand what their rights, especially parents that have kids in public school, and they're worried about their kid being forced to read a book like one called My Shadow is Pink about a boy that feels like a girl on the inside.
1: That's Future of Faith and Freedom spokesman Nathan Shackelford. He adds that beyond just classroom issues, there's also an urgent need to protect religious freedoms in the workplace all across the nation, all kinds of fields. More information on the F3 program is at the website firstliberty.org/F3. This is SRN News. One person dead, four others injured in a wrong-way crash early Saturday on Staten Island.
6: The NYPD says it happened at around 5:30 in the morning near Exit 8 on the West Shore Expressway. A 66-year-old woman driving a Kia Seltos headed south collided with a Range Rover that was going north in the southbound lanes. At that point, a third vehicle, a Jeep, which was also headed south, crashed into both cars. The driver of the Kia was dead at the scene. The other two drivers and a passenger in the Jeep were taken to Richmond University Medical Center in stable condition. I'm Larry Kofsky.
1: A dietary supplement for babies has been voluntarily recalled due to its alcohol content. Pacific Health Sciences announced this week the company is voluntarily recalling one lot of its Baby's Magic Tea brand, Baby Sleep Gripe Water. That's after FDA testing identified undeclared alcohols in the product. You'll find more of these stories at srnnews.com.

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Elijah heard God not in the fire or the wind, but in a gentle whisper. Sometimes we have to quiet our hearts and let God speak. Let's do that as we head into this next song.

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The story of the Good Samaritan reminds us that loving others often looks like simple kindness. Let's carry that into the next song.

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As you make plans or set goals, hold on to this truth. God is faithful. The same God who carried you through last year will carry you through this one too. Thanks for making us a part of your day.

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Noah understood that. 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
1: With SRN News, I'm Bob Agnew in Washington. The World Health Organization said Saturday Russia's state health regulator has confirmed the death of a lab worker at a plague research facility in Siberia. The WHO, however, says no case of plague had been registered. That's raising some eyebrows among international observers, including KT McFarland, former deputy national security advisor. She told the Salem Radio Network this week the situation unfolding in Russia regarding that possible lab leak could have a big impact on President Vladimir Putin. And that may be why transparency is lacking.
2: But the one thing I kept thinking is, wow, is that something that actually potentially brings Putin down? If he can't manage this, if it is a biological weapon, if it is some kind of new plague, and he doesn't tap it down and get it under control and somehow it spreads, this could be a real nail in Putin's coffin.
1: Under the World Health Organization's international health regulations, countries are expected to promptly notify the WHO of events that may constitute a public health emergency of international gravity. Some political analysts say the country could be heading for a major realignment and that the upcoming 2030 census may bring it all into sharper focus.
3: Analysts point to population shifts toward the South and West, arguing they could reshape congressional representation and electoral influence in the next decade. Some also see the trend as part of a broader rise in Christian conservative and populist politics, with possible effects as soon as the 2028 election. The forecast remains debated, but the stakes of the next census are already drawing attention. I'm Bill Alexander reporting.
1: Southern California bracing for more coastal flooding as Tropical Storm Rachel threatens the Southwest. The National Weather Service has issued a coastal flood warning through today and a high surf advisory with waves expected to be up to 7 feet high. This is SRN News. All across the country, there's a war over how culture has negatively impacted people of faith. But Dallas-based Christian nonprofit legal organization First Liberty Institute is ramping up its efforts to defend Americans in their workplaces. Nathan Shackelford's a spokesman for the F3 program launched by First Liberty, and he says there are multiple challenges facing believers in their places of work.
4: Hey, I work for this big company. What can I do with my faith? If they're asking me to work every Sunday, is there a way that I can ask for religious accommodation? Or hey, if I'm a nurse and I don't want to perform any kind of abortion-related procedures, is there a way that I cannot do that? And so in the workplace, knowing what your rights are and knowing when your faith comes into conflict in your work, what you do to resolve that.
1: That's the F3 program spokesman Nathan Shackelford. He adds that from job sites to college campuses, his group is ready to protect religious freedoms throughout the United States. More can be found at the website firstliberty.org/F3. This is SRN News. Some political analysts are starting to wonder whether the midterm elections may surprise a lot of people.
5: Despite historical trends favoring opposition gains in midterms 6 years into a presidency, current indicators suggest Republicans under President Trump may defy expectations and retain control. Strong Trump rally turnout, weak Democratic enthusiasm among progressives, superior GOP funding, new voter registrations favoring Republicans, and early voting data showing unexpected GOP strength challenge pessimistic polls. Richard Boyd reporting.
1: And Richard reports that early voting trends in swing states like Texas, Michigan, and Ohio show Republicans actually overperforming compared to historical trends, with GOP voter registration surging and illegal immigrants being removed from many polls, and that is shrinking the Democrat voting population. More on these stories at SRNnews.com.

0: Sometimes doing the right thing is the last thing we want to do. Anyone can do the right thing when there's no pressure. But doing the right thing when the pressure's on, now that takes character. In the story of Ruth, we find four bold moves of obedience that prevented potentially tragic circumstances for Boaz, Ruth, and Naomi. We see them all do the right thing, even when it was tough. From Chicago, welcome to the Moody Church Hour with Pastor Philip Miller. Stay with us for a time of worship and teaching as the series continues on Mercies in the Shadows. We'll turn to Ruth chapter 3 to learn all about providence in waiting. Here now is Pastor Philip, along with worship leader Tim Stafford and executive pastor Bill Birchie.
1: Well, good morning, everybody, and welcome to the Moody Church. We're so glad you've joined us today for our series, Mercies in the Shadows. We're watching Ruth and Naomi as they have a line of sight to the redemption of God, but today we find them waiting. And I don't know about you, but I don't like waiting. I don't like waiting at traffic lights. I don't like waiting in the grocery store checkout line. I don't like waiting for my package to get delivered at my house. Waiting is hard. But so much of our lives are full of seasons where we have to wait. Wait on the Lord and wait for Him to show Himself strong. And so how we wait matters. We're going to learn how to do that well today. Would you bow your heads and pray with me? Let's pray. Father, in the waiting, we need to learn to keep our eyes on You. Help us learn to wait well today. We don't like waiting, but it's good for our souls. Help us, we pray. In Jesus' name, amen.

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The Lord is the everlasting God, the creator of the ends of the earth. He will not grow tired or weary, and his understanding no one can fathom. He gives strength to the weary and increases the power of the weak. Even youths grow tired and weary, and young men stumble and fall. But those who hope in the Lord will renew their strength. They will soar on wings like eagles. They will run and not grow weary. They will

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Our Heavenly Father, you are indeed the everlasting God. And you give us everything we need to walk in joyful obedience to you, the strength, no matter what we're experiencing. And we thank you and we praise you for that in Jesus' name. Father, we need you. We are desperate for you in every way. And sometimes the distractions of this world, they hinder us from seeing just how much we need you. We begin to wrongly think that we can do things on our own, that we'll be okay if we're not as closely connected with you. But Father, that is a lie. We need you. We need your word. We need the ministry of the Spirit in our lives every day. We need the church, one another. And so I pray that you would help us to remain connected first and foremost to you and then to one another. Father, would you open our eyes to see the opportunities that we have before us to advance your kingdom through our prayers, our giving, through our serving, and help us, Father, to be faithful. Strengthen the marriages of this church, Lord, as you call us to serve and to love one another. Be glorified in our lives, we ask in Jesus' name. Amen.

0: Amen. 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
1: Thank you, Lord, for the promise that you are indeed working while we're waiting. You've been so patient with us, Lord. Help us to wait on you. In Jesus' name, amen.
2: Sometimes doing the right thing is the very last thing we feel like doing. Anyone can do the right thing when there's no pressure, but to do the right thing when the pressure's on, that takes character, doesn't it? And it's when there's pressure that we discover the kind of character that we have. It's when we discover who we are. And last week we saw with Naomi and Ruth that the pressure is getting to them. After 2 months of waiting and waiting, waiting for God to move, waiting for Boaz to do something, nothing's materialized. And Boaz is their hope. He's their Goel, right? This concept in ancient Israel, the Goel was the redeemer. He was the one who in levirate marriage could be their rescuer. Just to remind us what levirate marriage is all about, you know, if a man died and left his widow without an heir, it was the responsibility of the deceased man's brother, if he was unmarried, to go ahead and marry the widow, provide an heir so that the clan would stay intact. There would be someone to inherit the property and keep the social structures in place. It was like a social security net in those days. And if there was no brother available, then it fell to the rest of the clan, to the rest of the relatives, to find a way to redeem, to support the widow. And nobody was obligated to do it, but someone could volunteer. And that person was called the Goel, the redeemer. And Boaz is one such eligible receiver who can provide this service. And as Ruth is out in the fields day after day, Boaz has been extremely kind and generous, but nothing romantic has materialized here. And as we saw last week, Naomi has grown desperate. And she's starting to grab and control and manipulate, take things into her own hands, and she concocts a scheme. She's tired of waiting on God. She's going to get redemption no matter what it takes. And Naomi decides that what it's going to take is that Ruth is going to have to go back to her Moabite ways. Moabite women were infamous for being promiscuous, and Israelite men were known for being particularly enamored with them. And so Naomi sends Ruth out into the field to get Boaz the Moabite way. And so she tells her to bathe and perfume herself and put on her most attractive clothing and proposition Boaz when he's happy from the wine and under the cover of darkness on the threshing floor in the middle of the night. And as we saw last week, friends, this is not a good plan. We would never advise our daughters to go about getting a husband this way, would we? This is not the way that God intends. In fact, it has scandal written all over it. And I know some of that, just hearing it, bothers some of us, because Naomi and Ruth have become to us such heroes of the faith. We admire them for their strength and their courage and how this redemptive story points ultimately to Jesus, our true kinsman redeemer, the one who has ransomed and redeemed all of us. And to learn of like a shadow side of this story somehow makes these characters seem less heroic, less honorable, less holy. And I know for some of us, it kind of feels like the whole book of Ruth is ruined to learn about these scandals here. But let me see if I can redeem this a little bit for us today, because this sordid tale is about to turn incredibly splendid, and it's going to take place as there are four bold moves of obedience that the characters engage in this story that ultimately change the trajectory of this tale. It looks like it's going to make a turn to the bad, and it's going to be full of disobedience and not good things, and all of a sudden it's going to make a course correction. It's going to make a turn toward goodness and obedience and righteousness today. Because in the moment of greatest pressure, listen to me, in the moment of greatest pressure, Ruth and Boaz and Naomi turn and do the right thing. This is where character is forged. And so today, if I were to summarize what we're going to say today, I would just put it in this phrase: do the right thing, even when it's tough. Do the right thing, even when it's tough. Grab your Bibles, open up to Ruth chapter 3 with me. We're going to be looking, focus on verses 8 through 18, but I want to read the first verses just to remember the context of where we've been. But before we do that, would you bow your heads? Let's pray together. Heavenly Father, we thank you for your word, how it challenges us and pushes us to be obedient and faithful to you, how it shows you to be a faithful God who is for us and with us, and that you are sovereign over us. Help us to trust you with our days. In Jesus' name we pray. Amen. Amen. Ruth chapter 3, let me begin here in verse 1. Then Naomi, that's Ruth's mother-in-law, said to her, "My daughter, should I not seek rest for you, that it may be well with you? Is not Boaz our relative with whose young women you were? See, he is winnowing barley tonight on the threshing floor. Wash therefore and anoint yourself and put on your cloak and go down to the threshing floor. But do not make yourself known to the man until he has finished eating and drinking. But when he lies down, observe the place where he lies and then go uncover his feet and lie down. And he will tell you what to do." Just remember that line for a second. He will tell you what to do. It's going to be very important. And Ruth replied, "All that you say, I will do." So she went down to the threshing floor and did just as her mother-in-law commanded her. And when Boaz had eaten and drunk and his heart was merry, he went to lie down at the end of the heap of grain. Then she came softly and uncovered his feet and lay down. At midnight, the man was startled and turned over, and behold, a woman lay at his feet. And he said, "Who are you?" And she answered, "I am Ruth, your servant. Spread your wings over your servant, for you are a redeemer." Thanks be to the Lord for the reading of his word. Now there, just for a moment, did you see it? Did you see the first act of bold obedience? Did you see it? Let me see if I can show it to you. Do you realize here Ruth calls an audible? She deviates from plan. Naomi told her to go lay down by Boaz and he will tell you what to do, right? In other words, let Boaz drive the interaction. He's going to make a request. You do whatever he asks, okay? But Ruth here, to use a very 2020 term, pivots, right? She makes a change of plans here and she will not allow herself to be used. As soon as Boaz turns over and realizes she's there, she says, "Marry me. Spread your wings over me." This is covenant language. "Redeem me and redeem Naomi, for you are a goel. Spread your wings over your servant." This is covenant language. You'll remember that Boaz used the language in blessing Ruth and said that the Lord had spread his wings over her. She had taken refuge under the wings of the Almighty. This is the covenant-keeping love of God, this imagery. And it was also used of husbands who in covenant-keeping love were covering over their brides and families in protection. And in using this language, Ruth is taking charge of the situation. Yes, she's making herself available to him, but only because she's asking for his hand in marriage. She's not asking for a one-night stand here. She's not asking for a baby daddy. She's asking for marriage. This is a proposal. And she adds, "For you are a redeemer, a goel." Boaz knows exactly what she's asking for. She's asking for him to marry her. She's asking for him to father an heir to be named after Elimelech's line so that his family may go on and Naomi's future may be secure. Now, basically, this is how levirate marriage would work in this situation. And we know this from chapter 4. We're going to get there next week. But as the goel, Boaz first marries Ruth, then he's required to purchase all of Elimelech's assets that belong to Naomi, to purchase those assets and pay Naomi a lump sum payment so that she has equity and she has income and she has something to live on. Boaz then farms this land until the heir, Ruth and Boaz's child, the son that is born, eventually we're hoping, is of age. And as soon as he is of age, the land goes straight to that child with no payment back to Boaz. So this is extremely expensive, costly. In other words, Boaz is required to make an investment in land that he will eventually gift back to Elimelech's heir. And so it is a purchase and then donation. It's a huge ask what Ruth is asking Boaz to do here. He could easily say no. But here's the first bold obedience here, is that Ruth does the right thing in asking Boaz for marriage, even when it raised the stakes of being rejected. Ruth does the right thing in asking Boaz for marriage, even when it raised the stakes of being rejected. It would have been so much easier, don't you see this, for Ruth to sort of lure Boaz in, sort of string him along and then add this in later and ask him for it later. But she's upfront about it. She says, I am available to you, but only if you are willing to marry me and redeem Naomi. Now, what made Ruth change course here? We don't know for sure, but here's my theory. She went out into the field with one plan and then she pivots. She makes a choice to change here. I suspect that when she's in the field seeing the big heap of grain, she's thinking about the last 2 months of her life. You know, she's only been an Israelite for 2 months, right? And she's contrasting her former Moabite ways with the last 2 months and what she's seen of the covenant-keeping faithfulness of God, the generosity and kindness of God mediated through Boaz. And I think she just starts to realize, if I do things the way I used to do them in Moab, I'm going to keep getting those kinds of results. Death, devastation, hopelessness. But if I choose to live into my new identity, into my new covenant position as one of the people of God, if I do the right thing here, the outcomes will be very different. She realizes, I can't do this the Moabite way. I have to do this God's way. It's a major change. Now, verse 10, look at this. And he, this is Boaz, said, may you be blessed by the Lord, my daughter. You have made this last kindness greater than the first in that you have not gone after young men, whether poor or rich. And now, my daughter, do not fear. I will do for you all that you ask, for my fellow townsmen know that you are a worthy woman. So he blesses her here in the name of the Lord, which I think is significant. Boaz is invoking the presence of God. He's right there with them. He sees all, knows all. He is right there with them. This is a move toward obedience. First, he invites the presence of the Lord. The second thing he does here is he calls Ruth my daughter, not once, but twice. Do you realize what he's doing here? He's defining their relationship. This is not the language of lovers. This is the language of care and protection, of a guardian. He says, I will do all that you ask. I will marry you. I will father a child. I will do all the things that are necessary here, but not here, not now, not tonight. And this second bold move of obedience is that Boaz does the right thing in honoring Ruth as a daughter, even when temptation was so readily available. Boaz does the right thing in honoring Ruth as a daughter, even when temptation was so readily available. He says, we're going to do this the right way. Because this is what Boaz knew, that doing things the right way was the only way to get the blessing of the Lord. Do you realize what self-mastery this must have required? What character? We're reminded that he is a Chayil Gabor, right? He is a mighty man of valor, a righteous man, honorable, upstanding, and good. And notice how he praises her here. You have made this last kindness greater than the first. Well, what are the two kindnesses here? Well, the first is her offer of herself to him. Here I am, available to you. That's very kind. But the second kindness is in her request for marriage and redemption. Boaz realizes exactly why Ruth has picked him. Of all people, she could have gone after anyone. Any of the young, strapping men who have been working side by side in the fields over the last couple months. Any one of them would have been happy to be married to Ruth. But she picked Boaz for Naomi's sake. Do you realize this? Because Naomi needed redemption. The person in the story who needs redemption is Naomi. It's Naomi's husband who's died and not left an heir for her. She's too old to have children, though, and this poses a problem because there's no point in marrying Naomi. But Ruth, listen, Ruth has pledged herself to Naomi, and Ruth commits to be the means by which Naomi will experience redemption if Boaz chooses to do the same thing. And Boaz here says, "Do not fear, for I will do for you all that you ask. For everyone knows you are," and he says, a worthy woman here, right? The phrase is Chayil Isha, a mighty woman of valor. It's so amazing. You could feel the pairing. He is a Chayil Gabor. She is a Chayil Isha. They belong together. Their happily ever after is right at hand. You can feel it, but not so fast. Look at verse 12. "And now it is true," Boaz continues, "that I am a redeemer, yet there is a redeemer nearer than I." Dun, dun, dun. What? Are you kidding me? Can you imagine how Ruth's heart must have just caught in her throat and just sank to the bottom here? Here she's put herself out. She's asked for her dearest wish of her heart, for all of her dreams to come true in the marriage to Boaz. She's taken this huge risk in stepping out. And now she finds out there's this other dude in the way. And he's got next of kin priority. And now we're beginning to realize why it is that Boaz has not made a move in 2 months here. It's not been his place. There's somebody else who should have stepped in before this. We don't even know his name. But he has the first right of refusal here. Now, in saying these words, it couldn't have been easy for Boaz either. There's clearly chemistry here, right? There's desire. There's passion. And yet Boaz decides, he refuses here to take shortcuts. He says, "Let's do this in the right way." Now, verse 13, he says, "Remain tonight, and in the morning, if he will redeem you, good, let him do it. But if he's not willing to redeem you, then as the Lord lives, I will redeem you. Lie down until the morning." And talk about suspense. I don't think either of them slept a wink. Verse 14, "So she lay at his feet until morning, but arose before one could recognize another. And he said, 'Let it not be known that the woman came to the threshing floor.'" He's protecting her honor here. Verse 15, "And he said, 'Bring the garment you're wearing and hold it out.' So she held it out. And he measured out 6 measures of barley and put it on her. And then she went into the city." Now, what's the significance of the barley here? Well, it's a promise, isn't it? It's a pledge. It's a sign of Boaz's commitment. He's saying, "I will not leave you empty-handed. I will provide for you. I will take care of you. If this other redeemer chooses to redeem you, good, let him do it. But if he's not willing to do it, then as the Lord lives, I will redeem you." It's his seal, his promise. The third thing that is the move of bold obedience here: they both Ruth and Boaz, do the right thing in honoring this next of kin, even when it threatened their hope and happiness. We know Boaz and Ruth are meant for each other, don't we? We know that. We can feel God's redemptive plan at work. It's so close, we can taste it. Everything in us wants to see them married. And if that's how we feel, imagine how they felt. Imagine how they must have felt as they longed to see their plot line, you know, brought together in this beautiful story of redemption. And they know that everything they hope and dream for could be snatched away in a moment if this nameless, faceless nobody who hasn't had the honor of even showing up for a conversation yet in this story, that this guy could ruin everything. But even in the face of all of that uncertainty, Boaz and Ruth here choose to do the right thing, even when it's difficult, when all of their dreams hung in the balance. Now, verse 16. And when she, Ruth, came to her mother-in-law, she said, "How did you fare, my daughter?" The matchmaker wants an update, right? Then she told her all that the man had done for her, saying, "These 6 measures of barley he gave to me, for he said to me, 'You must not go back empty-handed to your mother-in-law.'" This is an allusion. If you'll remember back in chapter 1, Naomi said that she had gone away full, but she had come back empty-handed. And now she's not empty-handed anymore, right? It's beautiful symmetry. Verse 18, she replied, "Wait, my daughter, until you learn how the matter turns out. For the man will not rest, but will settle the matter today." The key word here is wait. Wait. Wait, my daughter. In the end, all that Naomi and Ruth can do is wait. This chapter began with Naomi manipulating and scheming and trying to get redemption on her own terms. Ruth's plan to go and seduce Boaz. In other words, they were not waiting on the Lord. They were taking matters into their own hands. They were doing things their own way. But here at the end of the chapter, all they can do is wait. They have to be still and know that he is God. They have to be still and know that God will fight for them. They have to be still and know that the Lord is on their side. In fact, none of them are in control here at the end. Not Ruth, not Naomi, not Boaz. They are all waiting on God. They have to be open-handed with their lives, surrendered, yielding, resting, relying, trusting. And the fourth thing here of bold obedience is that all 3 of them do the right thing in waiting on God, even when being still and surrendered is hard. All 3 do the right thing in waiting on God, even when being still and surrendered is hard. See, friends, they are in the school, God's school of faith. God is teaching them here. He is teaching them to trust him, to look to him, to rest in him, to rely upon him. They are learning that when everything is beyond their control, everything actually safely rests in God's loving hands. It isn't out of control. It's just out of their control, but it is firmly within God's control. And God is faithful and true, and his steadfast love never fails. And he intends more for them than they could ever ask or imagine. And so Naomi and Ruth and Boaz are learning to wait on the Lord, to trust an unknown future to an all-knowing God, to let go of outcomes and hold fast to him. In other words, they're learning to do the right thing even when it's tough. Do the right thing even when it's tough. And friends, obedience always requires faith, always requires surrender, always requires letting go, doesn't it? I remember when I was a senior in high school, I felt the Lord calling me into ministry. And I had seen the weight that pastors bear and some of the heartache and heaviness of life in a pastor's house. And I didn't want anything to do that. So when God was calling me to ministry, I thought he was calling me to misery. And so I was like, no, God, I don't want to do that. I don't want to have any part of that, but he persisted and he kept insisting, no, this is what I have for you. And the problem with God is you can't argue with him very long. I mean, eventually you have to say yes. It's just a matter of time, right? So how long are you going to kick and scream? And I remember it was like a January morning in 1999, and I had tears all over my pillow as I was crying. I felt the call of God, and I was so reluctant. I had this American dream, you know? I wanted to have a certain kind of life and drive a certain kind of car and live in a certain kind of house and have a certain kind of family, all of that. And the Lord just, he just said, you know what? I love you enough to die for you. I'll never do you any harm. Do you believe me? Will you let go of your life, all of your dreams, all of your hopes, all of your plans, all of your schemes? Will you let go of control, of outcomes? And will you trust me that I will be enough for you? And I had to surrender. And I, with tears and reluctance, I finally said yes. And it felt like dying. It felt like something died that day. But something else came to life. My faith and trust in the Lord came back in a way that was richer and fuller and more alive than I'd ever experienced. And here's what I've learned. The path has not been easy. Ministry is hard. But God is so faithful. And I really wouldn't have it any other way. His plans are so much better than my plans. His dreams are better than my dreams. His outcomes are better than the outcomes I would have planned. He is faithful and true, and he is worth trusting with my life. And I tell that story not because it's, you know, to make myself out to be a hero at all, because I'm not a hero. In fact, God's the hero. I'm the reluctant one kicking and screaming who finally yielded. There's nothing heroic in that. But friends, this is the kind of moment that Boaz, Ruth, and Naomi are forced into at the end of this chapter, where they have to let go of their hopes, their dreams, their lives, their outcomes, and trust that God will take care of them, that his purposes are good, that he is watching over their life, and that every moment of their day is safely held in his hands. And God, in his grace, moves them into this space where they are learning radical obedience, aren't they? And so here's my question for you. Radical obedience, aren't they? And so here's

0: to do the right thing, even when it's tough. And if you would, wherever you are listening to this morning, would you just bow your heads right now? Let's ask the Lord. Would you just take your hands and put them palm up in your lap as a symbol of surrender and openness? Let's pray and ask the Lord to take providential care as we wait on Him. Heavenly Father, we confess that so often we hold tightly to our lives, to the outcomes we think we have to have. We have dreams, we have plans, we have goals, and they're all fine. They're all fine things. But we can hold too tightly to them. We right now acknowledge that You are the Sovereign One, that You are providentially watching over our lives, that our lives are safe in Your hands. We yield to Your will, not our will, but Yours be done. We pray that You would have Your way in us. We give You our lives, our futures. We hold on to them so tightly, but we release them. Right now, we release them in faith and obedience and trust. Father, we give You our futures, all our hopes, our dreams, and our plans. We trust them to You. We ask that You would work Your perfect will in our lives, that Your goodness would be something we know and see as You unfold Your plans. We rest in You. We surrender to You. Father, help us to obey. Father, there's things that You're calling us to right now that are gutsy, that take a lot of courage and strength, and it feels like we might lose things if we finally do what You're calling us to. It's full of risk. We're not sure. The future's unclear, uncertain, but You're calling us. We feel it. Help us to obey, to do the right thing, even when it's tough. And we trust that as we are faithful to You, You will be faithful to us. Help us to trust and obey. Father, would You be strong for us? Would You be our deliverer, our redeemer, the lover of our souls? Father, we love how this story of Ruth and Boaz is pointing to Jesus, the ultimate redeemer who in His great love laid down His life, paid way more than a field's ransom, but paid His entire life that we might be redeemed and have a hope and a future and a name and an inheritance in Jesus Christ, that we might be crowned with glory as sons and daughters of the Most High God because of Jesus' death, burial, resurrection on our behalf. And all this costs us is one of the hardest things for us ever to give: faith, trust, surrender, open-handedness. Father, help us surrender to You, we pray, for the glory of Your name, for the good of our lives. Help us to discover the covenant faithfulness of You, our God. And so we give You ourselves and everything we have in Jesus' name. And all God's people said, Amen.
1: 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The entire Bible points to one central person, Jesus Christ. 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It reminds us that God's unseen hand of providence is always working in the shadows. 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

0: This is KAKN Naknek, KAKD Dillingham, KIGI Igiagic, K275AW Manicotec, K280FE Igiagic, the voice of Bristol Bay.
1: With SRN News, I'm Bob Agnew in Washington. The World Health Organization says Russia's state health regulator has confirmed the death of a lab worker at a plague research facility in Siberia, but no case of plague has been officially registered. That's raising concerns for KT McFarland, who says Russia is supposed to be much more transparent, and she also wonders about the political ramifications for Vladimir Putin.
2: But the one thing I kept thinking is, wow, is that something that actually potentially brings Putin down? If he can't manage this, if it is a biological weapon, if it is some kind of new plague, and he doesn't tap it down and get it under control and somehow it spreads, this could be a real nail in Putin's coffin.
1: Under the World Health Organization's international regulations adopted in 2005, countries are expected to promptly notify the WHO of any events that could cause an international health crisis. This is SRN News. Also at SRNnews.com, all over America, there's a war over how culture has negatively impacted people of faith, but the Dallas-based Christian nonprofit legal organization, First Liberty Institute, is ramping up its efforts to defend Americans in their workplaces. Nathan Shackelford is a spokesman for the F3 program launched by First Liberty and says there are multiple challenges facing believers in their places of employment.
3: Hey, I work for this big company. What can I do with my faith? If they're asking me to work every Sunday, is there a way that I can ask for religious accommodation? Or, hey, if I'm a nurse and I don't want to perform any kind of abortion-related procedures, is there a way that I can not do that? And so in the workplace, knowing what your rights are and knowing when your faith comes into conflict in your work, what you do to resolve that.
1: Shackelford adds that from job sites to college campuses, his group is ready to protect religious freedoms throughout the U.S. And this is SRN News. The near disaster involving the attempted hijacking of that Middle East jetliner saw Israel's National Emergency Service Magen David Adam once again aiding passengers, in this case as they finally landed safely. Troy Miller is president of the National Religious Broadcasters Association and sits on the group's American Board of Directors.
4: We know as Christians, no greater thing that you can do than to lay your life down for another. They put themselves into harm's way. It's not like just going to a car accident or going to a house fire. They are often going into active combat zones, whether it would be an act of terrorism. They don't know if there's a second bomb there or a second shooter or whatever. They're going into those in order to help and rescue people.
1: You can find out more about the work of Magen David Adem at savinglivesinisrael.org. This is SRN News. The stage is set for the MLB Championship Series. The National League Championship Series starts today when the LA Dodgers pay a visit to the Milwaukee Brewers. Milwaukee will be hosting the first two games of that best of seven series. In the American League, the Cleveland Guardians defeated the Chicago White Sox Saturday to advance. Guardians reliever Cade Smith says a shutout was possible because of Gavin Williams pitching.
5: I mean, Gavin did the bulk of it, so you got to talk to him. But, I mean, our org is so good at developing pitching, and it's knowing our strengths and being able to have a plan and go and attack the zone.
1: White Sox manager Will Venable says they didn't do enough at the plate to stop Gavin Williams.
6: He was really good. He attacked us. A lot of spin in the zone. Obviously, he's got a really good fastball, too. Just weren't able to move enough forward, you know, to really put the pressure on him.
1: The Guardians set to play the Tampa Bay Rays. The winners of each of the championship series will end up meeting in the World Series. You'll find more on these stories at srnnews.com.
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9: Hello, everyone. 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
9: 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This put Adonijah in serious trouble.
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11: Then all the guests of Adonijah trembled and rose, and each went his own way. And Adonijah feared Solomon, and he arose and went and caught hold of the horns of the altar.
12: You may come forward, Benaiah.
13: Long live the king!
12: You have been to the tabernacle?
13: I have, your majesty. And I found Prince Adonijah, David's son, there, holding the horns of the altar, thus claiming the right of protection.
12: At the same time, such an act also admits having committed a deed worthy of death, and therefore a need for sanctuary. You brought him back with you?
13: Yes, your majesty. He's in the outer chamber now, your majesty, awaiting the granting of an audience.
12: Scribe, bring Adonijah before me.
14: Prince Adonijah to see Solomon, king of Israel.
12: Come forward, Adonijah.
15: Long live the king.
12: Our father David suggests that I deal kindly with you. Do you think you deserve any consideration after what you have done?
15: I submit myself and my fate entirely up to you, O king.
12: Then you acknowledge that I am king.
15: Father David chose you, so did God. You are king.
12: Well, I am going to pardon you, Adonijah, upon one condition. That henceforth you live as a private citizen, and that you live quietly and submit wholeheartedly to the new regime. If you commit any act of wickedness, the pardon will be withdrawn.
15: I bow myself in submission to my king. May he live forever.
12: Go now to your own house, Adonijah, but remember the conditions of the pardon. If you break those conditions, your life will be in immediate jeopardy.
15: I understand, your majesty. Long live the king. Long live the king.
16: Joab and Abiathar, though worthy of death, were also spared by Solomon. Now that the conspiracy had been crushed, David requested that a general assembly of princes, leaders, and valiant men of the nation be called to set before them the project of building the temple and to formally place Solomon upon a throne. Because of David's physical weakness, it was not expected that he would attend. But the inspiration of God came upon him, and he was able for the last time to address his people.
14: Princes, elders, leaders, ministers, and valiant men of Israel, David, our king.
17: My dear people, children of Israel, chosen people of God, I am old, stricken in years. Soon I go the way of all flesh. No longer am I your king. Instead, my son.
14: Hear me
17: now, my brethren. I had it in my heart to build a house of rest for the Ark of the Covenant of the Lord, and I made preparation for the building. But God said to me, "You may not build a house for my name, for you are a warrior and have shed blood. Solomon, your son, shall build my house and my court, for I have chosen him to be my son, and I will be his father. Now therefore, my people, observe all the commandments of the Lord your God, that you may possess this good land and leave it to your children after you forever."
16: David now pauses and beckons to his son, Solomon. He is coming forward. Apparently, David has something he wishes to say to the young king.
17: Solomon, my son, know the God of your father and serve him with a whole heart and with a willing mind. For the Lord searches all hearts and understands every plan and thought. If you seek him, he will be found by you. But if you forsake him, he will cast you off forever. The Lord has chosen you to build a house for the sanctuary. Be strong and do it.
16: As David finishes addressing his son, the court scribe comes forward bearing a scroll. David receives the scroll and now places it in the hands of Solomon. The scroll contains the plans for the new temple which David himself, under the inspiration of God, has drawn up.
17: My son Solomon, whom God alone has chosen, is young and inexperienced. And the work is great, for the palace will not be for man, but for the Lord God. So I have provided for the house of my God so far as I was able. The gold for the things of gold, the silver for the things of silver, bronze, iron, wood, besides great quantities of onyx and all sorts of precious stones and marble. Moreover, in addition to all that I have provided for the holy house, I have treasure of my own of gold and silver. And because of my devotion, I give it to the house of my God. 3,000 talents of gold and 7,000 talents of refined silver. And my dear people, who of you will offer willingly, consecrating himself today to the Lord?
18: There is a great stir among this vast assembly. Without a moment's hesitation, leaders of the 12 tribes of Israel, commanders, officers, and heads of families, all are bringing forward their offerings of gold, silver, precious stones, and other materials, bringing it joyfully, willingly to the service of the Lord their God. Holy Scripture reads, David blessed the Lord in the presence of all the assembly, and all the assembly worshiped the Lord. And on the next day they offered burnt offerings to the Lord, and they ate and drank on that day with great gladness. And they made Solomon, the son of David, king the second time, and anointed him prince for the Lord. Then Solomon sat on a throne as king instead of David his father. Now when David felt that death was approaching, the burden of his heart was still for Solomon and for the kingdom of Israel, whose prosperity must so largely depend upon the fidelity of her king. And David charged Solomon, his son, saying,
17: My son, God has been good to me. From a humble shepherd lad, God made me ruler of his people for these 40 years. But you, my son, will be a great king. Be strong. Show yourself a man, and keep the charge of the Lord your God. Walk in his way, keep his statutes, his commandments, that you may prosper in all that you do.
19: I will, Father.
17: Solomon, my son, there are a few things I would talk over with you.
19: Will your strength permit talking?
17: Yes, for a little. But I'm tired now, my son. I must rest for an hour. Come back, and then we shall talk some more.
19: Gladly, Father.
17: First of all, Solomon, my son, I wish to speak of various people who have served me and played an important part in my life. Chief among them is Joab, my commander-in-chief and nephew. Joab is a rough man, uncouth, outspoken, merciless, unscrupulous. He's a talented general, a natural leader of men. He obeys or disobeys my commands at will. He openly joined in Adonijah's conspiracy. He slew Abner and Amasa in a time of peace, not war. Act, therefore, according to your wisdom, but do not let his gray head go down to the grave in peace.
19: I will follow the advice of my father.
17: While we were in Gilead, the sons of Barzillai showed me great kindness, took care of me and my family. So let them be among those that partake of the hospitality of the royal household. Let them eat at your table and forever receive royal consideration.
19: I promise, Father.
17: I wish to speak of Shimei the Benjamite, a distant relative of King Saul.
19: What of him, Father?
17: It was he who cruelly cursed and heaped insults upon me in my house when I fled Jerusalem before Absalom. He considered me an usurper to the throne, thinking that he or a closer descendant of Saul should be king. Apparently he thought I had been permanently dethroned, because when I returned triumphantly to Jerusalem and the throne of Israel, Shimei came to me and professed repentance. He begged for forbearance. I forgave and spared him. promising in the name of the Lord never to take his life by the edge of the sword.
19: His repentance was false? An expedient method of saving his life?
17: Watch him closely, my son, for I believe him not guiltless. You are a wise man, my son, and you will know what you ought to do to him. I'm very tired, son. I must rest.
18: Then David slept with his fathers and was buried in the city of David. Great had been David's sin, but deep was his repentance, ardent his love, and strong his faith. He had been forgiven much, and therefore he loved much.
10: I'm so glad that David's life is recorded for us in the Bible.
20: Me too. I find it encouraging that even though David made so many mistakes, God honored him by calling him a man after my own heart.
10: Mm-hmm. I think David cherished his relationship with the Lord. He not only came to God with praises, but trusted God with his complaints and questions, his anger and his sins. He loved the Lord and really wanted to do the right thing.
20: You know, Aunt Carol, in John 17:3, Jesus said, "Now this is eternal life, that they may know you, the only true God, and Jesus Christ, whom you have sent."
10: It's true that you do have to know a person well before you trust him. So if you'd like to know Jesus better so you can trust him more, visit our website at yourstoryhour.org and sign up for Adventures in the Holy Bible. That's at yourstoryhour.org.
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18: Shortly before his death, David instructed his son Solomon to deal wisely, yet severely, with those who were not loyal to his kingdom. Solomon, though kind-hearted and long-suffering, did not hesitate to take swift action against disloyal subjects. One day, soon after Solomon became king, the queen mother, Bathsheba, had an unexpected caller.
21: Good morning, Mother Bathsheba.
22: Prince Adonijah, what brings you here? Have you come peaceably?
21: Peaceably?
22: Sit down.
21: Thank you, Your Majesty.
22: Just what is the nature of this call? Or are you upon some errand?
21: One petition I have to ask, and deny me not, Queen Mother.
22: I cannot promise.
21: King Solomon will deny you nothing, for you are his mother. Therefore, I pray you go to the king and request that he permit me to marry Abishag, who ministered unto David before he died.
22: Do you love Abishag?
21: Well, she is young and beautiful. I love her very much.
22: Well, I see no reason why she should not become your wife. I shall take your request to the king.
21: Thank you, Your Highness.
18: So Bathsheba made the request to King Solomon. And when Solomon heard this, he said to Bathsheba, his mother,
19: "So Adonijah wishes Abishag for his wife. Well, why did you not also ask for Adonijah half of my kingdom?"
22: "You refuse to let Abishag become the wife of Adonijah?"
19: "I most certainly do."
22: "Why?"
19: "I know you meant no harm, Mother, but this is a plot of treason, a plot to unseat me from the throne of Israel and give it to Adonijah. If I were to permit Adonijah to marry Abishag, it would be an admission that he is the rightful king of Israel. The people, realizing this, might rally around Adonijah, especially the army, and make him king. My life and yours and anyone who stood in his way would be endangered."
22: I still don't understand, Solomon.
19: "During the last years of the life of my father, King David, Abishag ministered unto him as his nurse. She would therefore be regarded as one of his wives. By custom and practice, the wives of a king, when he dies, pass on to the new king. By allowing Adonijah to take Abishag to wife, I would
22: be... Yes, I see. Then it was a plot against you, Solomon, and me, the people of Israel. Even God himself.
19: Lords, princes, members of my court, know you that Adonijah has this day plotted to the destruction of his own life. Now, therefore, as the Lord lives, which has established me on the throne of David my father, and who hath made me an house as he promised, Adonijah shall be punished for his wickedness this very day. Benaiah!
0: Yes, your majesty.
19: Take a company of your troops and find Adonijah, and then punish him. You know the punishment for treason.
0: Yes, your majesty. Long live the king.
19: Scribe, send for the priest Abiathar immediately.
14: Yes, sir.
17: Long live the king.
19: You may arise, Abiathar.
17: The king is very kind.
19: As chief priest of Israel, you should be above treason and plotting against a dynasty established by God himself. Are you with Adonijah in this treason? Your silence is an admission of guilt. Treason against the throne is punishable by death. But you have done much for David, my father. Therefore, I shall be merciful and spare your life. Nevertheless, you shall be deprived of your office of chief priest and sent home as a common citizen. Zadok shall be priest in your stead.
18: For many years, Joab had served as commander-in-chief of David's forces. During the early years, he had fought faithfully by David's side. But on a number of occasions after David became king of all Israel, Joab proved himself disobedient and disloyal to his king. Now that Solomon was on the throne, Joab knew he might be called to account for his crimes against David.
2: General Joab?
3: Yes, boy. Come in. Who sent you and what do you want?
2: Sir, the king has ordered Adonijah executed.
3: Adonijah?
2: Yes, sir.
3: What for?
2: Treason, sir. King Solomon ordered Captain Benaiah to execute Prince Adonijah yet today. He has also removed Abiathar from the office of chief priest.
3: Solomon wastes no time. Thank you. You may go now.
2: Yes, sir.
23: What was this all about?
3: Well, my dear, it seems that Adonijah was trying to secure the throne of Israel by stealth instead of force.
23: And what part did you have in this underhanded attempt to seize the throne?
3: None. Actively. I approved. I stood by Adonijah's side along with the chief priest Abiathar.
23: Solomon saw through Abiathar's approval of Adonijah and has already punished him. You will be next.
3: There's nothing I can do about it, even though all you say may be true.
23: You can flee to the safety of the sanctuary. By clinging to the horns of the altar, you are safe until a regular trial is held by the elders.
3: Well, such an act would be an admission of my guilt.
23: You are guilty, aren't you?
3: I suppose so. Legally. Yes.
23: Then hurry, before Solomon has time to have you arrested.
17: Long live the king!
19: Yes, Captain Benaiah?
17: A word has just reached me, Your Majesty, that General Joab has fled to the tabernacle for sanctuary.
19: I suspected he had a part in Adonijah's secret rebellion. Now I know it. This act of Joab's proves his guilt. Captain, hasten to the tabernacle and fall upon Joab that he die for his act of treason.
17: May I remind His Majesty that the tabernacle is a place of refuge for those charged with crime.
19: All crimes except willful murder.
17: General Joab is guilty of treason, not willful murder.
19: Then we shall charge him with willful murder.
17: General Joab? A willful murderer?
19: Yes, he murdered Abner and Amasa. Willful, premeditated murder, both.
17: I shall go at once to the tabernacle. Long live the king. Greetings, General Joab.
3: Greetings, Captain.
17: You look well, General.
13: Not very happy, but well.
3: Let us not play games. What do you want?
13: You, General.
3: Me?
13: I want you to come outside the confines of the tabernacle.
3: To kill me?
13: It is the king's command.
3: I have no sword or weapons of defense.
13: You have no defense of any kind for your crimes.
3: I will stay here, clinging to the horns of this altar. If you dare, kill me here. Tell His Majesty, King Solomon, that.
19: Do as he says, Captain. Punish him while he holds the horns of the altar.
13: But is not such action against the law of Moses, Your Majesty?
19: Quite the contrary, Captain. The law of Moses specifically states that those in power, along with the people of the nation, shall be held accountable for the shedding of innocent blood until the offender be punished. So do as Joab himself said. Fall upon him at the altar and bury him, that the guilt of shedding innocent blood may be taken away from me and the house of my father. Then shall the blood of Abner and Amasa be returned upon the head of Joab and his house, and there shall be peace forever from the Lord.
1: So Benaiah went up and fell upon Joab and buried him in his own place in the wilderness. And King Solomon sent and called for Shimei and said unto him,
19: Crown Prince Adonijah and Commander-in-Chief Joab have both just been punished for crimes of treason against the crown.
4: Yes, so I heard, Your Majesty.
19: Are you, or were you, against or for Adonijah, the Crown Prince?
4: His Majesty knows as well as anyone else that I am an adherent of the House of Saul and a bitter foe of the House of David.
19: You must admit, then, that it is wise for me to keep a close watch on you and your activities.
4: His Majesty is very wise.
19: After what you have done, heaped insults and curses upon David while he was king, even threw rocks at him, lied and cheated and joined forces with anyone and everyone who was against the house of David, after all that, it takes no special wisdom to take precautions against you.
4: His Majesty has in mind?
19: I am going to give you another chance. I shall not harm you or any of your family, but I am going to restrict your actions. Just outside the east wall of Jerusalem is the brook Kidron. And just beyond Kidron is Bahurim.
4: Bahurim is where I live, Your Majesty. My home.
19: And it is there that you have the greatest influence and the best opportunity to stir up trouble. It is because of this that I now forbid you to go to your home or even to cross the brook Kidron. You shall build an house here in Jerusalem. Send for your family and live in it where I can keep a watchful eye over you. You are ordered never at any time to cross over the brook Kidron. If you do, that moment the sentence of death will be pronounced on you. Your blood shall be upon your own head.
5: We can never go home to Bahurim again?
4: This is now our home.
5: But we were born in Bahurim. Our relatives and friends are there. Our flocks and our sheep, everything we have is there. Must we sell our home and possessions and live here forever?
4: Oh, no. You can go to Bahurim. Our servants can remain there and run the farm. You can go any time to see your relatives and friends, and they can come here. Well, my dear, we've lived here in Jerusalem for 3 years now. How do you like city life?
5: I like it. Something's going on all the time. Places to go, bazaars, the marketplace, things to buy. Exciting things to do.
4: You like it better here, then?
5: Oh, much better. Back in the country, there was always work to do, and...
6: Master!
4: You? What are you doing here? You're supposed to be in Bahurim, taking care of my interests.
6: I had to come, Master, to report 2 servants missing.
4: Servants missing now? Well, they... Servants? Missing?
6: They ran away to Gath and joined force with Achish, king of Gath.
4: They did they? Well, they won't stay there. I myself will go and get them. Oh, they'll be sorry they ever ran away from me. Settle them on for me. I go to Gath at once. You'll go along.
6: Yes, master.
22: Welcome home, Shimei. I've been lonely and worried. Did you find the two runaway servants?
4: Of course I did. And they'll never run away again. You can be sure of that.
22: Shimei, do you realize that in going to Gath, you crossed the brook Kidron?
4: Yes, but surely King Solomon won't mind. I went merely to regain some of my own personal property. In no wise can my journey be connected with a conspiracy against Solomon or his throne.
22: Well, I hope you're right. Ever since you went, I've been worrying and fretting lest the king and his... Who can that be?
4: Nobody. Just a neighbor, probably.
14: Shimei, I am the royal scribe.
4: Yes, I recognize you. Why is my humble abode honored by the king's scribe?
14: Shimei, King Solomon, long live the king, wishes to see you. You are to come with me now.
22: No, no, Shimei, you've done nothing wrong. The king must understand
4: that. There's nothing to worry about. No. His majesty probably wishes to see me on business. Seek my advice. Give me a position in his court. Oh, just don't worry. All right, scribe, lead the way.
14: Long live the king.
19: Shimei, did I not forbid you to cross over the brook Kidron?
4: Yes, your majesty, but I went to Gath because I...
14: You will speak in his majesty's presence only when spoken to.
4: Yes, sir.
19: You crossed the brook Kidron?
4: Yes, your majesty.
19: You swore unto me by the Lord that you would not cross the brook. And I told you that the day you did, if you ever did, that day the death sentence would be pronounced upon you. Remember?
4: I remember, your majesty.
19: You know, Shimei, all the secret wickedness that is in your heart. You are aware of the evil things you did to David, my father. Therefore the Lord shall return your wickedness upon your own head. Benaiah, take Shimei out and fall upon him and bury him.
16: With the burial of Adonijah, Joab, and Shimei, the three transgressors, and the removal of priest Abiathar from power, the danger of conspiracy against Solomon and his throne, against Israel and Israel's God, came to an end. And the kingdom of Israel was firmly established in the hand of Solomon.
10: It's time for us to say goodbye.
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I want to encourage you to keep walking with Jesus, rooted, built up, and thankful. 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

0: This is KAKN Naknek, KAKD Dillingham, KIGI Agiagic, K275AW Manicotec, K280FE Igigic, the voice of Bristol Bay.
1: With SRN News, I'm Bob Agnew in Washington. Southern California is preparing for more coastal flooding as Tropical Storm Rachel threatens the Southwest. The National Weather Service has issued a coastal flood warning through this afternoon at a high surf advisory with waves of up to 7 feet. In New York City, the police department has a man in custody who allegedly slashed two people while barricaded inside a Queens apartment late Friday.
2: One cop responding to the scene just before midnight fired off a round as officers tried to get into the Edgemere apartment. No one was injured. Once inside, police found a 53-year-old man slashed on his hand and arms and a 57-year-old woman with wounds to her hand and feet. The alleged slasher, age 52, was taken into custody. The two victims were taken to Jamaica Hospital in stable condition. I'm Larry Kofsky.
1: People in Florida need a helping hand right now after many of them were hit by the impact of Hurricane Isaias. That happened on Friday, or yesterday, I should say, a strong Category 2 storm. Has now moved on, but left some devastation in the aftermath. Gary LeBlanc is with Mercy Chefs. They're handing out meals.
3: And we will do anything that it takes to get to where we're needed.
1: More than 400,000 customers in Florida alone still without power. LeBlanc and Mercy Chefs say they'll be serving up hot meals as long as they're available.
3: We make arrangements with food purveyors ahead of time. Many of them have the same call to serve that we do. And so they've loaded through the night, and they have drivers on the road now, and they will get to us with those deliveries so we can begin feeding.
1: A dietary supplement for babies has been voluntarily recalled due to its alcohol content. Pacific Health Sciences announced this week the company is voluntarily recalling one lot of Baby's Magic Tea brand Baby Sleep Gripe Water after FDA testing. This is SRN News. In the aftermath of Hurricane Polo, which hit hard in Mexico but also sent powerful storms into the plains of Midwest and flash flooding in parts of Texas, cleanup is underway today. Relief efforts for people impacted by the hurricane are still kicking into high gear. While FEMA and other governmental agencies are delivering aid, Christian charities like Samaritan's Purse are being bolstered by volunteer workers from churches and community groups. Samaritan's Purse President Franklin Graham says there are still long days of work ahead.
4: We need those volunteers. Pray for us. Pray that we will be strong, focused. You know, people are getting tired.
5: Right.
4: But I tell you what, this is what God has called us to do. This is what we were born to do, and we're just going to keep doing it and have joy doing it. I tell you what, I love what I do. Wouldn't want to change a thing.
1: And that is the Reverend Franklin Graham, president of North Carolina-based Samaritan's Purse, hard at work in the aftermath of Hurricane Polo. This is SRN News. Last week, President Trump honored tech leaders and scientists at the Golden Age of Innovation Summit in Washington, D.C.
6: So I just want to thank everybody for being here. It's such a big day in the world of science and the world of technology. This is the biggest day there is. This is the whole ball game. If you happen to be doing what you do, this is it. This is where you want to be. And I want to congratulate our winners.
1: And the president awarded Elon Musk and other American innovators the nation's highest honors for scientific and technological achievement at the Donald J. Trump Institute of Peace. Mr. Trump marveled, he said, at what's on the horizon in terms of science and technology that would include further exploration of space and the moon and advanced nuclear power technology as well. Other honorees on hand at that same event included Google co-founder Sergey Brin and NVIDIA CEO Jensen Huang. More news stories at SRNnews.com.
7: Good morning, and welcome to the preaching of Dillingham Raven Church. We are thankful the Lord has led you to hear the Word of God with us this morning. My name is Pastor Simon Flynn, and here at Dillingham Raven Church, we delight in making disciples for Christ as we learn God's Word together with you. My father was an amateur treasure hunter. He devoured stories of pirate loot that was buried or lost and had not been found yet. Growing up, Dad told us so many stories of pirate treasure, of sunken ships with precious cargo aboard, people buying houses only to find vast amounts of money hidden in the walls. Most of our vacations involve metal detecting on beaches and in campgrounds or in caves with the hope that we would find something really valuable. Dad had always dreamed of finding that big treasure, especially a pirate treasure, and becoming wealthier than his wildest dreams. Dad's favorite show, if you can guess, was The Curse of Oak Island. Towards the end of Dad's life, while battling cancer, watching those six seasons repeatedly brought him great happiness. You see, most treasure hunters look for and find treasure so that they could have it and then spend the proceeds. And yet for us as Christ believers, Christ is to be our greatest treasure above everything else in our life so that we may find him and stay in his love. Let's pray. Oh, Heavenly Father, we're thankful for the wonderful opportunity to hear from you, to hear from your word, your very truth to us, your very communication, your very word. Teach us, Lord. Open up our hearts and our minds through your spirit so that we can hear you, so that we can apply what you are teaching us. Give us your spiritual wisdom and knowledge to be able to do that. Oh, precious God, thank you so much. Please work in us. In your precious Son's name, Jesus Christ, we pray, in the power of the Holy Spirit. Amen. Well, here at Dillingham Raven Church, we are continuing in our preaching series in Paul's letter to the Philippians. Last week, we learned that Paul was explaining to the Philippian Christians that the Church of Christ is the true circumcision which God has set apart as the people of God. We also were taught that in contrast to the Jews who worship God through the priest and through atoning for their sins through animal sacrifices, Christians worship God and give glory to Christ by and in the power of the Holy Spirit. Moreover, we also learned that as Christ believers, we're not to rely on the law and on worldly things for our identity as God's people, but we were to rely on Christ alone. Additionally, God through Paul taught the Philippians and us that salvation is not found within the Mosaic law or from our accomplishments or from our genetic line, but in Jesus Christ alone. Lastly, Paul viewed that he considered Christ as his greatest worth and value, and in comparison, everything was as loss to Paul. And today we're going to continue on in our study of Paul's letter in Philippians chapter 3, verse 8-9. But we're going to read to verse 11 here to get the context. And this is what Paul wrote. More than that, I count all things to be lost in the view of the surpassing value of knowing Christ Jesus my Lord, for whom I have suffered the loss of all things, and count them but rubbish so that I may gain Christ and may be found in him, not having a righteousness of my own derived from the law, but that which is through faith in Christ, the righteousness which comes from God on the basis of faith, that I may know him and the power of his resurrection and the fellowship of his sufferings, being conformed to his death, in order that I may attain to the resurrection from the dead. Since this is one of Paul's longer run-on sentences, and there's a lot of biblical meat in this passage, we're going to study this section in two parts. In this first part, in Philippians chapter 3, verse 8-9, Paul teaches us as Christians two overarching truths. The first truth that I would like to help us unpack today is that as Christ believers, we are to count all things as loss and compared to knowing Christ. Malala Yousafzai is a Pakistani education advocate who defied the Taliban in Pakistan and demanded that girls be allowed to receive an education. When Yousafzai was 10 years old, the Taliban took control of the area in which she and her family lived and banned girls from attending school. After the Taliban started attacking girls' schools, Yousafzai began speaking out. She gave speeches and started blogging about living under the Taliban's threat to deny her an education. Her activism resulted in a nomination for the International Children's Peace Prize in 2011, and she was awarded Pakistan's National Youth Peace Prize that year. Unfortunately, her growing platform and international reach also caught the attention of the Taliban. On October 9, 2012, Yousafzai was riding a bus with her friends on their way home from school when a masked gunman stormed the bus and demanded to know which girl was Yousafzai. Her friends glanced towards Yousafzai, giving her location away, and he shot her. She was struck on the left side of her head, the bullet traveling down her neck. Two other girls were also injured in the attack. The attack left her in critical condition. She was then airlifted to a hospital in Peshawar and later moved to an intensive care unit in Birmingham, England. 9 months after being shot by the Taliban, after having gone through intensive rehabilitation, Yousafzai gave a speech at the United Nations. Her speech focused on education and women's rights, and she urged world leaders to change their policies. In 2013, Yousafzai and her father co-founded the Malala Fund, which is an international non-profit organization that fights to ensure education for girls around the world. In October 2014, Yousafzai became the youngest person to receive a Nobel Peace Prize at just 17 years old. Albeit this is a secular story, Malala didn't care about her life in comparison to the dream of getting women's education made legal in countries where education for women is banned. This concept of not caring about something for the sake of something or someone else was what Paul was teaching about in Philippians chapter 3, verse 8. More than that, I count all things to be lost in the view of the surpassing value of knowing Christ Jesus my Lord, for whom I have suffered the loss of all things. In this first part of Philippians chapter 3, verse 8, I want to bring to your attention that Paul counted all things as loss in comparison to knowing Christ. I want you to understand two words that are essential to knowing what Paul was teaching in this verse. The first word that Paul used was for loss, which referred to having to do with suffering, the loss of something with the implication of sustaining hardship or suffering, meaning that Paul willingly suffered loss and suffering for the sake of knowing Jesus Christ. Question we need to ask here is, what did Paul lose in his life, or how did he suffer for the sake of Christ? For the sake of Christ, Paul suffered not having a family or a normal life of going to work and coming home and having stability in his life. Paul explained in 2 Corinthians chapter 11, verse 21 to 28, much of the suffering that he endured. And this is what Paul wrote in verse 23. Are they ministers of Christ? I speak as if insane. I more so. In far more labors and far more imprisonments, in beatings without number, in frequent danger of death. 5 times I received from the Jews 40 lashes less one. 3 times I was beaten with rods. 1 I was stoned. 3 I was shipwrecked. A night and a day I have spent in the deep, meaning hanging on to the debris in the Mediterranean Sea. I've been on frequent journeys in dangers from rivers, dangers from robbers, dangers from my countrymen, dangers from the Gentiles, dangers in the city, dangers in desolate places, dangers on the sea, dangers among false brothers. I've been in labor and hardship and many sleepless nights, in starvation and thirst, often hungry, in cold and without enough clothing. Apart from all such external things, there is the daily pressure on me of concern for all the churches. So the question we need to ask here is, why would Paul endure so much hardship and persecution in his life? Because to Paul, the value of knowing Christ Jesus far outweighed the value of having a comfortable and stable life. Paul used the word surpassing value to refer to surpassing quality or value, or the surpassing greatness of personal acquaintance. And so this surpassing greatness that Paul attributed to Christ was more than just to find Christ, as you would when you seek after and find a treasure. Rather, the surpassing value Paul was after was to have a personal relationship with Jesus. Now combine in the concept of knowing, or the knowledge, which is the psychological result of perception and learning and reasoning, sometimes simply endowed by God, often with the focus on, and here it is, the application of the knowledge. For Paul, the seeking and learning and acquiring the knowledge of Christ was so that he could have the deepest relationship with Christ that he could. I want you to understand that the knowledge that Paul wrote about was not simply head knowledge, but it was knowledge that would lead to a greater relationship with Jesus. For example, it was like before I met and started dating my wife, Abigail, I heard about what a beautiful and great woman she was when I started dating her and she told me about herself. At that point, it was only head knowledge about Abigail. But as I spent time with her and eventually we got married, I began to learn more about her, and almost 24 years now, to know her as my gorgeous, loving wife and mother, whom she is. What Paul was explaining was that he would suffer any loss so that he can have the knowledge of Christ that led to a full and lasting relationship with Jesus. Paul wanted that relationship with Jesus so very much that he was willing to die for it. However, integral to knowing Christ for Paul was to apply the knowledge that he had in faith-filled loving obedience to his Lord Christ. In order to know and love Christ, Paul had to not only obey God in the moral laws, but also God's missional laws to bring the gospel to the ends of the earth and to make disciples of Christ and of everyone who wants to know the surpassing greatness of the almighty and gracious Lord Jesus Christ. And we know from the book of Acts and his writings, Paul had found Christ and was staying in Christ's love. For us as Christians, the key takeaway from this first part of verse 8 is that we must be willing to suffer the loss of everything for the sake of knowing the surpassing greatness of Jesus Christ. However, there are two perspectives that we need to understand so as to view knowing Christ as our greatest treasure. The first perspective is that knowing Christ is impossible for us to do on our own. For this task, we desperately need the strength and power of Christ Jesus and the Holy Spirit. The truth is that if we have been born again through faith in Christ, Christ is working in us and living in us. And we do have the Spirit of God dwelling in us. Unless we do have access to the power of Almighty God to begin making the change necessary in our lives to view Christ as our surpassing treasure of all greatness. Paul in 2 Timothy chapter 1 verse 6 through 7 wrote this. In verse 6, for this reason I remind you to fan into flame the gift of God which is in you through the laying on of my hands. And here it is, verse 7, for God gave us a spirit, not of fear, but of power, love, and self-control. You see, in Christ, we have access to the power and love and self-control of the Holy Spirit to be able to view knowing Christ as our surpassing treasure. And please listen to this. We cannot know Christ and have a deep relationship with him unless we obey him in faith-filled obedience, both morally and missionally. To know and love Christ is to obey him in all that he commands and teaches us. We cannot have a relationship with Christ any other way. This is an area where we as the American church really fail in. There is an unwritten sense amongst American Christianity that if we just live morally, then it's sufficient to being a good Christian. Yet God never divorces his moral laws from his mission, which was to make disciples of all people in the name and power and authority of Jesus so that all the earth will worship Christ as God and King to the glory of the Father. The question is, are we willing to suffer loss for the sake of knowing Jesus Christ our Lord? Are we willing to suffer the loss of comfort or time on our screens to be in God's word and in prayer in order to know Christ deeper? Are we willing to suffer the loss of recreation or our various pastimes? Maybe it's hunting or fishing or berry picking for the sake of witnessing to someone about Jesus Christ. Or can we intentionally invite non-believers on our hunting, fishing, and berry picking expeditions? And use that medium to be able to share the surpassing greatness of our Lord. We are so addicted to many things in our culture, and one of the biggest things that we are enslaved to is ease and comfort and doing what we want. I know this is very hard for us to hear, but for us to know Christ, according to Paul and God's word, we must be willing to suffer any loss and any suffering for the purpose of knowing Jesus Christ as our surpassing great Lord. You see, to know Christ as our supreme treasure, we must, and this is a must, let go of our comforts, our own desires, even our own needs and rights. And I'm speaking to myself here because I must be honest with you. I am not there yet. You and I, we all need Christ's grace and power to seek out and know Christ as our greatest love and delight. The second reason Paul considered all things as loss was that he counted all things as rubbish to gain Christ and be found in him. According to the Smithsonian, in June 2026, archaeologists discovered an ancient Mayan city that was hidden in the Mexican jungle for more than a millennium. Located in the Calamacul Biosphere Reserve in Campeche, at the base of the Yucatan Peninsula, the city is uniquely intact. After examining an aerial LIDAR scan of Menomnes, roughly 40 acres, archaeologists explored it from the ground. They hacked through three miles of jungle with machetes to get there. And what they found was a city composed of urban plazas surrounded by palaces, religious buildings, and terraces flanked by water channels. No old logging paths led to the site, unlike others in the jungle. It was very difficult to access. Researchers named the place Menabe, a combination of Yucatan Mayan words meaning roughly there is no road. Menabe's remoteness worked in the archaeologist's favor. Archaeologists said that it was the first intact, seemingly unlooted ancient city his team has found in 3 years. My point is that this city was never discovered until this year, and it was only found because of the technological advances in laser mapping that modern science has developed. And this concept of discovering something or someone is what Paul was getting at in Philippians chapter 3, verse 8 through 11. And this is what Paul wrote: "More than that, I count all things to be lost in the view, in the surpassing value of knowing Christ Jesus my Lord, for whom I have suffered the loss of all things." And this is where we are now. "And count them but rubbish so that I may gain Christ and may be found in him." Paul continued in verse 8 to declare that the apostle Paul considered all things as loss because Paul counted all things as rubbish in comparison to gain Christ and be found in him. The word that Paul used for rubbish was used only right here in Philippians chapter 3. And translators translate this word as rubbish because it conveys a nicer image, like paper waste or sorted trash. However, the word literally meant dung, human or animal waste. Years ago, before we moved here to Dillingham, our cat Ariel used to wait for me to come home. And when she believed that I was late, she could hear the car coming up the road to our house. She would deliberately go in, do her stinky business right in front of the door to our house. Well, one such time, it was summertime. It was hot. I took my sandals off outside of the door, and I opened the door and I stepped it with my bare feet right into the fresh, warm pile of stinking cat doo-doo. And unfortunately, the pile oozed through my toes and up onto the top of my feet. I was so mad, I grabbed the spray bottle by the door and chased that cat around the house, hobbling on one foot and shouting at her what I would do to her when I caught up to her. My point is that there are a few things that are so stinky and plain awful as fresh, wet cat or dung from a dog. Now, we need to understand that Paul was not saying that everything in life and his family line and being part of Israel or having a nice, comfortable life was inherently dung. Rather, in comparison to the surpassing and overwhelming beauty and greatness of gaining Christ and being found in him, everything else in his life was like stinking and terrible smelling dung. Another word that I want you to see that Paul used in Philippians chapter 3:8 was found, which meant to be discovered, like my illustration of the Mayan city that had been discovered this year. However, I want you to notice that the concept of being found in Christ is different than finding Christ. For Paul, Christ was his treasure, but Paul did not seek after Christ only to get benefit out of Christ. Rather, Paul wanted to find Christ and be found in him, to stay in him, meaning that Paul wanted to find Christ and then stay in him and make his home spiritually with his Savior and Lord, and one day forever in heaven. Once Paul found Christ, he didn't want to leave Christ. Paul was willing to suffer any loss, any torture, any discomfort for the goal of gaining Christ and being found in him. What then can we learn from this last part of our passage today? The main truth that I want us to understand is that to discover Christ and stay in him, we must desire for Christ to be our supreme value, and whom we find our delight in and find everything else as garbage in comparison. I mean, this is a huge reality shift from the way the world sees things. As a result of Adam and Eve's sin, all people have been cursed to be depraved, meaning that without God, we are completely self-focused and cannot seek God without God's intervention. Without Christ and the Holy Spirit's work, even our good acts towards others are somehow for our personal desires. Even if we do not understand that they are, we, you and I, need to pray and ask God to change our viewpoint from being focused on our own needs and our own wants and our rights to being centered on Christ. Through prayerful surrender, God can change our understanding of reality in two ways. First, through God's truth from the Word of God. I want to encourage us to get as much of the Bible, of Bible reading and listening to sound Bible messages, because as Jesus taught in John chapter 8, verse 31 to 32, if you abide in my word, then you are truly my disciples, and you will know the truth, and the truth will make you free. God also can modify our perspective on reality by leading us to discover that the lies that Satan through the world has taught us all of our lives. One such lie that we is that we need the love of our spouses, our children, and others, or things, or addictions, or the applause of people to be of worth and value. Billions of people are deceived by this lie in a variety of ways. This is only one of the thousands of lies that have been ingrained in us since birth. And yet, how do we fight Satan's lies? The truth of Christ, the truth of his word. The truth is that true happiness, worth, and power, and purpose that truly satisfies is Jesus and his love. Now, I'm not saying that we do not need our families and others, or that we do not need to love them, or that we should not value them. Of course we love them. Of course we value them. In knowing and staying in Christ, we then have the love and power to love our families and others joyfully and sacrificially the way Christ loves us. But the truth that I'm trying to help us understand is that we cannot truly be happy or find joy or meaning and purpose in anyone else or anything but Jesus Christ, our God. What I'm getting at is that we treasure what we find value, worth, and delight in. You see, this concept of delighting in someone is so integral to treasuring. This is so important. We love and treasure someone who we find delight in. Let me show you what I mean by this. Let's look at John chapter 14, verse 21, where Jesus wrote, or said rather, "He who has my commandments and keeps them is the one who loves me." That's the word I want you to see. "And he who loves me," there it is again, "will be loved by my Father, and I will love him and will disclose myself to him." The word that Jesus used for the one who loves meant to delight in. We, you and I, are called to strive after and seek knowing Christ as our surpassing treasure, because we find our true delight, our true joy in him. And yet for us to seek after and gain Christ as our true delight, we must, as we surrender to the Holy Spirit, embrace and trust in God's truth from his word. And we must reject the lies of Satan that have kept us in bondage for so long. What truths can we take away from our passage in Philippians chapter 3, verse 8 through 9? First off, as Christians, we must be willing to suffer the loss of everything for the sake of knowing the surpassing greatness of Jesus Christ. The second truth we have learned is that to discover Christ and stay in him, we must desire for Christ to be our supreme value, in whom we find our delight in and find everything else as garbage in comparison to him. I want to encourage you today that if you are here or listening and you've never placed your trust in Jesus Christ as your Lord and Savior, the one who has saved you through his sacrifice, blood on the cross, then I strongly urge you to repent of your sins and acknowledge in faith with all of your being that Christ is your only Lord and Savior. However, I also plead for all of us to pray and to ask God to transform us, to view knowing Christ as our greatest treasure that surpasses everything else, so that we will seek him and be found in him. Let's pray. Heavenly Father, thank you for your word. Thank you for teaching us. Lord, we pray that as we go out, wherever we are, as we interact with the people around us, may we seek you. May you be our treasure. May you be the one that we love people with and share your truth with and through. Help us, O Lord. You are our God. We can't do it without you. But in you, we can share about the greatest treasure in this universe. And that is your Son, Jesus Christ. So help us, Father, for your glory and your honor. In your precious Son's name, Jesus Christ, I pray. Amen. I'll leave you with this benediction from Romans chapter 15, verse 13. May the God of hope fill you with all joy and peace in believing, so that by the power of the Holy Spirit, you may abound in hope.

0: There are moments when bad news turns our world upside down and brings us to our knees. Prayers aren't always answered the way we hoped. So how can we continue to trust God? On Truth for Life Weekend, Alistair Begg wraps up a study in Habakkuk. We'll learn how the devastated and doubting prophet was able to move from that dark place to a place of praising and rejoicing.
1: And so in coming to chapter 3, we notice, first of all, that the prophet reacts. The prophet reacts. Secondly, the prophet reviews. The prophet reviews. And in verses 3 to 15, what you have is a wonderful poem. It is a classic example, I'm told, of Hebrew poetry. It provides a magnificent and a frightening picture of God's acts in history. It displays his power not only over nature, but also over all of the nations. So, for example, look at verse 6. He stood and shook the earth. That is a metaphor. You understand that? It's all anthropomorphisms. It's describing God, who is spirit, in an anthropomorphic way so that we might have some point of identification. God stood, as it were, and he shook the earth. He looked and made the nations tremble. So when you're tempted to get all bent out of shape about the United Nations, or phenomenally excited about the United Nations, when you see them all sitting in their circle there with their microphones and their little signs, all resplendent in their glory. If you're old enough to remember Khrushchev and the shoe banging incident, let me tell you, God just cast a quizzical eye down on Khrushchev. Never mind your Bay of Pigs. Never mind your shoe. And all the events of the nations, as described here, and as described on a daily basis in our news broadcasts, are under the control of the creator of the ends of the earth, who doesn't grow weary and whose wisdom is unsearchable. You see what a radically different view of the universe one has as a Christian? To be a Christian is a mind-altering experience. It is not simply the addition of some spiritual dimension to our already fairly good life. It is not the inclusion of a God that exists simply to fill in the inconsequential gaps that we cannot handle by virtue of our own reason. No, it is to fall down before the display of his splendor and to look at our world, even as Habakkuk does here, and to realize that he has given to us this great panorama of God's intervention. I'm going to leave you to tie the poetry to the history. All you need is a Bible and a knowledge of the English language, and you'll be able to see the different places that you can find in Judges 4 and 5 and in the book of Exodus and so on. And some of them you won't be able to get. I'm not sure that I could. But what you have here is just this great mural, as it were, painted all across the walls of these scenes of God's activity in the unfolding story of history. Now, when I read, I'm always looking for the one paragraph that summarizes the chapter, because I'm lazy. And I'm always looking for the one sentence that summarizes the paragraph. And I'm always looking for one good phrase that gives me the handle on what's happening here in this section. And I think I have it in verse 13. If somebody said, what is this whole poem about? What is it? Why does he take from 3 to 15 to say what he's saying? What is he saying? Well, this is what he's saying. In each of the scenes described in the poem, what is happening is that God was coming out to deliver his people, to save his anointed ones. All right? Now, again, you see, this is why it's important that we understand the way the Bible holds together. That the story of the Bible is the story of God's promise to Abraham to make of him a nation that will be so vast that no one would be able to count it. Into that nation, God plugs believing Gentiles along with believing Jews and makes a community of his own that will eventually be innumerable in the portals of heaven. And in order to achieve that ultimate objective, God, throughout all of history, protects and preserves his anointed one, his anointed ones. Those ones eventually embodied in Christ himself, who is the very Israel of God. So when you read the Old Testament and you look at the Exodus and you say, what was happening when Moses said, let my people go, and they came out and the churning of the water swallowed up the chariots? The answer is here in verse 13. God was coming out to deliver his people. What was happening in the conversion of Ruth, the Moabitess girl, when in the encounter with her mother-in-law, she pledges allegiance to the God of Abraham, Isaac, and Jacob? God was preserving his anointed one. What is happening when David steps out onto the battlefield before the vastness of Goliath and all the hosts of wickedness arrayed against God's people? God is coming out to deliver his anointed ones. And throughout all of history, including present day history, God continues to act in that way. And that is why it is always vitally important for us to keep our eyes on, first of all, what the Bible reveals concerning God's activity, and then to be sensible in looking at the way in which that is happening throughout our world. You came out to deliver your people, to save your anointed one. If you want a cross-reference, go to Psalm 105. You can go, I think, to Psalm 132 as well. The hymn writer summarizes it again, and that's, I think, one of the reasons I like hymn lyrics so much, is because they often summarize a great deal of theology and do it in a poetic form that someone like myself can remember. If they did it mathematically, it would be hopeless to me. If they do it lyrically, at least I've got a chance. The hymn begins, praise to the holiest in the height, and in the depth be praise. But that's not the verse. The verse is, O loving wisdom of our God, when all was sin and shame, a second Adam to the fight and to the rescue came. That, you see, is all tied into the wonder of God's purposes, the theology that Paul gives us, as in Adam all die, so in Christ will all be made alive. Adam has fouled it up, turned his back on God, and we with him have come crashing down in our rebellion against God and in our sin. How are we then to get back to that place of fellowship with a God against whom we have offended? Can we do it by our good deeds? No. Can we do it by spiritual experiences within us? No. Well, then how is it going to be possible? And the answer is in the loving wisdom of God, in the terms of verse 13. The Father said to the Son, go out, my Son, and be a champion for my people. Go out, my Son, and redeem my people Israel. Go out and bring them home to me. And out onto the battlefield of life strides like a colossus, Jesus of Nazareth, taking on the evil that is ranged against him and bringing it to its knees at the cross. And when it all looked like it was completely finished, God was yet protecting his anointed one. And up from the grave he arises and shows himself to people. And the gospel goes out, even today, to the very ends of the earth. Oh, I get excited about this. There is no story like this. I've studied comparative religions. I don't know all that they say, but I know enough of what they say to know they don't say this. How could it be with such a magnificent story, with such a wonderful provision, that the minds of men and women would be turned again and again and again away from the story of amazing grace? There is only one answer, and the answer is again in our Bibles, in 2 Corinthians 4, that the God of this age has blinded the minds of men and women so that they cannot see the light of the glory of the gospel in the face of Jesus Christ. They cannot see it, and they cannot even see that they can't see until God in his mercy shows them their blindness, so that in acknowledgement of their blindness, they may, men like Bartimaeus, cry out, Lord, have mercy on me. Well, I want to see. And if you want to see today, if you want to see your world the right way, if you want to see God in all of his provision, if you want to make sense of these bits and pieces, cry out to God from where you are. Acknowledge your blindness. Acknowledge your rebellion. Acknowledge the fact that you like to have a God of your own creation, because you don't have to obey him. He has to do for you. You don't have to do for him. But it doesn't work. It doesn't work before an empty grave. It doesn't work before the inhabitation of your body by temptations and all kinds of invasions. You are powerless to deal with it. You need a God outside of yourself. And it is that God displayed in this wonderful poem that Habakkuk is reviewing. Finally, the prophet reacts, the prophet reviews, and the prophet rejoices. This is a great finish. The key to a good sermon, said George Burns, is to have a good beginning and a good ending, and then try and keep the two of them as close together as you can. So here Habakkuk does it. He has a good beginning with all the questions and complaints. How long is this going on? Why does this happen? And look at this phenomenal close. I will rejoice in the Lord. I will be joyful in God my Savior. In other words, he takes the fact of God's disclosure in the past, his sovereign control of the affairs of time. He brings the apparent out of controlness of his personal circumstances nationally within the perspective of God's revealing of himself. And then that is what allows him to get perspective. You see, he doesn't end up rejoicing because the circumstances are fixed. There is no indication of the circumstances being fixed. The circumstances may actually be a little worse. But the prophecy, which had opened with doubts and with problems, ends with delight and praise. And I want you to notice carefully that the affirmation with which he finishes is not engendered by happy circumstances. It's not engendered by happy circumstances. And until God's people are prepared to get our hearts and our heads underneath this truth, we will continue to present to our unbelieving friends and neighbors a posture which is neither true to life nor true to the Bible. Our friends are not drawn by the idea that it goes something like this. I have a dreadful problem. I went to God. I don't have any more problems. Therefore, we're having a picnic. I will rejoice. We will rejoice. And we would like you to come over and see what it is like to rejoice. Well, you're flat out not telling the truth. Eventually, the picnic is in heaven. No doubt about that. That will be untrammeled joy. That will be unmitigated praise and wonder. But right now, all hell lets loose against us. Fightings outside of us, fears within us, doubts, disappointments, cancers, broken relationships, children that drive us crazy. And I'm only running through the first little section. And everybody goes, that's right. That's right. No, he's telling the truth. That's right. I know that's right. Okay. So how do you get to I will rejoice? That's the $64,000 question. And the answer is right here. He doesn't say, I will rejoice. He says, I will rejoice in the Lord. I will be joyful. Notice, in God my Savior. Who is God my Savior? He's the sovereign Lord. The sovereign Lord. Not a wooden thing that I have at the end of my bed. No. I'm coming to the sovereign Lord who made himself known in the Bible, who revealed himself in the acts of history. Sovereign Lord, I have cancer. Sovereign Lord, my uncle is in a wheelchair. Sovereign Lord, my kids are killing me. Sovereign Lord, this is the Christian experience. Through many dangers, toils, snares, I have already come. Tell your friends that. That's believable. Tell your work colleagues that. They'll identify with that. Tell them when it all hits the fan and you feel like running for it. The answer is not in the transformation of circumstance, but the answer is in the revelation of God in and of himself. In his word, the Bible. I have nothing else to hold on to except that he promised, except that he made himself known to me in this way. And a brief prophecy such as this points us always forward. The prophets are always pointing forward. in the middle of his disappointment, in the absence of everything that would be regarded as God's blessing, especially from the mind of Judaism. This is what he's saying, isn't he? This is an agricultural economy, though the fig tree doesn't bud, no grapes on the vines, olive crop fails, fields produce no food, no sheep in the pen, no cattle in the stalls. What is that? That is absolute the destruction of society. That is just everything has gone to pot. Everything is shot. And listen to us.
2: Can you believe the price of gas? I am unbelievable. It's terrible. This is America, you know. I mean, this is ridiculous.
1: Well, yeah, maybe, maybe not. I don't know. You pay more for water than you pay for gas. You're still walking around with all those bottles hanging off you. I don't know what your deal is. But to contextualize it, I mean, what he's really saying is, though the stock market collapses, though my property loses 75% of its value, though the price of gas goes to $8 a gallon, though we have a food shortage and we have to line up outside Heinen's, still I will rejoice in the Lord. I will be joyful in God my Savior. The sovereign Lord gives me strength and Air Nikes. Look at that, 19. Nikes. I should, somebody send this tape to Oregon. I might get a free pair for this. But listen, the sovereign Lord is my strength. He makes my feet like the feet of a deer. The average young person is going, I don't want my feet to look like the feet of a deer. I don't like, it's a metaphor. For goodness sake. I'm walking on air, he says. I'm walking on air. I got the springs in my heels. Why? You see, we've got loved ones in this congregation right now that are facing horrible battles with illness. The sovereign Lord, even in the midst of all of that pain, in the face of the threshold of death, is able to assure his children that he has come out onto the battlefield to secure them for himself. And having taken them into himself, he will not let them go. If we had time, we would go to Romans 8, but we don't, so relax. And if you go to Romans 8 and allow, as it were, Paul, in that magnificent chapter that begins, there is therefore now no condemnation to them that are in Christ Jesus. If you allow Paul, as it were, to backfill for us or to paint another few scenes into this great mural of Habakkuk, then you will be tremendously encouraged. Because it's there, remember, he says, if God be for us, who can be against us? See, he doesn't say, who can be against us? Because the answer to that is, well, a lot of people and a lot of stuff. But what he says is, get some perspective. If the sovereign Lord of the universe is for you, has redeemed you, then, you know, Khrushchev banging his shoe, hey, come on. Or your wife banging her shoe, or somebody banging their shoe, hey. And then he says, who will bring any charge against those whom God has chosen? You see, what he means by that is not that people won't come and accuse us. The devil accuses us, our consciences accuse us, people accuse us. But at the cross, the case is closed. You can't file with any higher court than this. God has brought the judgment of eternity into time in the death of his Son, and all who are in Christ, who have been justified and set apart, there's no condemnation to them. So let anybody come and accuse in any way they want. Who will separate us from the love of Christ? Well, stress might, opposition might, danger, violence, and so on. We're given over to death all day long, he says. And for your sake. But ultimately, that can't do us. You can get separated from your wife. You can get separated from your kids. You can get separated from your house. You can get separated from your body. But you can't get separated from the love of God. Cancer can't get your soul. Listen to how Richard Sibbs puts it. God takes care of poor, weak Christians that are struggling with temptations and corruptions. Christ carries them in his arms. All Christ's sheep are diseased, and therefore he takes tender care of them. All Christ's sheep are diseased, and therefore he takes tender care of them. What a tragedy it is when our friends and neighbors who are wondering about life and death and the things of the Spirit, when they've got this idea that somehow or another God is taking care of us by our profession because we are the undiseased ones. We're the diseased ones. Every day we need fresh forgiveness. Every day.
0: 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It's Alistair's book, The Christian Manifesto, Jesus' Life-Changing Words from the Sermon on the Plain. How do we enjoy life at its very best? That's the question Alistair asks as he opens this study of Luke chapter 6. You'll explore the characteristics of faithful Christian living and find out what real Christian love looks like in practice. Faithful Christian living and find out what real Christian love

0: 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Now here's Alistair to close with prayer.
1: Father, we thank you that the Bible is such that we can never plumb its depths, that it is actually the book that understands us more than we even understand it. We thank you that in it you have disclosed yourself precisely as you chose to say exactly what you want. So come to our complaining hearts and lives, come to our superficial views of history, and set us right, Lord, we pray. Not simply that we may be settled, as it were, in our own equilibrium, but in order that we might be what you have desired for us to be, shining as lights in a dark place, bearing news of the fact that Christ is the one who comes to those who are diseased and provides the very answer in his own sacrifice. And come to our untidy lives today, Lord, we pray, and help us, whether our circumstances alter for the better or not, to be able to affirm that, Lord, you are sovereign over everything you've made. And then help us to live in light of that. For Jesus' sake, amen.
0: I'm Bob Lapine. Thanks for joining us to study God's Word this weekend. Next weekend, we'll look at the Apostle Paul's ministry. How did he persevere in praying and preaching so fervently, even when he faced daunting obstacles and severe trials, including death threats, shipwrecks, imprisonment? Listen next weekend to learn about the key to Paul's persistence. The Bible teaching of Alistair Begg is furnished by Truth for Life, where the learning is for living.

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1: SRN News, I'm Mary Rose. The U.S. is calling for more transparency from Russia after a lab worker died at a plaque research facility in Siberia. Bob Agnew reports.
2: There is no global law requiring governments to publish every laboratory mishap, but there is a patchwork of treaties, regulations, and international expectations. Under regulations adopted by the WHO's World Health Assembly in 2005, countries are expected to promptly notify the WHO of events that may pose an international public health threat. The very thing critics say China did not do in 2019 when they delayed reporting on a potential lab leak that led to a global COVID-19 pandemic. Bob Agnew reporting.
1: President Trump is urging his supporters in Tennessee to get out and vote in the midterms. Speaking at a rally in Clarksville Saturday, President Trump said Democrats want to burn down all that his administration has accomplished in his second term.
3: Take a look at your 401k and decide to vote, because under Biden, they were down 25%. Under Trump, they're up about 65%.
1: The president was joined by the U.S. Senator Marsha Blackburn, the Republican nominee for governor. The visit to Clarksville is the latest stop in the president's midterm blitz. A dietary supplement for babies has been voluntarily recalled due to its alcohol content. Pacific Health Sciences announced this week the company is voluntarily recalling one lot of its baby's Magic Tea brand Baby Sleep Gripe Water after FDA testing identified undeclared alcohols in the product. The recalled product was packaged in flower fluid ounce amber bottles inside blued cardboard boxes and came with an oral syringe. This is SRN News. The nonprofit Christian Legal Association First Liberty Institute, based in Dallas, has launched a new program to engage 20 to 40-year-olds in the battle to protect religious rights throughout America. It's called F3, derived from the Future of Faith and Freedom. F3 spokesman Nathan Shackelford says the F3 mission is attracting many more people than his organization originally anticipated.
4: And we already now have ambassadors from New York all the way over to San Diego and LA picking up really fast, because I think people really want to understand what their rights, especially parents that have kids in public school and they're worried about their kid being forced to read a book like one called My Shadow is Pink about a boy that feels like a girl on the inside.
1: Nathan Shackelford adds that beyond just classroom issues, there's also an urgent need to protect religious freedoms in workplaces all over the nation. This is SRN News. One person is dead, four others are injured in a wrong-way crash early Saturday on Staten Island.
5: The NYPD says it happened at around 5:30 in the morning near Exit 8 on the West Shore Expressway. A 66-year-old woman driving a Kia Seltos headed south collided with a Range Rover that was going north in the southbound lanes. At that point, a third vehicle, a Jeep, which was also headed south, crashed into both cars. The driver of the Kia was dead at the scene. The other two drivers and a passenger in the Jeep were taken to Richmond University Medical Center in stable condition. I'm Larry Kofsky.
1: A drone attack has reportedly destroyed a third major data center near Moscow. A Russian spokesperson posted on Telegram the building operated by Yandex is now shut down following the weekend attack. Yandex is considered the Google of Russia. More details at srnnews.com.
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7: As far as our text for our message today, we're going to go to John chapter 15. I don't know if you want to. And we're going to start with verse 18 of that that chapter and look at some things there and actually back up a little bit in regard to that as well. And so John chapter 15, starting with verse 18. If the world hates you, keep in mind that it hated me first. If you belong to the world, it would love you as its own. As it is, you do not belong to the world, but I have chosen you out of the world. That is why the world hates you. Remember the words I spoke to you. No servant is greater than his master. If they persecuted me, they will persecute you also. If they obey my teaching, they will obey yours also. They will treat you this way because of my name, for they do not know the one who sent me. If I had not come and spoken to them, they would not be guilty of sin. Now, however, they have no excuse for their sin. He who hates me hates my Father as well. If I had not done among them what no one else did, they would not be guilty of sin. But now they have seen these miracles, and yet they have hated both me and my Father. But this is to fulfill what is written in their law. They hated me without reason. When the counselor comes, whom I will send to you from the Father, the Spirit of truth who goes out from the Father, he will testify about me. And you also must testify, for you have been with me from the beginning. All this I have told you so that you will not go astray. They will put you out of the synagogue. In fact, a time is coming when anyone who kills you will think they are offering a service to God. They will do such things because they have not known the Father or me. I have told you this so that when the time comes, you will remember that I warned you and I did not tell you this at first because I was with you. Thank you, Father, for these your words. Strengthen us in the truth, for your word is truth. Amen. If we go back to the beginning of this chapter, back in chapter 15, if we go back to the beginning of the chapter there and you read through that first 10 verses, there's one word that is used 10 times. I think there's verses that have the same word twice in them. And some that don't have it, but there's one word that gets harped on there, and we're not gonna dwell on those verses right now. But anyway, what leads up to where we're at in our text here as well, and depending on the translation that you got, some use the word abide, and some use the word remain, and I like the word abide better than the word remain, although they are interchangeable apparently in these verses. And it goes on, it's talking about the vine and the branches, and it's talking about believers remaining or abiding in Christ, and how important that is. Remember, and like I said, we'll probably look at that another time, those words there, but anyway, we'll move on beyond that. Our text is beyond that. And remember that Jesus is teaching and preparing his disciples for his departure. Heidi is counting them there. Did I count them right? 10 or 11. I don't remember what it is in there. But anyway, and like I said, some use the word abide and some we use the word remain. But anyway, Jesus was preparing his disciples for his leaving them. And so he realized he spent 3 years of that preparing them and giving them various information along the way, just preparing for his departure, that you're going to have to live without me right with you all this time. And, you know, those of us that have raised children or are raising children or maybe someday raising family, we try to prepare them for what is ahead for them. And in doing that, we don't go and say, you know, life is going to be perfect for you. You're never going to have any problems. You're never going to have to face any trials in your life. We don't tell them that because that would be false preparation for them. We tell them that they're going to be facing some things in the days ahead and the years ahead. And some of those things can be in just the influence. We've talked a little bit in Sunday school, whatever, just the influence of our society, how that has changed over the last few years, and you know, how the influence of God in our schools and whatever has been erased, and there's been a scratching and scrambling trying to recover that a little bit. But anyway, we don't tell our kids that they're going to be without any problems. And Jesus was telling his disciples the same thing. It's not going to, he's saying, you're not going to have a smooth sailing here. And he's also telling them that if you do what is right, you might not be popular with some people around you. Maybe even friends or family are not necessarily popular with them. And here we see that Jesus comes right out and tells them the world, and in this case it's unbelievers, he says they're going to hate you. Verse 18, the world hates you right off the bat. But as a believer, we are not part of the world that he's talking about here. And we could have a study on the word world, and there's this big ball of ground and minerals and whatever, that world we have, the created world. And a lot of times it's making reference to the people of the world. And a majority of time in Scripture, when it talks about the world, it's talking about the people of the world who are not believers, not believers in God, not believers in Christ. And so when he makes reference to the world here, if the world hates you, that is the non-believer, those that are anti-God in their life, if they hurt you, hate you, it's the way it's going to be for you, is what he was basically telling them. And so he's preparing them for what is to come with their life. And so he's not telling them that you're not going to have problems and you're not going to have perfect health necessarily, and not necessarily going to have a lot of money, and not everything is going to go great. And so he doesn't leave them there. And so basically, if we told our kids that, we would be lying, wouldn't we? That things are going to be all great. But as we see that, he had 3 years there that he was preparing the disciples for his departure. And, you know, and he is, in that preparing, he's being very honest with them. And, in fact, he doesn't say that it's going to be a world without problems. We see here that it's almost the opposite of that. If you belong to the world, it would love you as its own. And so it's almost the opposite of that. And he comforts them along the way as well with, we go back in chapter 14 and verses 16 and 17 there. And he said, I will ask the Father and he will give you another counselor to be with you forever. The Spirit of Truth. And we'll look, that Spirit of Truth is used in the beginning of chapter 16 as well there. The Spirit of Truth, the world cannot accept him because it neither sees him or knows him. And then he goes on to telling his disciples and he can to believers as well. He can point the finger at those that are believers in Christ and say, but you know him, for he lives with you and will be in you. As a believer in Christ, we have Christ living in us. One of those mysteries that the non-believer doesn't understand. People, you witness to people who say, how can Christ live in you? He tells us that he will when we believe in him. So anyway, he says, we're not going to leave you. He tells them the bad stuff. The world's going to hate you. But he says, on the other hand, I'm not going to leave you as an orphan as well. And there's a comfort that goes with that. Back in our text in chapter 15, we see that, and there's a lot more in this. We're going to skip over quite a bit in here that we should be digging into. But anyway, in verse 26, after the telling them that these things are going to, you're going to face problems. In 26, when the counselor comes, whom I will send you from the Father, the Spirit of truth. There again, that same statement is used there that was used in chapter 14. The Spirit of truth, who goes out from the Father, he will testify about me. In other words, proclaim about Christ, and you must truly also must testify. As believers in Christ, we testify. Maybe it isn't preaching a sermon. Maybe it isn't even talking to somebody, but people see our lives. How are they living their life? And like's been mentioned, as far as our children and grandchildren, how are they observing our lives? How important is Christ in our life? And so others are looking at that. How important is Christ in your life? And then he's talking to the disciples here, but he also is talking to believers. Verse 27, and you also must testify, for you have been with me from the beginning. And so from Christ's ministry, that's when he's talking about from the beginning, Christ's ministry and their calling. They've been with him for those 3 years. And so you've been a follower of Christ. And then he goes, because he'd been just talking about the persecution as well. But those that have allowed Christ to forgive their sin and live in their life. And he's saying, don't be surprised if you are persecuted for your faith. And we might ask, well, what kind of deal is this? Here Jesus is offering, he's wanting us to follow him. And then he goes right around and tells us that I want you to follow me, but you're going to be facing some trials along the way as well. And sometimes we don't understand that. That's what he's telling his disciples. I'm going to tell something on Maggie. She was saying when I think the very first time she was up here just to look the radio station over and whatever, and Jeff and Jane took her over to the grocery store and just to walk through the grocery store and to see the prices on some of the groceries and whatever. And she said, well, I thought you were here trying to convince me to come, and then you take me over here and show me what is the cost of living is going to be, and so that's kind of the same thing with Jesus and his disciples. He said, follow me, but if you do follow me, you're going to have some things along the way that are not so much fun too. And so we question that as well sometimes. And he says, follow me, very likely you're going to be persecuted. We are fortunate to live in a land where we can gather here, and the freedom that we have to gather and worship. There's places in the world that you cannot do that. And so we can still get together and worship. What a wonderful thing that is. And but this life isn't always perfect as well. You know, even if we, and it goes on talking about eternity in here too. And, you know, if we live to be 100 years old, it's been interesting. Had the opportunity to get to know some people that are 100 years old or whatever through the years. And, you know, they've been there, been a long time, right? In our eyes, that seems like an awful long time. But the older I get, the closer that looks like. And so anyway, you know, but it's not just a drop in the bucket compared to eternity. And where we spend eternity is all so important. You know, even with the persecution on this earth, we can look forward to that eternity with Christ. And we get a magazine, The Voice of the Martyrs, and it talks about a lot of people around the world that don't have the freedom that we have here. And so Jesus knew what was coming for the disciples, and he knew it wasn't going to be all roses for them, and he was trying to prepare them for what was ahead. But he also gave them that, I'm not going to leave you as orphans as well. And you know, and what we do with it, the preparation, he was preparing the disciples, and we, through our life, we in our growing up, we prepare for what's ahead. What do we do with that preparation is all important. and we can ask that with the disciples. What are you going to do with that 3 years of preparation? And we saw after Jesus' death, you know, there was that scattering right away and hiding, and it took them a little while to get things sorted out and back in their lives as well. And, you know, many times that young people growing up, they resist the instruction of their parents or their pastors and their teachers and whatever. They resist that. And the disciples wondered as well, what's going on? What is Jesus talking about? And we see that in verse 18 there. Jesus is saying, you're in good company when you face these things. If the world hates you, keep in mind that they hated me first. And so if we are hated for our Christianity, our stand for Christ, we're in good company because of we're with Christ. He goes on in verses 19, the first part of that, and he says, if you follow the crowd, the world will love you. And isn't that so? What a picture that is. That is, those that struggle with alcohol and drugs and it seems like they're not happy unless somebody else is doing it as well. And that's probably what's got them into the situation that they're in. They enjoy having you part of that company down that road to destruction. And they, it seems like they want to drag others down. And Jesus knew that. And so we see in that first part there, and then the last part of verse 19, but I have chosen you out of this world, and that's why the world hates you. And so Jesus is reassuring them about you are different. As a believer in Christ, you're a Christian, and if you stand up for your faith, the world is going to expect the world to oppose you. It's the way it is. Jesus was telling them that. Sin loves company, and sin separates us from God. And so sin is that barrier between mankind and God. But you know, God prepared that a break in that barrier by the forgiveness of sin to those who confess their sin. And so we see that there's that necessity for us to give our life to Christ. And when we do that, in verse 26, we see that counselor that comes. Counselor is a legal term, but, and so that's one aspect of the Holy Spirit, this counselor. And, but someone, it's to help someone in trouble. That's what a counselor, a legal counselor is for. And there's many words to describe the Holy Spirit, and counselor is one of them. As Jesus was warning his disciples about what they would face, he said that you'll have this counselor with you. And the disciples weren't puppets, as we are not puppets. They had a mind of their own, and but they were saying, if you heed the counselor, things are going to be better for you in your life because we are in God's will. We're still going to face some trials of life. And then, like I said, jumping ahead there, the Spirit of Truth. Truth is what we need and should want. And the question, of course, that Pilate asked when Jesus was on trial, what is truth? And we can ask that same question, and it's God's Word. God's Word is the truth. And so this counselor shows us the truth. The counselor does other things, convicts us of sin, points out the sin in our life. That's part of the work of the Holy Spirit. And it prepares our heart for that forgiveness of sin as well, and produces that faith we need to receive that gift of forgiveness. Guides believers in life. And the disciples were going to be guided after Jesus had left them. And so you remember after Jesus' death and resurrection, the Holy Spirit enlightened them with, I remember what he was saying. Now it makes sense what Jesus was saying. And that happens in our life as well. Through God's Word and the Holy Spirit working in our life, brings these things to our recollection and life. The Holy Spirit is more than one to give advice, although there is counsel. But he also convicts of our sin and prepares us for what Christ has in store for us. And so the question for us is, what are we going to do with that Savior, with the instruction that he gives? Are we going to allow him into our life so the Holy Spirit works in our life and prepares us for the persecution, very likely, that the world will give us? Are we going to accept that, or are we going to reject that today? Let us pray. Thank you, Father, for this portion of Scripture that we've just touched on a few things today in these verses here. But thank you, as you were preparing the disciples, you prepare us as well for what is to come in our lives, what we will face. But thank you for granting that that power in our lives, that we can stand up for you, and give us that strength. We ask this in Jesus' name. Amen.
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This is River. You're listening to KAKN Radio, the voices of Bristol Bay. And as always, go Angels.

Hey, my name is Maggie. Thanks for listening to KAKN today. In Luke 15, Jesus tells three parables. The parable of the lost sheep, the parable of the lost coin, and the parable of the lost son, or more commonly recognized as the prodigal son. In each story, one thing was lost, found, and then rejoicing ensued. The sheep was loved and valued by its shepherd, the coin by the woman, and the son loved and valued by his father. These parables remind us how much God loves and values each one of us. You are loved and valued by your Heavenly Father. If you've been running, God is waiting for you, just like the father in the story, with open arms. Here's a song that celebrates that love.

0: This is KKNACNAC, KKD Dillingham, KIGI Igiagig, K275AW Manicotic, K280FE Egigic, the voice of Bristol Bay, now streaming online at KKN.org.
1: With SRN News, I'm Mary Rose. President Trump is having some fun with the mainstream media as he contemplates renaming a river in an ocean during a rally for Republicans in Clarksville, Tennessee. Correspondent Laura Winters reports.
2: President Trump making waves with the mainstream media as he toys with the idea of renaming both the Atlantic and Pacific Oceans.
3: So I was thinking of either the Atlantic or the Pacific. We call it Trump Ocean, or Ocean of the Americas, something like that.
2: Laura Winters reporting.
1: President Trump, through executive orders, has already renamed the Gulf of Mexico, the Gulf of America, and Lake Ontario is now Lake America. Russia and Ukraine agree to a ceasefire on energy infrastructure. Correspondent Richard Boyd reports.
4: President Trump announced the energy ceasefire in the war between Russia and Ukraine in a post on Truth Social, saying that both parties have agreed. Following the announcement, Ukrainian President Volodymyr Zelensky posted on X that Ukraine supports the ceasefire. He went on to say that it's important that Russia supports it as well. It comes just days after President Trump said Russia will supply diesel fuel to the U.S. The president called it a great announcement for diesel prices for Americans. The deal reportedly angered Zelensky. Richard Boyd reports.
1: Officials in Saudi Arabia say the main airport in Riyadh has been hit by a second missile attack in 2 days. A Saudi military spokesman said a projectile hit King Khalid International Airport on Sunday, causing a fire and several injuries. It comes the day after a strike on the same airport killed 13 people, including one American, and injured more than 300 others. This is SRN News. All over America, there's a war over how culture has negatively impacted people of faith. But Dallas-based Christian nonprofit legal organization First Liberty Institute is ramping up efforts to defend workplaces. Nathan Shackelford is spokesman for the F3 program launched by First Liberty. And he says there are multiple challenges facing believers in their places of employment.
5: Hey, I work for this big company. What can I do with my faith? Can I, if they're asking me to work every Sunday, is there a way that I can ask for religious accommodation? Or, hey, if I'm a nurse and I don't want to perform any kind of abortion-related procedures, is there a way that I can not do that? And so in the workplace, knowing what your rights are and knowing when your faith comes into conflict in your work, what you do to resolve that.
1: Shackelford adds that from job sites to college campuses, his group is ready to protect religious freedoms throughout the United States. This is SRN News. Lawyers for Krista Pike say she is now back in prison in Tennessee after being released from the hospital following a botched lethal injection last month. More from Lisa Carton.
6: Pike has been transferred to the Deborah K. Johnson Rehabilitation Center in Nashville, where she had been held before her planned execution on September 30th. Her attorney said Saturday she's continuing to receive medical care. Pike survived after being given 2 doses of a lethal injection drug at the prison. Her legal team also renewed their calls for Tennessee Governor Bill Lee to commute Pike's death sentence, pushing him to change the sentence to life in prison without parole. I'm Lisa Carton.
1: A man is dead after being attacked by a tiger at a British wildlife park. South Yorkshire police said the man entered a Siberian tiger enclosure at the Yorkshire Wildlife Park Saturday afternoon. The man suffered serious injuries. More details at SRNnews.com.

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Good afternoon. This is Grace. 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And as always, go Angels. Thank you.

Good afternoon. This is Evelyn listening KKNU. I believe this is a day going to. Thank you.

0: This is KKNACNAC, KKD Dillingham, KIGI Iggy Ogig, K275AW Manicotic, K280FE Egigig, the voice of Bristol Bay, now streaming online at KKN.org.
1: With SRN News, I'm Mary Rose. Ukrainian President Zelensky is addressing President Trump's call for new leadership in Kyiv. During an interview with ABC's This Week, Zelensky said it's up to their society and people to choose one or another leader.
2: The main thing is to have security infrastructure for this, to give possibility to people.

0: to vote. Of course, it's up to Ukrainians when to vote, how to do it.
1: He went on to say that Ukraine will organize elections if Russian President Putin abides by a 60-day ceasefire. President Trump had called for a leadership change after reports the U.S. fuel deal with Russia angered Zelensky. The president said the Ukrainian people need to elect a new leader. President Trump says the winners of the awards given at the Golden Age of Science Summit are all worthy of praise.
2: You're all very well known, every one of you, but it's about time you were recognized, and you are truly recognized. You are great, great people. You're going to go down in the annals of history as being great. So congratulations to all. It's my honor to be here. Thank you.
1: Officials in Saudi Arabia say the main airport in Riyadh has been hit by a second missile attack in 2 days. A Saudi military spokesman said a projectile hit King Khalid International Airport on Sunday, starting a fire and causing injuries. President Trump said that the U.S. is considering its response after a strike on the same airport killed 13 people, including one American, and injured more than 300 others. Houthi rebels in Yemen claimed responsibility for a series of recent attacks on Saudi Arabia. This is SRN News. The near disaster involving the attempted hijacking of a Middle East jetliner saw Israel's National Emergency Service Magdan David Adam once again aiding passengers as they finally landed safely. Troy Miller, president of the National Religious Broadcasters Association, sits on the group's American Board of Directors.
3: We know as Christians, you know, greater thing that you can do than to lay your life down for another. They put themselves into harm's way. It's not like just going to a car accident or going to a house fire. They are often going into active combat zones, whether it would be an act of terrorism. They don't know if there's a second bomb there or a second shooter or whatever. They're going into those in order to help and rescue people.
1: More on how MDA delivers disaster relief in Israel and around the world can be found at the website savinglivesinisrael.org. This is SRN News. Some political analysts are beginning to wonder if the midterm elections will surprise us.
4: Despite historical trends favoring opposition gains in midterms 6 years into a presidency, current indicators suggest Republicans under President Trump may defy expectations and retain control. Strong Trump rally turnout, weak Democratic enthusiasm among progressives, superior GOP funding, new voter registrations favoring Republicans, and early voting data showing unexpected GOP strength challenge pessimistic polls. Richard Boyd reporting.
1: Early voting trends in swing states like Texas, Michigan, and Ohio show Republicans overperforming, with GOP voter registration surging and illegal immigrant removals shrinking Democrat-tilted voter pools, defying traditional midterm losses. More details at srnnews.com.

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Thank you.

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1: SRN News, I'm Mary Rose. Ukrainian President Zelensky is addressing President Trump's call for new leadership in Kyiv. During an interview with ABC's This Week, Zelensky said he made an offer regarding holding elections.
2: Tell Putin, give us 2 months, 60 days of total ceasefire, 60 days, and we will organize elections.
1: President Trump says there is an energy ceasefire in the war between Russia and Ukraine. Lisa Carton reports.
3: Trump made the announcement today in a post on Truth Social, adding that both parties have agreed. Following the announcement, Ukrainian President Volodymyr Zelensky posted on X that Ukraine supports the ceasefire. He went on to say that it's important that Russia supports it as well. It comes just days after President Trump said Russia will supply diesel fuel to the U.S. Trump called it a great announcement for diesel prices for Americans. The deal reportedly angered Zelensky. I'm Lisa Carton.
1: Four people are dead and tens of thousands are still

0: without power after Hurricane Isaias came ashore along the Florida Panhandle Friday night. The powerful storm downed trees and power lines, along with damaging or destroying homes and businesses along its path as it moved inland. Millions across the Northeast and Mid-Atlantic are on the alert for possible flash flooding, with major cities like Washington, D.C., Baltimore, Philadelphia, and New York City expected to see periods of heavy rain. Pope Leo is set to undergo surgery this week to remove an early stage growth from his lung. The 71-year-old pontiff made the announcement today during his noon prayer at St. Peter's Square. Leo said the doctors recently discovered a lesion in his lung during medical tests. This is SRN News. In the aftermath of Hurricane Polo, which hit hard in Mexico, but also sent powerful storms into the plains and Midwest and flash flooding in parts of Texas, cleanup is underway. Relief efforts for people impacted by the hurricane are still kicking into high gear. While FEMA and other governmental agencies are delivering aid, Christian charities like Samaritan's Purse are being bolstered by volunteer workers from churches and community groups. Samaritan's Purse President Franklin Graham says there's still long days of work ahead.
1: We need those volunteers. Pray for us. Pray that we will be strong, focused. You know, people are getting tired.
2: Right.
1: But I tell you what, this is what God has called us to do. This is what we were born to do. And we're just going to keep doing it and have joy doing it. I tell you what, I love what I do. Wouldn't want to change a thing.
0: That's Reverend Franklin Graham. This is SRN News. You can now slap a picture of Route 66 on your next letter or bill payment.
3: As Route 66 turns 100 years old next month, the U.S. Postal Service is marking the milestone with stamps featuring photographs by David Schwartz and art direction by Greg Breeding. The images feature landmarks in each of the 8 states through which the highway passes. I'm Jennifer Kuiper.
0: The Pasadena, California Post Office is also offering a special commemorative Route 66 postmark for 30 days after the event. Reese's is the top pick when it comes to Halloween candies. DoorDash looked into 2025 Halloween orders and found that peanut butter cups were America's favorite candy for the third straight year, with Hershey's and M&M's right behind. Chocolate takes up most of the top 10, but sour flavors are now competing with Airheads. More details at srnnews.com.

Good afternoon. This is Aiden. You're listening to KAKN Radio, the voice of principal. And as always, go Angels. Thank you.

Good afternoon, this is Joey. 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Thank you.

Before this next song, let's think about Peter. When he stepped out of the boat, it wasn't about perfect faith. It was about just enough faith to take the step. His footing was sure as long as he kept his eyes on Jesus. Let's do that today. Thanks for listening.

Hi, my name is Maggie, and you're listening to KCAN Radio. We're glad you're here. The story of the loaves and the fish remind me that God can do a lot with a little. I wonder if it was hard for the little boy to hand over his food to Jesus. It can be hard for us to give what we have to Jesus, too. Maybe you're struggling with releasing something to him. It can be hard to trust him, but if he can turn a few fish and a few loaves into a meal for over 5,000 people, imagine what he can do with what we bring him.

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1: SRN News, I'm Mary Rose. Officials in Saudi Arabia say the main airport in Riyadh has been hit by a second missile attack in 2 days.
2: A Saudi military spokesman said a projectile hit King Khalid International Airport today, starting a fire and causing injuries. President Trump said the U.S. is considering its response after a strike on the same airport killed 13 people, including one American, and injured more than 300 others. Houthi rebels in Yemen claim responsibility for a series of recent attacks on Saudi Arabia. I'm Lisa Carton.
1: A political analyst says former President Barack Obama's campaigning with Abul El-Sayed has become awkward. Correspondent Richard Boyd reports.
3: Barack Obama is set to campaign in Michigan for Democrat Abdul El-Sayed in the 2026 midterms, despite El-Sayed's past criticisms of Obama's presidency as a failure and claims that the country was not better off after his term. Cornell West highlights their ideological clashes on issues like Gaza, Wall Street bailouts, and single-payer health care, labeling Obama a moderate neoliberal, while El-Sayed struggles with black voters in the state. Richard Boyd reporting.
1: Department of Homeland Security Mark Wayne Mullen is defending the possible live stream of Nidal Hassan's execution. During an interview with CBS Face the Nation, Mullen said he doesn't see an elevated risk to security because of this. He added that no one has to watch it if they don't choose to. Last week, Secretary of War Pete Hegseth said the execution of Hassan will be public, and the Defense Department plans

0: to live stream it. President Trump told reporters it hasn't been determined yet if it will be live streamed. This is SRN News. The nonprofit Christian Legal Association First Liberty Institute, based in Dallas, has launched a new program to engage 20 to 40-year-olds in the battle to protect religious rights throughout America. It is called F3, derived from the Future of Faith and Freedom. F3 spokesman Nathan Shackelford says the F3 mission is attracting many more people than his organization originally anticipated.
1: And we already now have ambassadors from New York all the way over to San Diego and LA picking up really fast. Because I think people really want to understand what their rights, especially parents that have kids in public school and they're worried about their kid being forced to read a book like one called My Shadow is Pink about a boy that feels like a girl on the inside.
0: Nathan Shackelford adds that beyond just classroom issues, there is also an urgent need to protect religious freedoms in workplaces all over the nation. This is SRN News. An unprecedented scene in Utah in the midst of the Moab 240 Ultra Marathon. A storm flooded roads in San Juan Valley, stranding about 70 runners and volunteers in Cottonwood Creek. The stranded runners were eventually returned to the starting line, but by then, race officials stopped the event.
2: About midday afternoon yesterday, the rain started coming down, and there was a section after mile 85 leading to Bridger Jack aid station where torrential downpour hit the course and the trails became flooded, and we saw water crossings of, you know, up to 4 feet deep.
0: That's Patrick McClellan, one of the crew leaders in the Moab 240. One of the members of his team is competitor Brandon Head from Colorado Springs. More details at srnnews.com.
3: First came the ex-Anthropic employee and self-proclaimed whistleblower who quit, citing his fears about AI development. One of the company's top scientists agreed, saying, quote, "We really do believe AI could kill all humans."

0: Not everyone agrees about the danger of AI, though. NVIDIA CEO Jensen Huang disagrees and says these claims are not grounded in science. He says there is a 0% chance of AI ending humanity. However, his critics would say, follow the money. NVIDIA has a gigantic stake in the further advancement of AI because it's their chips that primarily power large language AI models. Will the world come to an end? The Bible says yes, but not in an out-of-control AI apocalypse. King Jesus reigns and is the Lord of history, so we look to the one who holds the future. We look to Jesus. Welcome to Haven Today on the weekend. I'm David Wolin, sharing the great story that's all about Jesus. And today we're talking about a familiar topic for Haven in a program called Navigating AI with Wisdom. The debate around this issue is so incredibly massive right now. It's one of the top factors driving the stock market. It's impacting employment. It's drastically changing the way people use the internet and access information in general. And on top of that, it is a political lightning rod. Suffice to say, AI is a loaded topic. But for Christians, it's because of all this that we need to talk about it, with our Bibles in hand and seeking the Lord for His wisdom. And especially in light of how scary some of the headlines are getting, as multiple AI platforms admit their agentic AI bots have gone rogue, some trying to hack other companies and all of this autonomous and unauthorized. Some claiming insider expertise are saying that within a few years, AI could even annihilate humanity. And yes, that's been a news headline. So, as followers of Jesus, what are we to do with this? Who are we to believe? And how are we going to know what will happen next, not to mention several years down the road?
1: The reality is, I don't know the answer to that. People smarter and more intelligent than me disagree on the answer to that. But what I do know is that I know who holds the future. I know where the story ends. And so with that fixed point in mind, I can then say, well, I know that AI is not going to lead to the extinction of humanity because I know a human named Jesus. And I think if AI is going to usurp humanity, AI first has to usurp him. And I don't think however powerful AI gets, I'm pretty sure it is never going to get more powerful than Christ.
0: From the UK, Pete Killingly will be joining me in a few moments for a riveting, relevant, and reassuring conversation about what Christians, and not just the techie types, all of us need to know so that we can walk wisely in the days ahead. Pete Killingly is also the author of A Christian's Guide to AI, just released a few years ago. There is no other book out there like this. It's written from a Christian point of view for non-techies. It's short and concise. It doesn't drift into technical verbiage. It just gets to the point and answers the questions we're all asking, or should be asking. And so, I'd invite you to get your copy of this groundbreaking book as soon as possible, and I specifically ask you to do that through Haven Today. A Christian's Guide to AI is our way of saying thank you to you for standing with Haven through a gift. Your gift not only keeps Haven on the air, but helps others to follow Christ. And you can give by phone at 865-HAVEN, 865-HAVEN, or online at haventoday.org. haventoday.org. And now, very much to the point, here's Shane and Shane with a song of worship. You've already won.

0: This is Haven Today. I'm David Wolin, and today joined by Pete Killingly from the UK. He is the head of church engagement for an organization called CARE. We'll hear in a moment about what that is. But he's here today because he's written a book called A Christian's Guide to AI. And so, Pete, welcome to Haven Today.
1: Hi, thanks so much for having me.
0: Well, let's hear a little bit first about the work that you do day in and day out. Obviously, you're an author. I know you've been a pastor, but what is this organization that you're involved with called CARE?
1: Yeah, so CARE is a Christian charity. It's a nonprofit working in the intersection between faith and politics. So it stands for Christian Action, Research and Education. And our office is about 5 minutes walk from the UK Parliament. So we're there working with MPs in the Commons and people in the House of Lords as well, looking to bring a Christian influence into politics and working on any issue really where we can be standing up for the vulnerable. So it's an amazing privilege to be working right there in Parliament. It brings lots of challenges as we fight to uphold biblical truth and do that in a way that is full of truth and grace. So one of the things we're really focused on as a charity is not only what we say, but how we say it.
0: Yeah, I appreciate that so much. I also appreciate the emphasis you just placed on that, because how we speak is a form of speaking. We communicate a lot with how we speak. And now, having a little bit clearer grasp of what you do day to day, you could have written on a wide range of issues, but you chose to write on AI. What drew you to that?
1: Yeah, that's a fantastic question. And when I first pitched the idea of this book to the publisher, I was very nervous. I'd not written a book before. I expected them to come back and say, why are you writing this? Why would we ask you to write this? And actually, that wasn't the question they had for me. They said, why are you writing on this? Which is exactly the question you just asked me, because I spend my day job is speaking at churches on a range of issues. So any topic that CARE works on in Parliament, I go around churches to update them and work through the Bible's teaching on that topic. And that includes AI. So at CARE, we've done work on AI. We've hosted parliamentary conferences on AI. And when a church said, we're looking for someone to come and speak on AI, therefore it was my job to really explore what the Bible had to say so that I could turn that into a talk for that church. So I added that to the list of talks I regularly give, and found myself more and more churches were saying, yes, we want you to speak on that. And then just one day, I remember it quite clearly. I was driving in my car, I think on the way to a meeting with a pastor, and it just popped into my head from God, really. This talk you've prepared, this could turn into a book. The draw for me was that I don't think there is another book quite at this level. There are other great books on AI. I've read them. I love them. I've learned a lot from them. But there aren't any books that are short and accessible, that the kind of thing you could read in an afternoon or a couple of afternoons, that really just get you thinking along the right track without getting into the complex theology and hopefully explaining things in a way that is just getting people thinking in these categories, not trying to give every answer, but just getting people thinking a little bit about faith and AI.
0: Yeah.
1: So the rest is history, really.
0: Yeah. I was thinking about this morning, the challenge of writing a book on AI at this moment. I was thinking, this is probably what it's like to try to track a satellite and tell someone where it is. Because as soon as you say, here's where it is, like it's moving at 13,000 miles an hour, it's already moved on, you know? So it's almost like, let's just talk about the trajectory, you know, of it. But the point of your book isn't to try to exactly nail down exactly what AI can and can't do today and what it's going to do next. You're talking about what it is as a Christian believer to carefully, theologically, thoughtfully understand the impact of how AI affects us, affects our witness, is affecting our world. I mean, it's not just one thing. It's not just a discussion of pragmatism, you know, a la what can AI do for me or why it shouldn't. But you're looking at this through a biblical lens. And I do think that that is a portion of the conversation. Actually, I think it's the conversation that is missing among all the pundits and big news outlets and all of that out there. It's a completely different kind of conversation, isn't it?
1: Yeah, 100%. I mean, there is some stuff in my book that's going to go out of date. There are examples of something AI is doing, something really stupid it's doing. Like if you ask it how many R's there are in strawberry, it tells you that there are two R's in strawberry. And if you were to ask AI that question a year ago, it would always get it wrong. And now if you were to ask AI that question, it gets it wrong.
0: Yeah.
1: Not very often, because it is learning and so on. So there are some things that are going to go out of date, yes. But what I'm interested in is how this interacts with our faith and some of the theological categories, theological principles that we live by. So what does it mean to be human? Well, that's not changing. Mm-hmm. What does it mean that God made us as people who are to work? Well, that's not changing. Mm-hmm. So if AIs come to take our jobs, the questions we're asking are not going to change. Well, what does it mean that we're seeking truth? Well, that's not changing. What does it mean for human connection? That's not changing. So there are so many areas which, yes, what AI can do will change, but the questions we need to ask, I think are actually, they're always going to be there.
0: And every one of those things that you just brought up is answered theologically from God's word. Every single one of them. What does it mean to be human? What does it mean to work? And why does that matter? And so on. Those things can be answered pragmatically according to the modern worldview, whatever version of that is somebody holds, but it's entirely relativistic and subjective based on whatever criteria seems right to me at the moment. But when you fix that in the unchanging truth of God's word, we have a whole different approach to that. And that's one of the reasons why I found your book very compelling, because you were bringing us into the categories of conversation and deep thinking that when we fix ourselves, root ourselves to that unshifting foundation, suddenly these strong winds of AI are going to blow, but we're not going to be moved by them. And that's really good, because those winds are blowing really, really hard. Just today, I was scanning some of the headlines, and I mean, they're scary headlines. Multiple people are using words like the end of humanity. It's scary stuff. It's very alarmist. And so I think probably within us, some fear that begins to creep up, and we think, well, yeah, what are we going to do, and what's facing us, and how should I approach AI? And I did not perceive that you were necessarily taking the extreme alarmist or fully embracing kind of a perspective. You're kind of walking the middle road.
1: The reality is, I don't know what the future holds with AI. I don't know if this is all hype and it's the AI companies are just talking up how powerful and dangerous their technology is, because that is going to increase their share price and that's going to get them more investment. And or maybe it really is going to be that dangerous. And the reality is, I don't know the answer to that. People smarter and more intelligent than me disagree on the answer to that.
0: Right.
1: But what I do know, and this is where I get theological, is that I know who holds the future. I know where the story ends. And so with that fixed point in mind, I can then say, well, I know that AI is not going to lead to the extinction of humanity, because I know a human named Jesus. And I think if AI is going to usurp humanity, AI first has to usurp him. And I don't think, however powerful AI gets, I'm pretty sure it is never going to get more powerful than Christ. And so bringing in those theological categories instantly calms my heart a little bit. Now, that doesn't mean that AI isn't going to cause some challenges for our world and challenges for our society. And it could be huge, unlike anything we've ever seen. But I do know the end of the story. And I know the one who is actually not just waiting for us at the end of the story. He's with us every step of the way. And so we can have all sorts of responses to AI. I'm not sure fear is one that Christians need to have.
0: Amen. Well, thank you for speaking from the last chapter of your book, first thing in this conversation, but I do think it's relevant for us.
1: That had to be the last chapter.
0: Oh yeah, of course it should. But let's dial it back now then to chapter one, which you wrote simply on understanding AI. What is AI? And we probably think we know, but bring us back to that basic question. Let's make sure we're all on the same page. What when we say AI, what are we talking about?
1: It is important to get the absolute basics. The best definition I've come across, and this is one I use in my book, is one from a chap called David Betts, who is a Canadian pastor. And it's very simply, he calls it a human-made simulation of intelligence in a machine. So I think the word simulation is really important. This is not actual intelligence, the way you and I understand intelligence. This is a machine that, in ways that are beyond me, because I'm not a computer scientist, but this is a machine that is able to simulate, mimic human intelligence. Sometimes what I like to do, instead of talking about AI as artificial intelligence, I like to call it apparent intelligence, because that's what it is. It appears intelligence. At its heart, though, it's just a machine predicting outcomes, predicting words, predicting patterns, and all of that.
0: That basic understanding is helpful. And I know you said in your book you referenced a lot of surveys and, you know, ways that different generations are perceiving what AI is. And that knowledge that it's not sentient, it's not actually intelligent, it's not self-conscious. A lot of us don't actually believe that at this point, do we? We actually think there's something else going on.
1: You can understand why, because if you spend any time with AI, just chatting to ChatGPT or whatever your AI of choice, it's designed to come across as human. And that's a deliberate design choice, because we will spend more time going back and forth and asking questions and interacting and giving it all our data if it feels like having a conversation with a fellow human. If it feels like having a conversation with a very inarticulate robot that gives one-word answers, we'll get bored quickly.
0: Right.
1: So the design choice is that make it feel like talking to another person. But then the downside of that is it feels like talking to another person, and people start to wonder, oh, maybe there's something behind this. I can't remember the exact quote, but a couple of months ago, even Richard Dawkins was quoted in the mainstream news as saying, it feels like AI has a soul. And I don't know quite what to make of Richard Dawkins saying that, but it speaks to something that certainly talking to one of these large language models, which is a subtype of AI, does feel like that. And that can actually end up causing all sorts of problems.
0: Well, and our language usage within that only strengthens that perspective. So when you're having those conversations with AI, it feels very natural to put in personal pronouns and say you. Back in the day, you would look up at the right-hand corner and there's a little magnifying glass, and you knew if I click that, then I'm going to be able to search the platform or the site or whatever I'm on. Increasingly now, there are little AI buttons that you go and, you know, and click on, and whoop, here comes the AI assistant. Well, those assistants have names, and the person who is showing us how to use this platform was saying, well, here's how you interact with this AI agent. And then the person began calling it a she and a her, and I was thinking, there's something in me that is a little bit bothered and maybe a little offended by the way that we're sort of being forced to give personhood to AI, just in the way we have to interact with it.
1: Oh, I think spot on. So I would never call AI he or she. I'd never give AI a name, but plenty of people do. And sometimes they'll say to AI, what do you want me to call you? Or I'll chat to people who they call it ChatterG or whatever else. And, there's actually, I remember one conversation actually with a friend, and we were talking all about AI and just everything to do with it. And he kept on referring to AI as he in the conversation. So he said this, he said this. And I'm like, oh, fine. People do that. I'm used to that. What really struck me in that conversation, and I mentioned this in the book, is in the same conversation, he referred to the Holy Spirit as it. And I thought, oh no, we're getting things completely backwards, completely backwards.
0: That's right.
1: There.
0: That's right. Yeah.
1: But at one level, you might say, well, okay, fine. It's not a he. It's not a person. I know that. And I'm sure you do know that. But what we're doing when we talk about AI with that personhood language is it helps us in a bad way to place more trust in it than we should. Because that's the way we're wired, is to trust people and to have conversation with people. And if it sounds like a person, if we're calling it a person, you may know deep down it's not a person, but you perhaps in the margin, you'll start trusting it more than you should.
0: That's right. That's right. And these are things that belong to God sovereignly, to create and give personhood, to make male and female, and something that God determines. When we create something of our own and then apply personhood and gender, we've stepped into shoes that aren't ours to wear. That's something that I have as a deep conviction when we come to AI. Well, let's then take a step forward in this conversation. We have been talking about an aspect of humanity, but there's more that makes us human, isn't there? What's important to see when we're thinking about authentic humanity that helps ground us for this conversation about AI?
1: I think one of the most important things about being human is that we are made for relationship. We're made for connection. So if you think about God, he is a God of relationship. He is Father, Son, and Spirit, united in love in this relationship that's been even before the foundation of the earth into eternity past and eternity future. God is relationship, and he's made us in his image. So he's made us to relate. So we relate to him, we relate to the creation, but we also relate to one another. And so having those human connections is at the heart of who we are. It goes back to the greatest commandment of Jesus. It's to love the Lord your God with all your heart, mind, soul, and strength, and to love your neighbor as yourself. And so what it means to be human is to relate to others. And one of the ways I think I see people using AI wrongly is we use AI in ways that makes us less quick to have relationship with others. And I'm not just talking about the extreme cases where you read in the news about someone who wanted to marry his ChatGPT, but even on the everyday cases, I will now often ask ChatGPT something when before I would have gone and asked a friend or asked a colleague because I didn't know the answer to a question. Right. And what I'm doing in that moment, I'm gaining, it's so much more efficient, right? I can just, you know, if ChatGPT gives me the right answer, okay, yeah, great, fine. And that took me much less time than it would take me to phone a friend. But what I'm doing there is I'm missing out on the opportunity to develop relationships. And I think that's one of the downsides. I'm not anti-AI. I use it for all sorts of things, but I just always want to be hyper aware. If I'm using AI for this, what am I missing out on? Yeah. And I think that's something we all need to be thinking about.
0: Well, Pete Killingly, I've enjoyed our conversation very much. Thank you for engaging this and engaging us with the wisdom that you've brought to this after putting so much work in. So helpful. Thank you again.
1: Thank you so much for having me, David.
0: This is Haven Today. I'm David Wolin. We have covered a lot, but clearly there is much more to talk about. No Christian can afford to not be thinking about how to navigate AI with biblical wisdom. And so that's why I urge you to get Pete Killingly's book from Haven Today, A Christian's Guide to AI, our thank you for your gift, which you can make by phone at 865-HAVEN, 865-HAVEN, or online at haventoday.org. haventoday.org. I'm David Wolin. Won't you come back again next time? We'll be keeping it all about Jesus. It's the great story here on Haven Today.

Coming out of that song, I'm reminded of Psalm 23 and how God walks with us, even through the valleys. You're not walking alone. Here's another song to encourage you.

Hi, my name is Maggie. I was thinking about how David faced Goliath with faith instead of fear. David knew that God was with him. God is with us too, no matter what we're facing. Let's head into the next song.

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1: SRN News, I'm Mary Rose. Officials in Saudi Arabia say the main airport in Riyadh has been hit by a second missile attack in 2 days. Reporter Lisa Carton has the details.
2: A Saudi military spokesman said a projectile hit King Khalid International Airport today, causing a fire and several injuries. On Saturday, a strike at the same airport killed 13, including one American, and injured more than 300 others.
1: President Trump says the U.S. is weighing its options in the region as Houthi rebels in Yemen claimed responsibility for recent attacks. Russia and Ukraine agree to a ceasefire on energy infrastructure. Correspondent Richard Boyd reports.
3: President Trump announced the energy ceasefire in the war between Russia and Ukraine in a post on Truth Social, saying that both parties have agreed. Following the announcement, Ukraine President Volodymyr Zelensky posted on X that Ukraine supports the ceasefire. He went on to say that it's important that Russia supports it as well. It comes just days after President Trump said Russia will supply diesel fuel to the U.S. The president called it a great announcement for diesel prices for Americans. The deal reportedly angered Zelensky. Richard Boyd reports.
1: Officials in Saudi Arabia say the main airport in Riyadh has been hit by a second missile attack in 2 days. A Saudi military spokesman said a projectile hit King Khalid International Airport on Sunday, causing a fire and several injuries. It comes the day after a strike on the same airport killed 13 people, including one American, and injured more than 300 others. And the president said Saturday the U.S. is weighing its options in the region as Houthi rebels in Yemen claimed responsibility for these recent attacks. This is SRN News. All over America, there's a war over how culture has negatively impacted people of faith. But Dallas-based Christian nonprofit legal organization First Liberty Institute is ramping up efforts to defend Americans in their workplaces. Nathan Shackelford is spokesman for the F3 program launched by First Liberty, and he says there are multiple challenges facing believers in their places of employment.
4: Hey, I work for this big company. What